Okay, music recorded there for you. Cafe Society Air Checks, 1939. And that was Billie Holiday, along with, I believe, Frankie Newton and his orchestra. And I'm going to lock my heart and throw away the key. Previous to that, music for you. Here on Jazz on America Avenue on Northern Community Radio, 91.7 KAXE Grand Rapids, 90.5 KBXE Bagley Bemidji, 89.9 in Brainerd. It was Genghis Barbie doing Sister Rosetta Goes Before Us, and we started it off with Alison Miller and Carmen Staff, and cut off the album Nearness, we heard Beans and Rice. Okay, let's slip back into music here. Up next for you, music from Charles Bobo Shaw and Lester Bowie.

Kaylee O'Doherty there for you, and Reach Within. That's off her album Quarantine Dream. Before that, Miles Davis. Once again, this is the year's 100th anniversary of Mr. Davis's birth, and we're playing Miles Davis every show. So get up with it. A lot of influence from him, and a lot of good stuff there. And before that, Charles Bobo Shaw and Lester Bowie, and cut off of Bugle Boy Hop, which was the title cut. 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

1961 recording. And interesting that Paul Kivi was just finishing up 61 today on the History of Jazz, our great History of Jazz show that he puts together for us. And you can always hear it right before Jazz on America Avenue. And it's also on Saturdays here at the station. 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If you have questions, you can call Sarah 218-326-1234. And that session was recorded by Rudy Van Gelder, Hank Mobley on tenor, Wynton Kelly on piano, Grant Green on guitar, Paul Chambers on bass, and Philly Joe Jones on drums. And the tune there was called Workout. Up next for you, music from Alabora and off the CD Les Tres Sorel. We're going to hear the Almond Sorters.

tune is called Double Rainbow, and that's Tierney Sutton and Tamir Hendelman. That's off the album Spring. And before that, A la Bora and Almond Sorters from the album Les Trois Sorelles. 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Reminder, coming up at 8 o'clock, it'll be Back Porch Harmony from Saturday. 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Music for you from Tim Clipwee. Love Is Here to Stay. This is off Rhapsody in Blue. And then we'll go out with Channel One Suite from Buddy Rich.

0: In celebration of our 50th birthday, here is KAXE's pick of 76. This week's album, Lou Reed's Coney Island Baby. Lou Reed was in a tough spot, and he really only has himself to blame. The previous year, he released Metal Machine Music, which is the most returned album in music at that point, and for good reason. It's a double album that's just feedback and distortion the entire time. But Reed knew he had to pivot, otherwise they weren't going to let him make records anymore. However, he didn't go back to his normal subject of singing songs about the seedy side of New York or how to score drugs. Instead, Reed leaned into nostalgia and love. On this album, he writes one of his most heartfelt songs, She's My Best Friend, for his then-romantic partner, Rachel Humphreys. This album shows that even the coolest rock and rollers have a warm side. She's
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0: 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Well, the weather for today, Saturday, would be a high of 82, mainly sunny skies, winds north 5 to 10 miles an hour, low tonight of 56 with light winds. Sunday, high of 80, some clouds early, sunny later with winds south-southeast 10 to 15 miles per hour. Sunday evening, we'll have a low of 59 with light and bearable winds. Well, this is going to be a wonderful morning for us. I have a handsome young gentleman here that's second in command of this company, and he's going to help us along with Jen and Janet to raise some funds for our wonderful station. So
1: I'm going to try my best.
0: Take it away.
1: Yeah, I'm going to try my best, Tom. Thank you for having me on Back Porch Harmony this morning. It is our summer member drive. It is Saturday. It's our final day. We still have some work to do, though, Tom. We have a 15 member match, I should say. We always do well on Back Porch Harmony. People love the old-time tunes that you pick out. And you know him, you love him. It's Tom Daniel. He's going to be having some awesome music on the way for you. We need to hear from 15 of you in the next 2 hours to unlock a $1,000 match. Back Porch Harmony, been around for a long time at KAXE. 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Hank Williams, I know that's one of Tom's favorite artists. I'm sure he's got some wonderful music lined up for you today. But we need to hear from you. We have two people ready to answer your call, 218-326-1234. You can go to KAXE.org as well and show your support. This is a great time to say, I love Back Porch Harmony. I want to hear more of this music. I love this show. I want it to be around for a long time. Tom wants it to be around for a long time. He wants to keep playing this awesome music for you. We need KAXE to be strong so we can do that. One more time, it's 218-326-1234. Tom, what do you got? What's coming up today for the people?
0: Well, great introduction. Well, this is Saturday morning at 10 a.m. and welcome to a two-hour program called Back Porch Harmony. This is Tom Daniel, your volunteer host. The songs that I plan to play would be older country and bluegrass and a couple of gospels, and I may mix in a few newer artisan songs. I hope you'll like them. And thanks to all your listeners out there. There's a rebroadcast of this program tomorrow evening starting at 8 p.m. And remember, archives is so useful for you. And here's a list of the song or the artists that I plan to play for the first hour. And that would be Marty Stewart, the Cactus Blossoms, Alan Jackson, Charlie Crockett, Jim and Jesse, George Strait, Delia Bell, George Jones, Hazel Dickens, Gary Hawkes, Johnny Blue Skies, Gene Shepherd, Bob Wills, John Connolly, and Dolly Parton. You know, I'm not so sure that I'm going to get through these because I prepared my program prior to knowing that I was going to do this, but this is much more important than me getting these songs. So my featured artist this morning is Marty Stewart, born in 1958 and is still going strong. I hope you follow these people and look up in Wikipedia if you don't know all about him. Well, he is an award-winning American country and bluegrass singer, songwriter, and multi-instrumentalist. His career bridges the gap between classic traditional country and modern bluegrass. His passion runs deep for musical history. He started playing the mandolin as a child. He was so talented that at the age of 13, he quit school and joined the bluegrass legends Flat and Scruggs and toured with them. Plus, spending several years with Johnny Cash, he made records with many country and bluegrass artists like Willie Nelson, Travis Tritt, Waylon Jennings, Bill Monroe, Emmylou Harris, Doc Watson, and even Bob Dylan. Imagine that. Plus countless others. He has won many Grammy Awards and is a member of the Grand Ole Opry. His accomplishments and awards go on and on. Like I said, see Wikipedia. Now here's a list of a couple of his songs. Hope you enjoy them.

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2: There you had a little Marty. 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And then Country and George Jones and Marty Stewart, One Woman Man. 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
3: 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We need you to go now so we can make that goal at Green Cheese tonight. Just had a great set of Marty Stewart music picked out from Tom. Lots of great country voices joining in on the duets there. It's lovely to hear from Merle Haggard and George Jones all coming together. It's a type of radio, a type of classic country back porch harmony that you don't get anywhere else. So Deb got us off the mark. Who is going to call next? 218-326-1234. That is our phone number. We need to hear from you now so we can have more Back Porch Harmony, more KAXC, more people-powered radio. Let us know what you love about this. And we heard from Maple Grove. Where are you listening from? Tom, I know you got friends all around. So who's coming on the map next? We need to hear from you now. 218-326-1234. I see the phone line lined up. Take it away, Tom.
2: Hey, Deb, that's the biker babe. She's the one that's the spin class with me. Thank you, kiddo.
3: The biker babes. There we go.
2: Yeah, she's my biker babe. Well, thanks, Malachi. And I have all kinds of people all over this country. Phil and Val are listening today from Germany. They texted me. And then Claudia from Georgia, Kathy Hall from Florida, Ron and Cheryl from Anchorage, Alaska. Just a bunch of good people. We're going to continue playing here, and we're going to hear a little Cactus Blossom, Alan Jackson, Charlie Crockett, Jim and Jesse. I'm not going to get all through all of these, but we're going to make the best of it. Thanks again, and keep the phone a-ringing.
4: All right, we got a hot weather song for you. We learned it off some guys named Johnny and Jack on a record I found at the thrift store, I think. It's called Down South of New Orleans.

That was for my old buddy Dan Lenz and Corey Campbell. And the next one coming up is an Alan Jackson song. And too bad about Alan Jackson, wound up with a muscular disease and had to retire. And that goes for my buddy Dan Ostrom. Dan, enjoy it.

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1: Hey, Jeff Christensen, I told you I'd play you one. Enjoy it.

0: Well, you had Charlie Crockett, Honky Tonk Blues, and that was for Jeff Christian. That's an old Hank Sr. song. And Alan Jackson, Remember When, Cactus Blossoms, that was a Johnny and Jack song, down south in New Orleans. Malachi, take it away. We got good news.
1: We do. We get to hear that lovely gong noise. 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They make Back Porch Harmony possible. 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We need you to do that right now. 218-326-1234 is our phone number. You can make this station go for a long time. We're going to be saying thank you right now to Kathy from Walnut Creek, California. Kathy stepped up, says they spend their summers here. That sounds pretty nice. A little California, back to Minnesota in the summer. Thank you for tuning in while you're here and for taking KEXC with you and becoming a member right now. We need to hear from 15 people on the show today. It's already about 10:30. So, you know, I love music, Tom. I'm not a mathematician. But that means we're a little behind unlocking that $1,000 match. So go to the phone right now, 218-326-1234. That is a match that someone else said, hey, I want to encourage more people to become members, more people to make that donation. So here's a little extra incentive. If we can hear from 15 people, I'm going to give an extra $1,000. To unlock that, you got to call now, 218-326-1234, or go to KAXE.org. 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Be like Deb in Maple Grove and Kathy in Walnut Creek. Where are you listening from? Let us know right now.
0: Kathy, I'm going to play a song for you. Thank you so much. And it's going to be a George Strait one. And I'm going to have Delia Bell, George Jones, and Hazel and Alice. Or no, Hazel Dickens and Jeannie Hawker. Hopefully we'll get through them. So thanks, Kathy.

to stop this a second. Sorry, I'm not supposed to be doing that, but I'm going to take a chance. This song goes out for Bryce and Phil and Val over in Rotterdam and so on. So, and the next one, Hazel Dickens, is going to be for Jerry Bredeman. Enjoy these.

0: You had Hazel Dickens and Jenny Hawker, George Jones, I'd Rather Die Young, Delia Bell, Sad Situation, George Strait, Kicked Out of Country. And remember, that was for Jerry Bredeman there and Phil and Val. A couple of good old bluegrass songs. We received support from Bemidji Brewing, featuring Sunset Sounds, live and local music, on the patio from 6 to 8 p.m. on alternating Saturdays this summer. Bemidji beer, nice catch. And we received support from the Adolescence Crisis Response Team. The Crisis Intervention Service is a program of first call for help, 211, lending support to residents under the age of 18, as well as parental support when in crisis of experiencing family distress, 24/7. Malachi, what do you got to say, buddy?
1: Well, I wanted to ask you a question first, Tom. So you told me a story off air about Delia Bell. Tell the people how you found that one.
0: Well, I frequent Goodwill, and I'm paging through those 100 or whatever there were. It takes me a while. I put glasses on so I can see the labels because it's small print. And darn if I didn't find this bluegrass CD by multiple artists. And I just love that Delia Bell. So Malachi googled it up on his phone, as these youngsters do, and put me to my task here. So thanks. That was good.
1: No, that was great. And how many years young are you, Tom?
0: Pardon? I'm 87 years young.
1: 87 years young. Still in Goodwill, still looking for new music, still finding new albums, and still bringing it to you on Back Porch Harmony. I think that's pretty cool. That's something that you don't find in a lot of radio stations. Still learning about new music. And when you do, sharing it with you in a way that robots or algorithms or pre-programmed music and radio could never do. This is real people making real radio. You get to hear all the unpolished, the beauty, the variety, the craziness of unfiltered live radio. That's what KAXE is. It's our summer member drive. If you tune in every Saturday morning and love the old-time music, you love the vibes of back porch picking and singing and people just hanging out on a back porch playing music together, that's what this show is all about. That's a collective of people getting together and joining in to make music happen. That's what KEXE is all about. We need you to go to 218-326-1234. 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I think that'll keep us on track. 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What do we have next, Tom?
0: Well, we have some more good tunes, but yeah, 87 years young. I'm flying to Texas Monday morning to go play in the senior softball tournament, if that's any consolation.
1: I love that.
0: I'm going from one hot area to another. Bless my heart. Yeah. So what are we going to have? We're going to have Johnny Blue Skies, and we're going to have Jeannie Shepherd. And Jeannie Shepherd is for a buddy of mine that just retired after about 50-some years with one company, and his sweetheart, Gary and Susan. And, of course, I have a Bob Wills song, and that's for one of my favorites, and that would be Kathy and Roger. And John Connolly is for Eric Hilger, a snowmobile buddy of mine. I could go on and on. Of course, then Dave Peterson and Joan Downen for Dolly Parton. It's a bluegrass song. So sit back and just listen.

0: All right, Malachi, your turn.
1: That is a great tune right there. We get to hear... Oh, there we go, a little louder. Another person that you know, Tom. We had Sam and Katie pitching in from Now Then. Sam and Katie understand what it takes to make KAXE possible. They understand what it takes to keep Back Porch Harmony going. 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You know, I'm thinking about that song we just heard from Dolly, you know, helping us shout hallelujah, helping us celebrate Jubilee. So far, Deb, Kathy, Sam, and Katie, they've done their parts to help us get there, but we still have some work to do in our summer member drive, and that is when we can say hallelujah, we can have a jubilee, when we know that we are going to be financially stable for the next few years. 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
0: Oh, it's nice to have such a handsome young expert here helping me along. If I was that smooth,
1: I don't know if I'm any of those things.
0: Great. So we have Dolly Parton, Night Train to Memphis, Bob Wills, A Maiden's Prayer, Jeannie Shepherd, Satisfied Mind, Johnny Blue Skies, Who I Am. This is 91.7 KAXE Grand Rapids, 90.5 KBXE Bagley Bemidji, 89.9 Brainerd, and on your smart speaker celebrating 50 years of people-powered radio in northern Minnesota. 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It's about 5 minutes after 11. And remember, there's a rerun of this program tomorrow night starting at 8 o'clock. And who am I going to have now for the second hour? Hopefully we'll get through these. Hank Williams Jr., Trampled by Turtles, The Grascals, Johnny Cash, Loretta Lynn, Wilburn Brothers, Leuven Brothers, Carson Robeson, Johnson Mountain Boys, Patti Loveless, Hank Sr., Larry Sparks, Waylon Jennings, Merle Haggard, Lizzie Long, Roy Lewis, Lynn Jordan, Don Gibson, and, of course, Willie Nelson.
1: Hey, Tom.
0: Yeah.
1: I got to do one thing before that, and I think you're going to like to hear this one. From Meadowlands, Minnesota, we just heard from the one and only Rainbow Trout.
0: Well, Rainbow, bless your heart. I didn't play a song for you yet, but I did last time. Thank you.
1: He is a longtime host of this show. Now Tom's doing a great job doing it as well. Be like Rainbow Trout. Support KXE. 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Let her rip.
0: Oh, good. Sam and Katie, you're the best. Thank you so much. That's twice now in about 4 months. But, you know, there are some good programs that follow me, and that would be The History of Jazz from 12 to 1, and then 1 to 2 is Native Lights, 2 to 3 is Cheryl's, 3 to 4, Minnesota Mixtape, 4 to 7, On the River, and 7 to 9, America's Favorite Green Cheese, and then 9 to closing is KAXE After Dark. Our weather, as I mentioned earlier, today we're going to have a high of 82, mainly sunny skies, light winds from the north 5 to 10. Tonight, a low of

56. Tomorrow, high of 80. Some clouds early, sun later. Winds south, southeast, 10 to 15. Sunday evening, a low of 50. Well, that's going to be Hank Jr., Trampled by Turtles, Grascals, and Johnny Cash. I already mentioned some of those. So we need to keep Jen and Janet busy. And just thanks, Rainbow. You're the best.

That was for my old boss, Brett Carter. And, of course, it would also be for Mike and Diane in Outing, holding their about the 46th annual fishing contest. So enjoy that stuff, folks. Here's more tunes for you.

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1: One, two, geez. And three. 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We heard from Jeff and Becky in Otsego saying, we love Tom. Thank you for that. Anne Marie from Pacagama Lake became a member. And Eric in Bemidji stepping up as well. All four of them doing their part to keep Back Porch Harmony going, to keep KAXC bringing you music like this every Saturday morning. There's a rebroadcast tomorrow night, as well as Tom mentioned. He's always going to have the tunes for you, fitting the Back Porch Harmony lifestyle. Again, what's better than hanging out on the back porch, friends playing music together, group of people singing and playing, all coming together. KAXC very much fits with that. 218-326-1234 is our phone number. Again, we're just about halfway to this match. We need to hear from 15 people total. Throughout our show today, that'll unlock us an extra $1,000 for Back Porch Harmony and for KAXE. Who's going to call next? We have so far had people from Maple Grove, Walnut Creek, Now Then, Meadowlands, Otsego, Pacagama Lake, and Bemidji. Where are you listening from? Where are you hearing Tom and his tunes right now? Let us know when you call 218-326-1234. It's got to happen now so we can keep this radio station strong and bringing you music like Back Porch Harmony. Real people, real radio. It's people-powered KAXE. And Tom's queuing up his next set of music for you, so plenty of time to call 218-326-1234. Become a member right now. All righty, where?
0: All what's... right, thank you. And you did hear a Dolly Parton song, Night Train to Memphis, Bob Wills. No, wait, hang on. Let's go with this one. The Grascals, Folsom Prison Blues, Trampled by Turtles, Shenandoah, Hank Williams Jr. of the South would have won. Well, this is Back Porch Harmony, and we're rolling along, and just happy that you people are contributing again, Jeff and Becky. And, you guys are so great. We're going to continue playing here, and we'll stumble along and let our expert straighten me out. Here we go.

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There you had Patti Loveless. The boys are back in town. The Johnson Mountain Boys, our last goodbye. The Wilburn Brothers with an old Hank Sr. song, You Win Again. Loretta Lynn, Before I'm Over You. Tom Daniel, sitting in here with Malachi Coons, and we got Jen and Janet waiting on the phone, so don't hesitate. Call in. We got a half an hour to go. It's just 11:31. 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

0: 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Also on Facebook. Now, Malachi's got a little information here, and I'm right behind him. I'm supporting him, so help out, folks. Malachi?
1: Yeah, Tom mentioned 30 minutes to go. That is a lot of time. 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Most of the year, you get nothing but the songs, nothing but Tom and our other Back Porch Harmonies hosts' voices. 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
0: Well done. Well done, young man. Well, the next song, we're going to have a doubleheader by Hank Sr., and it goes out for Don Skoglund, Dave Benson, and Mel Janoski. Enjoy them, folks.

0: Big thank you goes out. Here he comes. You got it.
1: I wanted to get those in. 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Thank you so much to those three amazing people who stepped up and continuing those family traditions of living with and listening to KAXC. That's got us up to 10. We had a call out for a lot of donations in that last set, and they all stepped up. Just under 15 minutes to go here, plenty of time for five of you to call 218-326-1234, and that will get us to our 15-member match. 15 people, if we heard from them, over the course of this 2 hours of music picked by Tom, we would unlock an extra $1,000. That goes a long way towards helping us make our summer drive goal. It's the final day. We need to hear from you. 218-326-1234. Tom, you think we can get five more calls, five more visits to KAXE.org in our last set of music? You think we can do it?
0: Well, I got my fingers crossed.
1: There we go. That's all it takes.
0: I'm hoping.
1: How are you going to soundtrack these final 5 minutes?
0: Oh, God.
1: Encourage these people to get to the phones.
0: Well, we're on, Malachi. Thank you so much. And that was Craig. And who else were with it?
1: Yeah, we had Craig in Kodak, Tennessee, Mark in Plymouth. And then we had someone make a donation in honor of Mike and Mary Jo, who were longtime listeners to KXC, who are no longer with us. So
0: what a sweet bunch of people.
1: What a sweet bunch of people.
0: Oh, my God. Thank you so much. And we're going to finish off here with a Merle Haggard song. And I'm going to play another song that I played earlier, but by different artists, so good. And going to wind up with Willie Nelson. That's the best song there's ever been, as far as I'm concerned. If we could all live by that song, it'd be just a wonderful world. So this here Merle Haggard one goes out for my buddy and his sweetheart, Jim and Carolyn. So give her a big hug.

0: You're on, buddy.
1: We had another one. Guess what? Christy from LaPorte upped her sustaining membership. 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And if you're already a sustaining member, you can even bump that up a little bit. We have just made it all the way to, I believe we're getting close to 11 or 12 people calling in today. 15 members to unlock that match of $1,000. We're not going to get that close and not make it, are we, folks? We need to hear from you now. Be the final three, 218-326-1234, or go to KEXC.org. We have got, we are getting close to the end of Back Porch Harmony. 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

0: this type of music, classic country, bluegrass, some old time, all different types of country music. You're not going to find it anywhere else like this. It's time to make that happen by calling 218-326-1234 before the top of the hour. Give us an extra $1,000. All righty, Tom, we can go right back to it.
1: Oh, thanks, Malachi. I want to thank all you many people that donated, and especially the close friends of mine. And thanks to Jen and Janet for answering the phones. And Malachi, you're the greatest. I thought Kari was good. I got to talk to her.
0: No. They're all great.
1: I tell you that. So we have one more script here. 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
0: We also just heard from Keith in Grand Rapids. Sorry to interrupt you, Tom. Another person doing their part. Three more before the top of the hour. We're getting back to the music right now with Tom while you call 218-326-1234.
1: Thanks again for that last one. Here's a duplicate song. I like this one better.

0: Keep them coming, folks.
1: Soren and Bemidji did his part. 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The time is flying by. I think we got time for at least one more, right, Tom? 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And become a member right now.
0: What a wonderful day, folks. Thank you so much for all that you've done. And I told Malachi, if I was operating a business, I'd sure as heck hire him. He's a good man. And he's done
1: I do work here.
0: He does work here. But if I had my own company, I'd hire him for whatever I could do.
1: Hey,
0: yeah,
1: thank you.
0: Appreciate all you've done. And it's just been a fun day. And I had to cut a few songs short, but that's okay. And I'm going to dedicate this last song to every person that's listening today and see if you can't follow in these footsteps. I try to, but I falter. If I get on the right song here and the right CD player. So adios until, I think I'm on the 22nd, a couple of weeks. I'm subbing for Jen Buey. So thanks again to everybody. Love you all.
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1: This summer, more than ever, the challenge is to be and stay cool. So we're all about songs and sounds as ways to chill out. We asked musicians, critics, and producers just what it meant to be cool. Leading the in crowd is the late pianist Ramsey Lewis, who will engage in some chin music. For the L7s, that would be conversation.

0: Walk Right In, the Rooftop Singers with two 12-string guitars, kind of a wall of sound for early 60s folkies. The Folknicks, not quite as cool as the Beatniks. Walk Right In was a period hit, reprising the old Memphis jug band man Gus Cannon's song. And just before that, the late Texas blues guitarist and singer Lightnin' Hopkins, trying to cool down, fan it. If You'll Be Cool, We'll Be Back, with sounds from the 1950s L.A. Chicano hipsters known as Pachucos and Un Minuto on American Roots.
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0: I'm Nick Spitzer, and this is our program about what is cool in life and music. The last time we did this, I asked Ray Charles who he thought the coolest singer was, and he said, Perry Como. You just never know. Is Tom Waits cool? In a minute, we'll hear what he thinks on the subject, and we'll hear his theatrical song about the Los Angeles Mexican-American scenesters called Pachucos. But first, the real deal. Don Tosti y su conjunto, Mambo del Pachuco, en Rutas Americanas, American Roots.

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0: The Detroit daughter of a Baptist preacher man, Aretha Franklin, with one of her early hits, I Never Loved a Man the Way I Love You, from 1967. The song was written by Dan Penn, and it's also the first record Aretha ever made with Atlantic producer Jerry Wexler, who we'll hear on the subject of Cool in a minute when American Roots returns.
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0: And let other coconuts go to waste.

0: Our classic conversation with the late pianist Ramsey Lewis in 2001. He spoke to us from Chicago, where he once hosted Legends of Jazz with Ramsey Lewis on the beloved jazz station WDCB. And I'm Nick Spitzer, host of American Roots down here in New Orleans, where we thank our colleagues in the School of Liberal Arts of Tulane University and the National Endowment for the Arts. 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I'm Nick Spitzer, and this is American Roots from PRX, Public Radio Exchange.
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2: Hey, guys. I'm going to send you a couple more little observations from this week that I thought were pretty cool. One, we see a lot of turkey vultures around here, so that's not unusual.
3: And I appreciate this effort to move away from the bombast that elections have become. Tip O'Neill said it best, all politics is local. And I so appreciate you, KAXE, for making it so.
4: Last Sunday, while paddling along the north and east shore of Sand Lake in the Britt area, I noticed about a dozen clumps of yellow irises.
0: This is American Roots, trying to stay and be cool in the summertime. One way to do that is with beach music. And we have a story of social and sonic powers at historically black Sea Breeze Beach, North Carolina. Also, the melodic tale of the Watermelon Man from Mongo Santa Maria, Hula Blues from Hawaii, Cool Blues and Jazz from Charlie Parker and Sarah Vaughan. Ray Charles brings the heat, and Joni Mitchell cools us back down. But first, more jazz raga style from Hungarian-American guitarist Gabor Szabó with George Gershwin's Summertime on American Roots.

0: Hula Blues, played by Hawaiian steel guitar master Barney Isaacs and George Kuo on slack key guitar. The steel guitar was invented by a native Hawaiian high school student, Joseph Kekuku, in the 1890s, who later came to the U.S. The instrument became part of the country sound. Before our instrumental voyage back to a beach in Hawaii, we heard Kentuckian Loretta Lynn singing Whispering Sea, 1960, the first song she wrote, and a mysterious one at that, about lost love by the sea. We also heard Wild as the Sea, The Sandals, from the Endless Summer film soundtrack of 1966. Endless Summer sounds good if you're seeking the perfect wave, but maybe less so when landlocked and trying to stay cool. Some songs about that coming up after the break on American Roots.
1: You're the kind of person that I've been dreaming of.
2: In celebration of our 50th birthday, here is KAXE's pick of 76. This week's album, Lou Reed's Coney Island Baby. Lou Reed was in a tough spot, and he really only has himself to blame. The previous year, he released Metal Machine Music, which is the most returned album in music at that point, and for good reason. It's a double album that's just feedback and distortion the entire time. But Reed knew he had to pivot, otherwise they weren't going to let him make records anymore. However, he didn't go back to his normal subject of singing songs about the seedy side of New York or how to score drugs. Instead, Reed leaned into nostalgia and love. On this album, he writes one of his most heartfelt songs, She's My Best Friend, for his then-romantic partner, Rachel Humphreys. This album shows that even the coolest rock and rollers have a warm side.
1: She's my best friend.
0: This is American Roots in an era, not just a season, when it's hard to stay cool. Here's a Quincy Jones song, a movie title soundtrack, with Billy Preston on organ and Ray Charles on piano to sing.

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0: That was Brenda Freeman, the late Malcolm Chicken Hicks, and Elder Alfred Mitchell, speaking with me in 2000. Research for the piece came from historian Jenny Edwards. It was produced by Katie Rechtall and Joel Rose. That story and many others are on our CD, American Roots, Songs and Stories from the Road. And we are back with some cool jazz, a cool love affair, and advice on being cool, come what may, when American Roots returns.
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0: The great jazz saxophonist Charlie Bird Parker from Kansas City is remembered for bebop, but the former player in Jay McShann's Territory Band was no stranger to the blues. Here's Bird in 1945 with Red Calendar bass, Doc West drums, Errol Garner piano, Charlie Parker's Cool Blues on American Roots.

0: Sarah Vaughan with some big band flair, 1958, with Hal Mooney in the orchestra. Seemed like the cool baby in that Tishman Baylen Tennyson song was a little too cool. Willie Nelson is always cool and always amazing in his ability to make songs his own. This one began as a German pop tune, Der Sommerwind, before it became a classic in Frank Sinatra's repertoire and among late 60s jazz and lounge crooners. Summer Wind on American Roots.
1: The summer wind came blowing in

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1: Today, I'm joined by someone who was close with Cyrus One, Mitch Blessing. We talk about Cyrus's career in art and his legacy.
2: Cyrus Swan, who was he? He's a little kid from northern Minnesota, immensely talented, lived out in the woods, played in the woods, collecting rocks and sticks.
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0: 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I'm Heidi Holt. Coming up, it's the World Cafe. 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
4: Your early 20s can be a time of exploration and experimentation. It's a time when you might get closer to figuring out just who you are and what you want to be. And that seemed to be the case for Phoebe Bridgers. Between releasing her debut album, Stranger in the Alps, and her 2020 follow-up, Punisher, Phoebe was busy with lots of projects, and Punisher arrived with a real sense of confidence.
5: I think I learned what type of music I wanted to make, and this time I spent the entire time making it.
4: That also applied to bringing in guests like Connor Oberst of Bright Eyes, who she'd collaborated on with their project Better Oblivion Community Center. But when it came to having him appear on her own album, things worked a bit differently.
5: We got to disagree, and then it just ends with like whatever I think at the end of the day, which is great. That's how I wish my whole life was. But yeah, it was also beautiful to learn to compromise in Better Oblivion.
4: Phoebe Bridgers is gearing up to release a new album this month, so we revisit that 2020 session today. I'm Raina Duras. This is an Encore World Cafe.
6: For KAXE News, I'm Larissa Donovan with a special edition of the Up North Report. For months, I've been exploring the impacts of incarceration, specifically the disproportionate rates among Indigenous people in northern Minnesota. Natives are the most overrepresented people in the U.S. criminal justice system. In Minnesota, Natives make up about 1% of the population, but represent more than 9% of those in the state's prisons. In our region, which includes the 6-member bands of the Minnesota Chippewa Tribe, plus the sovereign Red Lake Nation, these rates can be even higher. This is the second part of a series unpacking issues behind the disparities. Getting arrested and going to jail can get expensive. For those already in poverty or who find themselves ensnared in the criminal justice system, the costs of bail, representation, probation or parole, fines, commissary, and communication add up quickly. And the ripple effects only compound the issue: losses of jobs, housing, transportation, or all three. Nearly all respondents to a KAXE survey conducted this spring pointed to those losses as serious impacts of incarceration of themselves or a loved one. Almost half of the 32 respondents identified as a tribal member or a descendant. One respondent said entangling with the criminal justice system costs more than dollars. They wrote, quote, "Reentry is harder than people think. Finding housing and jobs is a constant struggle. It created trauma that we're still working through." For those who can afford it, a criminal charge could mean shelling out thousands of dollars for a private attorney. But for most people, it means a court-appointed public defender representing them against the state.
7: Nobody's better off being involved in criminal justice. People who are coming into the criminal justice system, by and large, are not coming into the system because they're bad actors by themselves.
6: That was James Hughes, the executive director of the Regional Native Public Defense Corporation. The Cass Lake organization is one of 4 public defense nonprofits in the state and one of 2 that specifically cater to Native clients. Hughes says the disparities in the criminal justice system may be heavily influenced by perceptions about race, culture, and poverty.
7: When you've got the ability to differentiate a tribal member from a non-tribal member, oftentimes by the color of somebody's skin or by the license plate that's on the car they drive, it further makes them available to system actors who would prefer not to give a fair shake.
6: The org also provides wraparound services and supports. The holistic approach is a large part of its model, says the organization's community and outreach coordinator, Thomas Sorensen.
8: There's a lot of things other than just the court process that people are going through when they're going through a criminal justice system, and whether that's substance abuse, mental health, transportation in a rural community. I think it's important to look at all the issues that people are dealing with when trying to help them navigate and find a better life and stability.
6: The organization serves a portion of the 9th Judicial District, Beltrami, Cass, Clearwater, Itasca, and Bonhomme counties. Of the more than 2,500 arrests in these counties last year, the majority were for driving while intoxicated. With DWI being a common way to get caught up in the criminal justice system, Hughes says he believes many of the laws on the books create additional and unnecessary police encounters to seek out more DWI arrests.
7: You know, we've got law enforcement out there in some regards responding to true emergencies, but in other regards, there's police out there that are looking for encounters. They're generating encounters, and it's running the numbers up.
6: Despite the many challenges of their work, Sorensen and Hughes say it's rewarding. There's more collaboration and cooperation between groups for diversionary programming. Hughes says fighting for his clients to get a fair shake is what makes it all worthwhile.
7: I'm going to get you out of jail. You're going to go to treatment. You're going to get some mental health help. And we're going to show this court that the things you've done do not define who you are.
6: Read more in-depth coverage on this story and other parts of the Overrepresented Undercounted series on KAXE.org. That's it for this special edition of the Up North Report. 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From the KAXE News Desk, I'm Larissa Donovan, telling the stories of Northern Minnesota through local news.
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4: This is World Cafe. I'm Raina Duras. Phoebe Bridgers releases her new album, Lost Weekend, on August 14th. So today, we're listening back to her 2020 visit to the show around the release of her last solo album, Punisher. Enjoy. A few months into the pandemic, in mid-June, Phoebe Bridgers released her second full-length solo album, Punisher. Almost immediately, social media lit up with people talking about how they connected to it. And here are a couple of examples. My roommate asked if I wanted to watch a movie, and I told her maybe later because I need to go aimlessly walk while listening to Phoebe Bridgers. Or, the Phoebe Bridgers album makes me want to float in the middle of a lake at dusk and watch the stars appear. And then there was this one. What if I just make my therapist listen to the new Phoebe Bridgers album in its entirety at my appointment next week? Punisher had quickly become an album for the moment, one that can make you feel less alone in a time of self-isolation. Today, Phoebe Bridgers joins me to talk about how she has been dealing with that isolation and how making this album was not an isolated experience at all. Punisher was produced by Tony Berg and Ethan Gruska, who worked with her on her 2017 debut solo album. And she was joined by her Better Oblivion Community Center bandmate, Connor Oberst, who helped write and sing on a few of the songs. But at its core, Punisher is Phoebe's vision. We begin with her live performance of Garden Song.

0: That was Garden Song, recorded live by Phoebe Bridgers for World Cafe. It's from her new album, Punisher. I'm so thrilled to welcome Phoebe Bridgers as my guest today. Hi, Phoebe. Welcome back to the World Cafe.
1: Thanks for having me.
0: For the last few months, we've been making the show remotely. Right now, I'm in Toronto. We're speaking via video chat. Where exactly are you right now?
1: I'm in London.
0: You're in London, like England?
1: Yeah, London, England. I've been here for a minute just recording and doing some random stuff. It beats America, as I'm sure you know, being in Toronto.
0: How was the plane ride, just out of curiosity?
1: Actually very chill. Like, I was terrified. I hadn't left my house in 4 months, you know, really in any meaningful way. And so I was terrified, and it was empty and kind of great. And everybody was masked up, and kind of a relief to, I don't think many people are traveling right now, which is great.
0: I mean, right now, it's the beginning of August. Pandemic's been going on here for almost 5 months now. How have you been handling it?
1: I've gone through, like, I think we're all kind of in mourning for our lives in the world, especially in music or any sort of like entertainment. Like, it's been hard to take care of mental health and also acknowledge how badly the American government is messing this up. So it's been a lot, but the nice part about it is that everybody's going through the exact same thing. Like, everybody's having a singular experience, of course, but also it's nice to, people are finally answering the question, how are you, in a real way, instead of like, I'm great. You know what I mean? Like, it would be crazy if anybody was doing great right now.
0: Yeah, that's a really good point. I feel like so many people I've talked to have been like, well, today I'm okay, but then tomorrow I might be terrible. And every day just feels like a completely different thing.
1: Totally.
0: I know you were supposed to go on tour with the 1975 before this all happened. Now you've traveled a little bit, but what part of being on tour do you miss the most right now?
1: Well, it's funny. When I was at the airport, I was like, I didn't realize how much I missed this. Like, it was like a ghost town of my old life. I miss stuff that I would complain about daily, you know, like, I miss complaining about tour mostly.
0: Yeah. All those little things, even like going to the airport and being like, which bad restaurant will I eat in?
1: Right. Just eating peanuts for dinner was like something I missed, I realized. Yeah. I don't know. Like, I think I tried to have some semblance of that in my house, like just eating snacks instead of real food makes me miss tour. Like, I didn't have hummus for like 3 months. And then I was like, hummus, right, because I get it for free every day backstage. I forget about it.
0: Now, I said welcome back to the cafe because you've been here many times. The last time you came in yourself was in 2017. In 2018, you were here with Lucy Dacus and Julian Baker as Boy Genius. You're also here with Better Oblivion Community Center last year. But actually, we just heard you on the show even more recently. I had Connor Oberst and Nate Walcott of Bright Eyes on, and you were singing backup on their live performances. So I need to ask you, what is it about Connor and you that works so well together?
1: Oh, so much stuff. I think I was initially really worried to work with him because I've looked up to him for the whole time that I've been a music fan, you know, since I was, 15 when I first heard Bright Eyes. And he just put me at ease in a way that, like, he's the least condescending person I've, like, ever met. He would have the most ground to stand on to be condescending, you know? He's very easy to work with. I don't know. He's a great editor. Like, he edited Punisher. I keep using that word. Not like he was deleting stuff, but I would show him a song and say, I think this one line is corny. And he'd say, well, I've heard you talk about this other thing. Why don't you put that in there? Like a perfect editor, which is a tool I haven't really had before. So I don't know. We're very compatible.
0: Yeah. Cause I was wondering, you know, he does appear on Punisher in the song Halloween. And you've collaborated lots before, but what is the difference for you when you're playing with Connor in Better Oblivion Community Center versus when it's your own album and he's helping you with that?
1: Well, I think Better Oblivion was the first time we'd worked together really in any meaningful way, writing everything. So I was kind of like nervous to have input. I think he was a little nervous. And so I think the songs got better as we kept writing. But with my record, I make the last call. So it was like, I got to be honest, and he got to be honest with me, but we got to disagree, and then it just ends with like you know, whatever I think at the end of the day, which is great. That's how I wish my whole life was. But but yeah, it was also beautiful to learn to compromise in better oblivion.
0: I want to play a bit of Halloween so people can hear it. It's from the album, so we can hear how your vocals work together. We can be-

0: That's from Phoebe Bridgers' new album, Punisher. That song features Connor Oberst. It is called Halloween. Punisher is your second full-length solo album, and it opens with an instrumental track called DVD Menu. You're 25 years old, which means you were a kid. You probably did actually watch DVDs. Maybe you're familiar with this feeling where you fall asleep to a DVD menu and you wake up to this looping audio, but you're too lazy, you're tired to get up and turn it off. Is there one that sticks out in your memory?
1: Actually, well, this is a video game, but just like the SpongeBob SquarePants movie video game soundtrack and DVD page. Like, I think that would actually trigger me now, because this thing happens with video games where you just play for hours and hours and hours, and you don't really realize that you're doing it. And you're like, okay, just one more game. And then, yeah, it's just like left on, or you fall asleep and it's like, you know,
0: just there. Now, I understand the song DVD Menu is connected to your previous solo album. Could you explain what you did there?
1: Yeah, it was actually, I think it was Ethan Grusko's idea, who's a co-producer. And we just decided to sample You Missed My Heart, which is the last song from my first record, just a little bit, like just my vocal, and then kind of play it backwards and do weird stuff. Just, you know, just as like a talking piece, or for us, I guess, like an Easter egg, but just for us, because nobody can tell.
0: Yeah, so you can actually hear you singing like backwards in the song.
1: Yep.
0: Let's hear a bit of it. Let's hear a bit of DVD Menu, the opening track from Punisher.

0: So that was a little bit of the opening track of Punisher, new album from Phoebe Bridgers. That song is called DVD Menu. I'm Raina Duras, speaking with Phoebe Bridgers today on World Cafe. So you sampled the last song on your last solo album, Strangers in the Alps. Why was it important to you to connect these two records?
1: I think that it, more so than other records that other artists make, it feels a lot like a sequel to me. Like, I felt like I really wanted to keep working on my first record, and I feel like I did that with this record, and I think it's better.
0: I mean, yeah, you said that it feels like a graduation, in a way. Like, could you talk about that a little bit more? Like, what did you really feel for you on your side while you were making it? What felt to you like it was different, like it was better?
1: Well, like, for example, the last couple songs that we recorded for Stranger in the Alps were like the more experimental sounding ones, like most, or I guess for me, like I came into that making that record as like a folk artist, basically. I played solo shows pretty much only. And Tony Berg, the producer, when I played Motion Sickness, was like, we should speed it up and put drums on it. And I was like, really adversarial. And then Smoke Signals, he was like, we should sample this instead of you playing it the whole time. And I was like, no way. Like, I just wanted to be folkier, I think. And I'm so glad I lost those fights. And then this record to me is like us all being on the exact same page the entire time. Like, I think I learned what type of music I wanted to make. And this time I spent the entire time making it, and we didn't get in a single fight this whole record, which is wild.
0: We're going to hear you play Kyoto next. How does Kyoto fit into that evolution or that graduation?
1: Well, it was like Motion Sickness, where I brought it in as a ballad and Tony said, let's speed it up. And I was like, I was hoping you'd say that, you know? So yeah. And this version is kind of like ballady, just to highlight how sad the lyrics are. It's like one of my saddest songs, but we put trumpets on it, so.
0: Yeah. Like the musically on the album, it's a pretty upbeat song, you know, relative to a lot of what's on the record. Well, let's hear it. This is Kyoto from Phoebe Bridgers.

0: You just heard Phoebe Bridgers with a performance recorded live for World Cafe. That was her song Kyoto from her new album Punisher. I'm joined by Phoebe Bridgers today on the show. You talk about a trip to Kyoto in Japan in that song. You also sing about LA in that song, where you're from. Why did you want to show the contrast between those two cities in a song?
1: Well, I think the funny part to me is that there is no contrast mentally for me. Like, it's either I'm on tour and I miss home, or I'm at home and I miss tour. And just, I think, honestly, the song is kind of about like mindfulness, like being grateful for your surroundings no matter what's happening. And I think that trip to Japan, which is somewhere I've always wanted to go, really helped me realize that I need to get a handle on my mental health and my mental state in general, because I can be living like my best life and kind of be consumed with things that are happening at home or internal warfare.
0: You know, over the last few days, as I was getting ready to talk to you, I listened to your album a lot, and I noticed a few things listening to your album and reading interviews you've done that felt really familiar as someone with ADHD. In Kyoto, there's like the lack of motivation to go sightseeing, even though you really want to, feeling disconnection, not being present. The first line in Punisher where you say, when the speed kicks in, and for people who don't know, amphetamines, very common ADHD medication. Is ADHD something that you deal with?
1: Yeah, for sure. I mean, it's I say undiagnosed because it was diagnosed to me in high school. And I think that it was so mishandled. If I do have it, I think I have symptoms of it. I have been told that I have it, but I feel like being unmedicated for myself is the only way to deal with it, because I was really over-medicated on Dexedrine, which is like a 70s drug. Like, it doesn't make any sense. And taking way too many drugs in high school for it, being really, really depressed. You know about unpreferred tasks?
0: No, what is that?
1: It's something that they say in ADHD where it's like, I can play music for 8 hours and be like enthralled and focused. But if I have to, when I was in like high school for algebra, or like even now in my adult life, like building IKEA furniture, like I'm surrounded by unpreferred tasks that go totally undone. You know, my managers know, like an email interview will sit in my inbox for like 5 days with like urgent on it. And I just, unpreferred task. Like, I can't bring myself to focus on things that don't like fill me with joy, which is super inconvenient. Like, and it makes me feel like a spoiled brat, but And so also Dexedrine keeps you up late. Going to the drugstore is one of the better things that you can do. One time I cut my bangs at like 5 o'clock in the morning. It didn't turn out great.
0: But yeah, it can be a kind of a gift in a weird way, because people do think, oh, you can't start anything, you can't get anything done. But if you are focused, if you are like creative, or there's something that you want to get done, you really can do it. Like only you can make yourself write a song. Does it ever affect that? Is ever something where you're like, oh, I need to work on creative stuff? And then...
1: Yeah, totally. I mean, I'll avoid songwriting, but once I get going, or once I have an idea I really like, then there's no turning back, and I'm like a very high functioning version of myself. But

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1: That was a bit of the title track from Phoebe Bridgers' 2020 album, Punisher. My conversation with Phoebe Bridgers continues in a moment on World Cafe.

0: dreaming of. In celebration of our 50th birthday, here is KAXE's pick of 76. This week's album, Lou Reed's Coney Island Baby. Lou Reed was in a tough spot, and he really only has himself to blame. The previous year, he released Metal Machine Music, which is the most returned album in music at that point, and for good reason. It's a double album that's just feedback and distortion the entire time. But Reed knew he had to pivot, otherwise they weren't going to let him make records anymore. However, he didn't go back to his normal subject of singing songs about the seedy side of New York or how to score drugs. Instead, Reed leaned into nostalgia and love. On this album, he writes one of his most heartfelt songs, She's My Best Friend, for his then-romantic partner, Rachel Humphreys. This album shows that even the coolest rock and rollers have a warm side.
1: She's my best friend. Welcome back to an Encore World Cafe. I'm Raina Duris. You're hearing my conversation with Phoebe Bridgers from 2020 around the release of her last solo album, Punisher. You'll be treated to one more live performance from that album in a few minutes. But first, we get into the title track you just heard a clip of before the break. I know that you're a big Elliott Smith fan. In fact, the title track, Punisher, is about him. And first, I was wondering if you could define that term, Punisher.
2: Oh, sure. So a punisher is somebody who doesn't know that you don't want to be talking to them. I've been watching This Country over here. Have you seen that?
1: Okay.
2: Oh my God.
1: No, what is it?
2: I recommend it to everybody. It's a BBC series that is so funny about like rural England. But they have such a good punisher following them around and they're like, oh no. Like if you invite him for dinner, he's like,
1: he'll never leave.
2: Am I sleeping tonight? Yeah, totally. Like someone overstays their welcome conversationally or in life. And I think that we all have had experiences where we're talking to like our heroes and we punish them whether we know it or not. And I guess my fan fiction of meeting Elliot, I would be the punisher. Like, I don't know how, I wouldn't know how to play that. Like, I wouldn't know how to play, I know everything about you. Do I pretend to not know everything about you? Do I say that I know everything about you and freak you out? Like, I wouldn't know how to handle it.
1: Yeah, I mean, you've said that he is like the Beatles to you.
2: Yeah.
1: It's foundational for you.
2: Yeah.
1: Could you talk about that a little bit? Like, how it's foundational for your songwriting and your music?
2: Yeah, I think getting away with saying certain things in songs, which was jarring for me when I was a teen, just like, oh, you can just say what you think or you can say what you believe and it doesn't even have to really sound like a song. Like if you sing it, it's a song. I think that's the coolest part.
1: I'm speaking to Phoebe Bridgers on World Cafe. You've got a lot of enthusiastic fans yourself. I know you're a big Elliott Smith fan, but you've got lots of fans who feel very connected to you and to your work. And it's kind of interesting because, you know, Elliott Smith, say, never dealt with social media. You have, for basically your entire career, you're available to your fans in a way that previous generations of artists never were. Is there an online version of a Punisher?
2: Yeah, I get creepy messages from people a lot, like, just like really presumptuous.

0: it's weird when people think that they own you or that you're not allowed to say stuff and be yourself. It's just like, listen to Woody Guthrie, dude. Like, people have been speaking their minds since the beginning of time. But all that being said, most of my fans, I feel like, understand me. They make me laugh every day. They dig up like horrifying old photos of me from high school and roast me constantly. I love it.
1: I mean, you have had social media since you were, you know, a teenager, I guess, right? Yeah. So when you started to find major success as an artist and you started to have like a team and managers and a label and all of this around you, was there any tension between how you wanted to run your social media and how they wanted you to run it?
0: There's this label that was trying to sign me when I was like 18, who was like, you need to tweet more like Elliott Smith lyrics. Like, you need to be darker online. And I feel like that's just such a funny take, especially like old men to tell you that as like a teenager who knows how to run the internet. Like, it does kind of feel like my thing. I think that'll probably be my like midlife crisis, is realizing that like, I don't understand the internet anymore. Or like, even TikTok is like a little out of my range. Like, where I'm like, oh yeah, totally, I get it, kids. Like, I feel like the internet belongs to me, even so much so that, you know, I make fun of Connor for not understanding it at all. Like, I had to explain memes to him and whatever. But like, the Bright Eyes Instagram took kind of like a ridiculous social media turn when the band like announced their new record. Just people were posting a lot more and they were and being a little ridiculous, and everybody was like, oh my gosh, is Phoebe running this page? And I wasn't, but it was very flattering to know that like, when someone posts something weird in my periphery, they're like, oh, it must be Phoebe.
1: I'm speaking to Phoebe Bridgers on World Cafe. We have one more song that we're going to hear you perform for us. It is called Moon Song. What can you tell us about Moon Song before we hear it?
0: This song is so dark. It's a love song that I would hate to have written about me, but it really was written like out of like the deepest love. I think I've like ended up kind of in a lot of relationships, platonic or otherwise, with people who hate themselves. And it's such like a dark vortex of like an energy suck. So it's not narcissism necessarily. It's just like, your darkness is so big that you can't see when it's sucking other people into it. And when someone cares about you, it's painful to like put someone through that. Like, they're going through a totally different thing, which is like trying to save you from yourself, which of course is impossible. So yeah, that's what this song is about.
1: You know, I think you'd be surprised at how relatable that actually sounds.
0: Yeah. No, I think that it is. I think that's one of the most beautiful things about music, is just like thinking you're the center of the universe and that your experiences are entirely singular and like just, yeah, private, and then sharing something very specific and having people be like, oh my gosh, that reminds me of this person. It's cool.
1: 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This is Phoebe Bridgers on World Cafe.

0: That was Moonsong from Phoebe Bridgers, recorded live for World Cafe. Thank you so much, Phoebe. This has been so great.
1: Yeah, so fun. Thanks.
0: I'm Raina Duras, back in a moment with more World Cafe.

Just a minute ago here on World Cafe, you heard an encore session with Phoebe Bridgers, whose new solo album, Lost Weekend, drops in just over 10 days on August 14th. Her boy genius bandmate Lucy Dacus has also been working on new music. This is Planting Tomatoes.

0: Moby, we are all made of stars. And it's true. Many of the elements in your body, like calcium and iron and magnesium, they were all originally formed by supernovas. So yes, you are literally made of stars. And that takes us to the end of this hour of World Cafe. Thanks again to Phoebe Bridgers for that session you heard earlier. And thank you so much to World Cafe senior producer Kimberly Genaud for her work on that session. Also, big shout out to our affiliate stations across the country who carry the show and bring it to you, and the whole team who make it. We produce this show at WXPN at the University of Pennsylvania in Philadelphia. I'm Raina Duras. 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
0: Have you ever laid awake at night with your mind racing with all the things you wish you could have said to someone? Beba Doobie made a song out of that feeling. It's a new one called Sun Has Set. You'll hear that new Beba Doobie track coming up, along with new songs from This Is Lorelei.
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1: You don't know, 'cause it's my life.
0: All those tunes and more on the way. I'm Rena Duris. This is World Cafe. Okay, so I don't really think anyone should own a rocket launcher personally, but if anyone is going to get one, maybe it should be this guy, Bruce Cockburn, If I Had a Rocket Launcher.

If you've ever gone to karaoke, you've probably seen at least one person get up to sing who has clearly been practicing. They're really, really good. Someone who, like you will hear in this song, doesn't need to watch the screen because he knows most every word and what it means. On World Cafe, I'm Rena Duris. This is a new one from This is Lorelei that maybe you could memorize and do a karaoke yourself. It's called Billy Came Back.

keeping the love alive over the years in that song. It's called Don't Let Go, new from Johnny Blue Skies. And before that, a couple who've done exactly that, Gillian Welch and David Rawlings, What We Had. Live from the Archives is next on World Cafe.

There are thousands of rare recordings in the World Cafe vault, and most of them you can't find anywhere else. I'm Raina. It's live from the archives, where I play you a couple of those recordings. And I say most of them because technically this one you can find on eBay on the 2005 Live at the World Cafe Volume 19, which is out of print, very, very limited edition, not a lot out there. There's a listing for one copy in mint condition, still sealed for the bargain price of just $25. A steal! But you don't have to win the auction to hear this one. I'm going to give it to you for free right now. It's the last track on the CD, Van Hunt performing Dust live for the World Cafe.

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1: Put your cards down on the table. You know I never tell a lie. And I'd change for you if I could. You know I would.

Not sure if you caught that in there, but he's from Philadelphia. That's Kurt Vile. You don't know because it's my life. A new song that must be very satisfying to sing from Biba Doobie next on World Cafe.

You know when you miss your chance to speak your mind to someone and you find yourself going over all those things that you should have said when it's too late? For me, I don't know about you, this is something that happens in the shower a lot, where I'll have that imaginary conversation again, where I finally think of all the clever things I wish I'd said in the moment. Well, Biba Doobie says a lot of the songs on her new album, Pylon, coming out next month, are her doing just that, saying things that she wish she could have said to someone. This song, called Sun Has Set, she says, has this petty tunnel vision. It's like, I hate you. You're going to stay here and listen to how much I hate you because I never got to say that. I'm Raina Duras. This is World Cafe. Biba Doobie. Sun Has Set.

0: 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You are listening to previously help us keep people powered, handpick music.
1: Yeah, and, you know, support the Dead Set when you hear it.
0: Well, thank you.
1: Just my little plug there.
0: Well, thank you for joining us for Hot Dish Time Machine today.
1: You bet. I'm happy to be here, and, you know, it's it was a tough decision to actually just not do it anymore, to do the Dead Set anymore, you know.
0: Well, we appreciate all the years you put into it.
1: Well, thank you very much. Yeah, yeah. And it's going to keep on going with Jan Bowie and, you know, yeah.
0: I'm looking forward to it. Yeah. So what are you going to end the show with here
1: tonight? Well, I'm going to end the show. It's not going to be a dead, you know, my Dead Sets. I always started with the music never stopped and ended with the music never stopped. But I'm going to play a song off this release, no category. It's Sean Phillips. And Sean Phillips played in my backyard. We've brought him up a couple of times, actually. And he's a friend. He's having a little hard time right now, though. He quit touring because his heart is going out.
0: Okay.
1: He's at home now. He's he just did write a an orchestral piece, though, and sitting in his, you know, at home.
0: Oh.
1: You know, with his heart is he's having heart problems. So hopefully we'll have him around for a while longer, but he has put stuff out and says, you know, it's, he's getting older, and, you know, this might be the, you know, final chapters, you know, hopefully it's not too soon. But so I'm going to play this song called, it's just really a good song off of this release, No Category, from Sean Phillips. The song is Calico and Rainbows. So this is Sean Phillips. This is KAXE, KBXE, Northern Community Radio, 91.7 KXE Grand Rapids, 90.5 KBXE Bagley-Vinci, 89.9 Brainerd, and on your smart speaker. 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

0: New music here on KAXE's On the River. That's from Michelle David and the True Tones. That is Soul Woman here, or no, Speak to Me, from the release Soul Woman. Before that, little Minnesota music from the Flamin' O's. That was I Remember Romance. And I started the set of music off here on the river with Cruel to Be Kind. It's in the original version. You probably won't hear that one anywhere else but here on KAXE. That's from Nick Lowe. I'm your volunteer host, Mark Labundy. I'm sitting alongside of Sarah. She's helping me with the member drive.
1: Yes, we are in our final days of our summer membership drive, and we're looking for people to step forward and help support programming here on KAXE. You and I were talking that there's been a lot of boats and trailers and motorhomes going through town, and I know that there are people that the moment as they get to where they can tune their radios to KAXE, they're doing so, and I think they have that sense of, I finally got up to the cabin. I'm finally ready to do some relaxing. And KAXE, I think in a lot of people's cabins, is turned on and just keeps them company the entire time that they're up here.
0: I know that's how I ended up being a volunteer DJ, was on the road up to, we used to listen to the, you know, as soon as we got in range, we tune it in. And one day I heard the want to be a volunteer and did all the things that you need to do. And here I am today.
1: Yes. So if you have discovered KAXE and it's part of your tradition as you make your way up to the cabin, help support programming now. 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It'll maybe take you 2 minutes.
0: Hopefully we'll get some gongs in this three-hour stretch on the river.
1: Yes, we definitely need that to keep us going.
0: Yep. 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If you've got questions, you can call Sarah while she's not on the air with me at 218-326-1234. I've got some music from Selwyn Birchwood. We were talking about music here on KAXE and the DJs and how they find the music. This is an artist that I heard on another show here on KAXE that I really enjoyed. So opened my eyes up to a new artist that I was not familiar with. Here's Selwyn Birchwood.

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0: Minnesota music from Trip Shakespeare. That was Toolmaster of Brainerd. Before that, a little new wave music. I tend to volunteer here in the evenings and did an After Dark this last week with new wave music. So I wanted to bring a little of that to the On the River show today. That was New Toy from Lena Lovett. Before that, Little Avid Brothers, Country Kid, and started that set of music off here on KAXE KBXE with Swim at Your Own Risk. The weather for the North Country is looking this way for the next couple of days. For today, we've got a mix of sun and clouds, that chance of showers and thunderstorms with a high around 77. Light and variable winds tonight, partly cloudy with lows in the upper 50s. For tomorrow, as the weekend gets underway, sunny with a high of 80 to 84, north winds from 5 to 10, overnight temps in the mid to upper 50s, finally a little cooler night here. And to wrap up the weekend for Sunday, sunny skies, a high in the upper 70s to mid 80s, southeast winds gusting up to 15 miles an hour. I'm joined by Sarah here. We're talking about the member drive here on KAXE, and I was just mentioning after we were talking about Toolmaster Brainerd that I've got some music coming up from 1976 here. Okay. Got a little Billy Joel in store for us coming up.
1: Nice. Now, I think in that last set, as you're kind of rattling off the different bands that you played, we've been talking about hand-picked music. This is truly hand-picked picked music that, you know, you can't get any place else. And I think that that's one of the things that people gravitate towards, especially in this day of all of the services, right? They're just feeding you the same couple songs. And, you know, it was kind of new and novel at first. And I think people are just longing for something different.
0: And even those algorithms, they're pulling together songs that all sound alike or are kind of from a certain genre where you're not going to find, you know, something like the Toolmasters of Brainerd mixed in with some new wave and some blues music and some, you know, Avid Brothers. And the other stuff that, you know, I've picked today, I've listened to all the music that I've picked.

0: picked and pulled it all together and just kind of whatever hits me. So yeah, you just get a mixture of what's a stream of consciousness that you're not going to find anywhere else, probably anywhere.
1: Yes. So if you appreciate that variety of music, please help support it now. 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We set a lofty goal of $50,000, and we're creeping up on that, and we need your help to push us over the edge and make us have a successful summer membership drive. You can do that by donating at kaxc.org, or if you want to talk to us, there's quite a few of us here available to answer the phone. You can give us a call, 218-326-1234. Have you seen the new t-shirts yet, Mark?
0: I did see the new t-shirts. They look great. Yeah. They do a great job with t-shirts for the volunteer appreciation thing. The t-shirts that they had there were also very cool.
1: Yes.
0: They use, I assume, local artists that are doing that?
1: We do, yep. Yeah. So that the KAXE Dare, that was an in-house design, but we will be rolling out a new green cheese t-shirt here at the Green Cheese Picnic, which is coming up in 2 weekends. And that was a fun contest that we had. So we like supporting local artists, whether that's visual artists on the t-shirts that we print and hand out, or like local artists, like Minnesota artists, like Trip Shakespeare there.
0: Yeah, and the community really extends beyond the music that you hear on the station, right? It's that kind of involvement that we have here at KAXE that really is that broader community, whether it's the artists, whether it's the people, the folks driving up in their cars. You know, I also noticed when I was on my phone, not while I was driving, but that you know, it's really easy to get to the donate, even if you're mobile today.
1: Yep. 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
0: We received support from Lakeland PBS. 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So
1: perfect.
0: This was a 1976 album for him. Turnstiles, probably they were playing this back on KAXE because at that time he really was probably not as big of an artist as he is today.
1: Yeah.

0: Started the set of music off here on the river with a look back at 1976 to give you a feeling for what things sounded like way back when KAXC first got started. That was Billy Joel from his Turnstile release. We followed that up with a little Buck Owens. My sister tells me that we need to hear more Buck Owens, so we've got a little Buck Owens here and his Buckaroos with Love's Gonna Live Here, and then a suitable song here for the member drive at KAXC, People Have the Power. That's the real Chuck Norrid from the release by the same name here. People really do have the power to power people-powered radio here at KAXC by calling in, donating, getting online so we can get that gong making some noise here in the studio.
1: Yeah, we'd like to keep the momentum going this afternoon. And you can do that by donating at KAXC.org. You can give us a call here at 218-326-1234. I don't think it can be stated enough just how important the people at the center of all of our programming are. These are folks that maybe live next door to you. They are people that you maybe go to church with. You maybe bump into them at the grocery store, but they're honest to goodness, actual people that are making decisions on what we play here. And I think that that's what makes On the River such a fun thing to tune into, because you don't know what you're going to get. And it really depends upon who's behind that board. And today, Mark, you're bringing us an excellent mix of music.
0: Thanks. It's a lot of fun. It's going down the rabbit hole for different music that you know, maybe KAXC plays such a wide variety of music. You end up down a rabbit hole listening to different music based on what the great staff here has put into the music library, your own personal taste. It's great fun, really. And it's a real joy if you like listening to music to put one of these together. But like Papa Steve said, it's a lot of work when you think about it, the hours that go into putting together 3 hours worth of music. And I listen to them, each one, to make sure that it's something that I want to hear on KAXC.
1: Yes. So if you appreciate that hand-selected music, you love the unique and interesting playlists that you get here at KAXC, help support that now. 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You can do that by giving us a call at 218-326-1234 or visit us at KAXC.org. It's very easy to do. Like you mentioned, it's just right there on your phone. It'll take you 2 minutes and you can help support the programming. Keep us going for the next 50 years.
0: 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I'm your volunteer host, Mark Clabundy. Got a lot more music for you on the river here this afternoon, and I'm going to start out this next set of music with a little something from the new music here at KAXC Taj Mahal and the Phantom Blues Band.

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1: That sound there means that we got a phone call to 218-326-1234. 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
0: Okay, you can set down the fishing reel for just a moment.
1: Yeah.
0: To text KEXC, right? The fish aren't biting all the time out on the lake, but it is a beautiful day out there across the country.
1: Yeah.
0: All right.

That is new music from Margo Price, the Hogslop String Band, the cover of the Rolling Stone here on the river. This is 91.7 KAXE Grand Rapids, 90.5 KBXE Bagley Bemidji, 89.9 Brainerd, and on your smart speaker, celebrating 50 years of people-powered radio in northern Minnesota. 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Weather for the area looks this way. We have a mix of sun and clouds with a chance of showers and thunderstorms this afternoon with a high of 77. For tonight, partly cloudy, lows in the upper 50s. For tomorrow, Saturday, sunny with a high from 80 to 84. North winds from 5 to 10 miles an hour. Overnight temps in the mid to upper 50s. And for Sunday, as we wrap up the weekend, sunny skies, a high in the upper 70s to mid 80s. Southeast winds gusting up to 15 miles an hour.

any excitement now, the way there used to be. 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

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With only two little words, she's on her merry way. 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

0: music right there from the amazing Rhythm Aces. That was Third Rate Romance. Before that, it was new music from Death Cab for Cuties. That was Trap Door. Little John Prine going back a ways with some help from Casey Musgraves. That was Mental Cruelty. Minnesota music from the suburbs, Love is the Law. And we started that off with KAXE's Album of the Week. That was The Great Unknowing by John Miller. We heard from If You Can Only See Me Now. John's 16 songs digs deep into a wide variety of depth and energy on the album, from twangy Americana to roots, rock, waltz, and more. We heard kind of one of the twangier songs off of that release, If You Could Only See Me Now. That's a great job that the music team does here, providing some new music for folks to be able to listen to and across the KAXE listening area.
1: They do. They put a lot of time, and their ears spend a lot of time in headphones, having to wade through the music submissions that we get there. But they've helped to curate a sound, you know, that is uniquely KAXE. And our volunteers are able to also bring an extra little spice. You mentioned you've hosted our After Dark program, to where you're able to dig into music that is usually never heard on KAXE. We've had metal shows. You did some
0: new wave
1: music.
0: Yep, I've done a disco show.
1: Okay.
0: 3 hours of disco. I got some good comments on that. And
1: yeah.
0: We did a power pop one, because that's kind of my wheelhouse. So that's where I tend to head to when I am looking for music. And again, the folks here at KAXE that are in the music area are more than willing to open the door up for us to kind of go off and the deep end. I think I did a prog rock one time, and that one I wasn't exactly excited about. 3 hours of prog rock is a lot.
1: It's too much.
0: Yeah.
1: You're going to test that the
0: yes.
1: limit.
0: Yep. Yep.
1: Three hours is too much.
0: I did, and I found out. Well, maybe there were some folks that listened that were big prog rock people that really enjoyed it, but it seemed like a lot. And it's that way. It's experimentation, too, for us. After Dark's a new program here on KAX. He's only been around for a little while, and it does give the DJs a chance to kind of go off into an area that they're familiar with and bring that community here to KAXD, which is why we need support for those great programs here. I can't imagine what it would be like across the community if you didn't have this soundtrack, you know, on weekends or in the evenings around here. It would just change the feel of music in this area.
1: Yeah. So if you appreciate our volunteer-led programs like On the River, like you're listening to right now, help support it now with your donation to KAXE.org. You can give us a call at 218-326-1234. You played some new Death Cab for Cutie in there, and I immediately was like, that's Death Cab, but I did not know the song. So I also like the fact that KAXE, you know, we had John Prine in there. He's been a voice that has been on our airwaves, you know, since day one. And then you have artists that have been around like Death Cab for Cutie that are still making music. So
0: my son introduced me to Death Cab for Cutie, so I recognize their music as well. And like you said, this afternoon, I've got a mix of songs, some that you'll recognize and hopefully some that you've never heard before. They might be a little quirky, which is what we have coming up next year in music on KAXE.
1: 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Give us a call, 218-326-1234.
2: 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I asked, can I pet it? She said, me or the dog. 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I've got 1,000 dad jokes I've been wanting to share. 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

through my own eyes. Black moon and a black sunrise. Dark fantasies of murder and rage. My heart is just a lockbird cage.

little dose of new music here on The River. I'm your volunteer host, Mark Labundy. We heard from Mason Jennings, his most recent release title track. That was Dark Wings. Before that, it was The Shook Twins and What Have We Done. Before that, Margo Price, another new release here with Long-Haired Country Girl. It's Not For You, the Cactum Blossom.

0: Cactus Blossoms, and that quirky song I mentioned, I Can't Party, from Wolfman. 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Well, Wolf Mom,
1: yeah.
0: What did you think?
1: I liked it. It was good. You know, I had not heard the song. And again, that's what you get, a little something unexpected. Yep. So some familiar voices with Mason Jennings. Like, he's one of the first artists that I discovered because of KAXC back in the early 2000s. And I have been appreciating the bands that I've been exposed to over the years, as I'm sure you have as well.
0: Absolutely.
1: And if you are driving north, you have hit cabin country, and you're like, oh yeah, there's that mix of music that KAXC brings me. We're looking for you to step up right now, giving us a call at 218-326-1234 and make a donation and keep us going for another 50 years.
0: Had some music in there from a couple of bands that were in town, at least in recent history. The Cactus Blossoms, of course, were for the volunteer program over at Rapids Brewing. And then Margot Price, a headliner from the most recent show. I think KAXC not only supports the communities, but supports the artists around. That's why they're willing to come up to this part of the country, is because they know that the music that they play, that they put their heart and soul into, is the kind of music that ends up on KAXC from all these kooky volunteer DJs, right?
1: Oh, definitely. It is. We love supporting artists, you know, big and small. And for many of the local independent artists, they don't have the opportunities to be on the radio. And it's places like KAXC that provides them a space for their music to be heard. And, you know, if you love supporting local artists, help support KAXC now. And you can do that again by giving us maybe $5 a month fits into your budget, maybe $500, you know, fits into your budget. Every little bit helps and keeps us going. Donate now.
0: That $20 donation gets you that cool,
1: awesome t-shirt. We are proud that there are not algorithms that are programming our music, that there's actual people behind every music selection. And if you appreciate that, we've been handpicked. I like the handpicks in 76.
0: Yep. I don't feel like an algorithm.
1: You don't? That's good. Yeah. The machines aren't taking over there. Give us a call now, 218-326-1234.

0: That is music from a group called the Lemon Twigs. Look for Your Mind here on KAXE on the River. Before that, it was a group that specializes in mathematical time signatures. They're a group from Canada. They are called Anzen de Poitrine, and that song was called Sarnias. Before that, it was a title track from Charlie Crockett and his release Clovis. Before that, we heard Haim and Bon Iver Tie You Down, started the set of music off here with some world music from Michael Kiwaka and You Ain't the Problem. 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
1: I don't think so. I'm Jennifer Barr, just sliding in here with Mark Clabundy to tell you how much I'm enjoying the music this afternoon. So much fun to hear you and your choices. 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
0: We need to hear that gong this afternoon. 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
1: For sure, yeah. You've got another hour left of your show. Looking forward to what we're going to hear. And then tonight at 7, Alyssa Ellen will be your host, bringing you another great mix of music.
0: 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We

0: Good afternoon. Welcome to On the River. Volunteer host Mark Lobundy here with a set of music featuring Los Bichos. That was Lindsey Ghost, Mykonos. Before that, we heard from the Reckless Strangers. That was the Runaround and a little prefab sprout on your menu for this afternoon with Appetite. I Came Close. That's new music here on KAXE Orange for Luck. And we started that set of music off with a group called Madness. You may remember them from the days of MTV. That's a more recent release from them called My Girl. 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More information on the Grand Rapids Freethought Facebook page or by emailing graphmn24@gmail.com.
1: Well, it is On the River. We are in our, last 45 minutes or so.
0: On the stretch.
1: We're home stretch. We're in the last couple of days of our summer membership drive, and we're looking for you to help support programs like On the River. On the River is a completely volunteer-led music program.
0: Am I getting paid?
1: You're not getting paid. I know.
0: Yeah. I love coming in. It's great.
1: Yeah. So kind of talk to that, Mark. If you put in, we kind of talked about you putting together a show, you host 3 hours of a show, but that's not just it.
0: No, I mean, when you think about it, it's probably around 45 songs, 3 hours worth of music. So you've got to come up with 45 songs that, a little of this, a little of that. It's fun because you can go in and, whatever kind of crosses your mind, right? The folks here at KAXE do a great job, the music team, of putting together a lot of music, making that available to us so we can go through a whole treasure trove of different artists that are current, new music, a library here that features all kinds of music from current and from the past. And then we can bring our own little touches to what we have here on KAXE. And I hope you've heard that and what you've heard on the river so far. Still have 45 minutes to go and a couple of surprises stashed in there. But it's all because of you and the support that you provide to this vehicle for those crazy people like myself that like to come in here and play music and love to listen to it.
1: Yes. 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Coming up next, we have news from All Things Considered at 4 o'clock, followed by As It Happens at 6. 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
0: And like I said, I like to have a little bit of fun. So I'm thinking about people sitting in the offices at work this afternoon, kind of bored. They're enjoying the music on KAXE, but I wanted to give them something to maybe get up, get moving around. Peaches and Herb.
1: Oh, perfect.

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0: The masters of the vibra slap. That is Cake and Never There. Minnesota music from the Suicide Commandos. That was Ghost Burrito. Crystal Gale, Why Have You Left the One You Left Me For? Sissy Strut by The Meters, a little new wave music there. Dry Spell, brand new music here from Casey Musgraves. And that dance disco song from Peaches and Herb to start off the set of music, Shake Your Groove Thing.
1: Yes, that had me jamming. Like, that entire set was really good. And Casey Musgraves' latest album, Middle of Nowhere, is such a great album. And I was very happy to hear some Dry Spell. That is good. And Cake, how can you go wrong?
0: Yeah, you're familiar with Vibra Slap?
1: Yes. You know, now that you mentioned that, like Cake, when I was in high school, that was a constant in my CD player in my car. I loved Cake. The Fashion Nugget album, just chef's kiss front to back.
0: I'm perfect. A big Cake fan as well.
1: Yes. So it's so thankful for you playing that song. And if you two were like, dang, I haven't heard Cake in a while, help support programming here at KAXC. Throw a little love towards Mark and this amazing music you've been selecting for us all afternoon. You can donate now by visiting KAXC.org or by giving us a call at 218-326-1234.
0: Still more music to go. We've got 25 more minutes left. Programming this evening includes Alyssa Allen on the river later this evening. You'll want to tune in for that. She does a great job here at KAXC, bringing you a lot of great music. Again,

0: an opportunity to support this community here in the northern part of Minnesota, Grand Rapids. I heard somebody mentioning how far the broadcasts cover northern Minnesota. I mean, it's a big, big area.
1: It's a huge portion of the northern part of the state. You know, we're almost towards Hermantown. We go up into almost to the North Dakota border on that other side, down to the Brainerd Lakes area, you know, Red Lake, where, I mean, a massive, massive part of northern Minnesota. And we are here to make radio for people who live in northern Minnesota, who love recreating here, who love the place that they live. And we hope that we can connect them a little bit better to the community and the people of northern Minnesota.
0: What do you know about that green cheese community? That was a new one for me when I started here. And I was, again, doing a lot of the After Darks on Saturday nights. I usually follow the green cheese. That is a crazy group, a crazy community here. And it's been around for a long, long while, right?
1: They've been around for a really long time. That we kind of call it our gateway drug. A lot of people kind of stumble upon KAXE because of cheese. I mean, where else in the country can you call in on a Saturday night and answer trivia questions? And you kind of always feel like you're sitting around a campfire, don't you?
0: Yeah, you do. And the hosts do a great job. I mean, the topics that are covered on that show are, you know, pop culture, a lot of science I found interesting. They were talking about some unit of magnetism the other weekend when I was listening. Yeah. It's crazy stuff. I don't know. Where do those people come up with those ideas for that stuff?
1: The cheese hosts that have been doing it a long time, you know, I think have the method down of how they're selecting questions in there. I can tell you as a staff person who's had to fill in on that show, it is one of the most anxiety inducing programs ever. But
0: yeah, I can't imagine.
1: Yeah. But you know what? Everybody loves it. And so whether it's green cheese, whether it's Music on the River, help support it. Help keep us going this afternoon. We're looking for a donation to KAXE.org or give us a call at 218-326-1234.

0: As things wind down here on the river, that was Liz Phair, Never Said, from a release called Exile in Guyville. Before that, it was the Bottle Rockets and Radar Gun, a song a little too close to my heart after driving home from KAXE last Saturday night. I had a visit from the Minnesota State Highway Patrol, so the Radar Gun was a little closer than I wanted it to be. Before that, it was Castle Walk from Southern Culture on the Skids. We had Kate LeBon with Are You With Me Now, and we started that pile of music out from Elvis Costello and The Beat. Sarah.
1: There we are.
0: We wrap up with a gong?
1: We are wrapping up with a gong. We heard from another volunteer, one of our cheese hosts, Julie Crabb, throwing in a little extra gift here this afternoon. She said the music was just too good this afternoon that she had to throw in a little extra. So be like Julie and be like DJ the DJ. Throw in a little extra. Keep us going this Friday afternoon on our second to last day of our summer membership drive. I'd like to thank everybody who has already pledged their support, who's kept us rolling this past week. It's just been a great week of programming. I really like Pledge Drive because we get to hear from people, you know, of what really resonates with them. And it's just nice to get to
0: also get a chance to visit with some people you probably don't ever see, right?
1: Yes. You know, I'm usually holed up in my office a lot of times. And while spreadsheets and some of those things are very riveting, having actual person-to-person interaction is...
0: It is fun to come into the studio and get a chance to face-to-face with some of the folks that you just don't see, for folks like me who are on a Saturday evening or, you know, not when during normal business hours. So appreciate everybody at the studio coming in here and helping me support KAXE with the member drive.
1: Yes. Yeah, so let's keep us rolling here this afternoon. 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We have a wee little bit of time here before the top of the hour, and then we'll turn things over to All Things Considered.
0: Donating stocks and mutual funds is a quick, easy way to support KAXE's future. 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She'll pick up the phone and speak with you at 218-326-1234. I know some of the DJs like to start their set off with music. I've got a song I like to finish my set off with. So here's the Electric Light Orchestra.

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0: celebration of.
1: In celebration of our 50th birthday, here is KAXE's pick of 76. This week's album, Lou Reed's Coney Island Baby. Lou Reed was in a tough spot, and he really only has himself to blame. The previous year, he released Metal Machine Music, which is the most returned album in music at that point, and for good reason. It's a double album that's just feedback and distortion the entire time. But Reed knew he had to pivot, otherwise they weren't going to let him make records anymore. However, he didn't go back to his normal subject of singing songs about the seedy side of New York or how to score drugs. Instead, Reed leaned into nostalgia and love. On this album, he writes one of his most heartfelt songs, She's My Best Friend, for his then-romantic partner, Rachel Humphreys. This album shows that even the coolest rock and rollers have a warm side.
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3: 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Your local host will be Andrew DeZingle. Good morning. It is 5:29. I'm Jennifer Barr. Coming up in a few moments, we'll hear our daily dose of phonology with John Latimer. He looks back at his nature notes for this date, August 3rd. Mostly sunny today, highs in the low to mid 80s with breezy south wind up to 20 miles per hour. Chance of showers and thunderstorms tonight, mostly cloudy, lows near 60. And for tomorrow, partly sunny, highs in the mid to upper 70s. Thank you so much to everybody who was part of our summer membership drive last week. 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
1: These spores that are going to be the next generation of club moss, if they're allowed to spread. But the amazing thing about these spores is that when they are ripe and dry, if they can be aerosolized, if they can be put into the air as a puff of yellow smoke, really, and ignited at that moment, they are explosive. It was this powder which was the basis for flash photography in the early days of photography. The photographer would collect this spore and then elevate it with his little rack and ignite it at the same time, and it would flash quite brightly. My son Martin and I actually did this as an experiment, and it did in fact flash quite brightly.

0: 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It is 6:19. I'm Jennifer Barr. Coming up at 6:30, Minnesota Native News. Plus, we'll hear Laura Erickson speaking for the birds. And we'll hear another story that was told at KAXC's 50th birthday celebration back in April from former staff member Kurt Hoffman. The 42nd Annual Threshing and Antique Show is at the Blackberry Farm this Saturday and Sunday, 9 to 4 each day, with live music, antique tractors, shingle making, barrel making, plus farm animals and steam tractors. Coming up at 7:20, it's Events Up North. Sarah Bignall and I will take a closer look at the many events happening throughout the week. 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Our weather for today, we can expect mostly sunny skies, highs in the low to mid 80s, breezy south wind up to 20 miles per hour, chance of showers and thunderstorms tonight, and lows near 60. For tomorrow, partly sunny and highs in the mid to upper 70s with northwest wind gusting up to 20 miles per hour. 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
4: And I'm Michelle Martin. Good morning. A deeply unpopular Republican president, a war against Iran that has little support and no end in sight, high gas prices. Many factors in the current climate should be favorable to Democrats, but instead, the Democratic Party is left with much hand-wringing ahead of November's midterm elections and growing calls for the party's executive leader to step down. One of the people voicing those calls is David Hogg, who joins us now. He is a gun violence prevention advocate who was previously a vice chair of the Democratic National Committee. Now he runs a group to elect young progressive leaders to state legislatures. David Hogg, good morning. Thanks so much for joining us.
5: Thank you so much.
4: So the midterms are just over 3 months away. How do you assess the Democratic Party's chances of taking control of either or both houses of Congress?
5: I mean, they're certainly not as high after the Republican redistricting efforts across the country, but we're also seeing voters revolt against that because they're, especially across the South, they're sick and tired of having their politicians draw them out of power. And I think what's interesting is that while the party's approval overall is terrible, in fact, it's just as low, if not lower, than Donald Trump's, even though people may not like the Democratic brand, they do like a lot of the elected officials, a lot of the candidates that are running right now. And that gives me some sense of hope.
4: The Democratic Party as an entity is not viewed favorably by the public at large. Why is that?
5: Well, I think that there's a broader overall trend of institutions losing trust. Obviously, that doesn't help. And naturally, when you tell people not to believe what they're seeing or what they're feeling with the economy or the president or something like that was happening and is happening in Gaza, you're going to lose them if you tell voters not to believe their eyeballs or their wallets. And I think that the establishment of the Democratic Party is going out there trying to offer voters basically a different shade of lipstick that they're putting on the pig and expecting voters to somehow buy that when the reality is they're sick and tired of that. They want fighters.
4: You have publicly called for the current chair of the Democratic National Committee, Ken Martin, to step down. What causes you to say that he needs to step aside?
5: When Ken Martin was running to be chair of the DNC, one of his main promises was him saying, I'm going to go out and I'm going to show everybody what caused us to lose this election and what we're going to do differently next time. Great idea. That can actually shore up some amount of support in the institution and hold itself accountable after we lost for a second time to Donald Trump. When it is time for it to come out, he says, actually, I don't want to release it. And it's only after an enormous amount of public pressure that he does release it, only for it to not talk about Gaza, not talk about inflation, not talk about the president's age, and not even include a conclusion in his own report that he commissioned. we should hold our chair of the lead opposition party to Donald Trump to a standard at least as high as we would hold a middle schooler, need to include that. And that's just the beginning of it. We've also had to put the building up as collateral after 18 months of lackluster fundraising, and they are now $2 million in debt. People want new leadership, and they feel like they're not being properly represented.
4: A lot of the so-called establishment Democrats blame factions like yours for the reason that the DNC is doing so poorly in fundraising. I mean, they blame the Democratic Socialists. They bring the so-called progressive wing. What would you say to that?
5: I find it quite rich for the establishment of the party to be blaming progressives after they lost for a second time to Donald Trump. I don't think there's enough talked about when it comes to somebody like Mike Donilon, for example, who got paid $4 million to lose the election and was also promised another $4 million bonus if they won. That's crazy. And I think part of the reason why we are in this position is because there are hundreds of millions, frankly, billions of dollars in incentives to keep everything as similar as possible within the Democratic Party infrastructure right now, even if it means that we continue to lose and we continue to not be in a fighting position as an opposition party.
4: The longtime Democratic consultant, elder of the party, James Carville, called the DNC dysfunctional in a video he posted this week.
3: If David Hogg wants to take it over, I stop and you go ahead, man. I don't really care.
4: So are you ready to do that?
5: No. You know, James Carville and I disagree on many things, including the idea that I should be chair of the DNC.
4: Well, he has previously had less flattering comments. He's called you, quote, a contemptible little twerp.
5: Right.
4: But whether people agree with the direction you're taking or not, you are doing the work. Why wouldn't you run to take it over?
5: Because I think what I'm doing is far more impactful outside of the DNC right now than I could be inside. And also, let's remember, I did try to change it from the inside and we saw what happened. It's pretty clear that the members of the DNC are more addicted to keeping everything the same instead of actually changing it and getting us into winning and fighting shape. In case it isn't clear, it's not going to come from within. It's going to come from our candidates. It's going to come from embracing new ideas, bringing in new people, and not just offering people the same messengers with the same milquetoast message where it doesn't even sound like a lot of these moderates believe what they're even saying because they're constantly repositioning themselves of whatever the ideological geographical center, if you will, is of the political spectrum, which is always a moving target. I think the best way for us to help win back the American people is offer them a genuine opposition party that is not controlled and owned by the same corporations and special interests that are buying off Donald Trump right now.
4: So tell me, what is your vision for the party?
5: My vision for the party is one where we stop being a geriatric party. And what I want us to have in our party is one where, of course, we have some older people and certainly more younger people, but a more representative balance of the population and one that is more representative of our base.
4: You've focused your attention on bringing younger people into politics. But I am curious, like, why it is that age is not the relevant factor with Bernie Sanders. And I'm just curious, like, why you think that is.
5: Because I think it, although I, of course, support bringing more young people into power, I don't want just younger versions of the same people that are in power right now. That'd be pretty dumb and actually make a lot of our problems that we have significantly worse. And I think with Bernie Sanders, what we see is somebody who may be older, but has ideas that resonate with young people. And that's part of what I'm talking about when I talk about building kind of an intergenerational coalition within the party that has more young people. He's going out there and leading by example. I remember being 16 years old in what for a long time was a swing state in Broward County, Florida. And I remember when I was asked if I wanted to be a Democrat or Republican when I was getting my driver's license. And initially I said neither, because I feel like both sides of the political aisle are owned by the same corporate special interests that brought our country to this place, even if I may ideologically align myself more with Democrats. But I don't think that we should have people that are constantly voting for Democrats because they're just like, God, at least they're not Republicans.
4: That is David Hogg. He is a longtime gun safety advocate, and he is now the co-founder and president of Leaders We Deserve. David Hogg, thanks so much for talking to us.
5: Thank you.
2: And a note that we reached out to the Democratic National Committee, which has not responded to our request for comment. This is NPR News.
6: Tens of millions of Americans have some kind of
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6: We bring you the story of how one legal startup is using AI to help people overcome barriers to meaningful employment. 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
0: 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Your local host will be Andrew DeZingle. Good morning. It is 6:29. I'm Jennifer Barr. Thanks for tuning in to the Monday morning show. Coming up in just a moment, Minnesota Native News, and then we'll hear Laura Erickson speaking for the birds. Today she's talking about monarchs and why and how maybe some birds eat them. And then we're going to hear a story that was told back at our 50th birthday celebration in April. Thank you so much to everybody who was part of our summer membership drive last week. 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Again, thank you so much. Taking a look at current temperatures, we've got a range of 56 in Hibbing, all the way up to 68 in Bagley and Aiken, 67 right now in Brainerd and Bemidji, and 60 in Grand Rapids. For today, partly sunny, highs 82 to 88, slight chance of thunderstorms in northwestern Minnesota, breezy south wind up to 20 miles per hour. Tonight, good chance of showers and thunderstorms. Some storms could produce heavy rainfall, south wind up to 30 miles per hour and lows near 59. And tomorrow, mostly sunny, highs in the low to mid-70s, winds from the northwest 5 to 10, gusting higher. Tomorrow night's lows near 50, and for Wednesday, sunny, highs in the mid-70s. You can answer our question of the week, what are your favorite ways to eat wild berries? Text in 218-326-1234. It's time for Minnesota Native News.
8: For Minnesota Native News, I'm Marie Rock. This week, we learn more about a Mississippi River cruise that educates its guests about Dakota history and hear from a concerned parent about the impact that screen time is having on Native children. First, reporter Lori Stern recently hopped aboard for a ride on the Navigating Dakota Legacy Cruise.
9: About once a month, spring to fall, a riverboat carries several dozen passengers on a trip from Watergate Marina in St. Paul through time and culture.
10: This was the original way of seeing the land. It's like our interstate, R35W, R94. But we don't have to do construction every summer, you know.
9: They're called Navigating Dakota Legacy Cruises, and they have their own origin story. About 4 years ago, Marlena Miles was taking a similar riverboat tour when the guide made it sound like Native people were all gone.
10: When he got to the point where we're downtown St. Paul, and he said that, you know, Little Crow's gone, all the Native people are gone, and I'm like, I literally live like a mile from my people's village, like we're still here.
9: She spoke up, and Minneapolis Community Education stepped in. Marlena recruited two other Dakota women to help lead the tours, Fern Renville and

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2: Next, reporter Deanna Standing Cloud talks to a Native parent about an IndigiFit report that looked at the effects screen time is having on Native youths.
3: IndigiFit Kids, a Shakopee Mdewakanton Sioux community initiative focused to improve the physical and mental health of Native youth in Minnesota, partnered with Live More, Screen Less, an organization promoting digital well-being for young people, to publish a report on the effects of technology on Native youth. The report found that 90% of responses say that digital media is a huge issue for Native youth.
4: You have to use technology. You can't let it use you. I think that's the most important thing that we have to teach our kids.
3: That's Native parent and tribal liaison and Native relations coordinator for the Metropolitan Council, Allison Waka, a citizen of the Menominee Nation and also Diné. She implements technology as a tool to be used to enhance her son's learning.
4: We need to connect with one another as well. Like share out, oh, you know what, I found this and it's a great app, or don't use this. This was a really bad experience for us. And how can we support the kiddos in connecting through technology and in a safe way?
3: According to findings in the digital well-being of Minnesota Native youth, engaging in social media has a significant impact on mental health, sleep patterns, and performance in school. Nearly half of the fifth grade students reported depression symptoms.
4: I definitely have to be aware and make it so that he has physical activities.
3: Recently, social media warning labels have been proposed as Minnesota law, similar to those on tobacco products, to inform the public that excessive social media use is harmful to children under the age of 16. Implementation of this law is delayed, but it starts a conversation among Native families.
4: You know, these things exist, and teaching our kids to not take everything that people say at face value.
3: For Minnesota Native News, I'm Deanna Standing Cloud.
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0: 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Thanks for listening to the Monday Morning Show on KAXE. I'm Jennifer Barr. You can explore water and life along the Mississippi River this Thursday from 1 to 3 at Itasca State Park. This come-and-go event has activity stations for all ages at the Mary Gibbs Mississippi Headwater Center, along the pathway to the headwaters and at the Lakeside Museum Picnic Grounds. Coming up at 7 o'clock, we'll have a special edition of the Up North Report with Larissa Donovan. We've got another in her series, Overrepresented and Undercounted. You can find more about that at KAXE.org. Right now, we're going to hear Laura Erickson speaking for the birds.
5: I learned a little about monarch butterflies in high school, that their eggs are always laid on the underside of a milkweed leaf, that the caterpillars eat milkweed exclusively, that the milky substance in milkweed leaves and stems contains cardiac glycosides, which are very toxic, and that as a result, monarch caterpillars and adults are toxic. Birds who eat monarchs get sick, so many of them avoid orange butterflies innately or quickly learn never to eat anything that looks like them. Another orange butterfly with monarch-like markings, the viceroy, gets similar protection. Some animals avoid brightly colored or boldly patterned insects instinctively, but we and our fellow intelligent species often learn by experience. When I raised baby blue jays as a rehabber, I noticed that while the birds were

0: nestlings and young fledglings, they eagerly swallowed every food item I put in their mouths. But when they got a bit older and started picking up their own food items, they grew extremely selective, even suspicious. At this point, even though they'd learned to trust me, when I offered them any new food item, including wonderfully tasty treats, they took just a tiny bite and then waited a good 15 minutes before eating the rest. And they seemed to retain this habit for life. When I cared for adult blue jays, I noticed that they always tested novel food items and waited about 15 minutes before eating more. This made complete sense to me because Joel Carl Welty, author of my college ornithology textbook, The Life of Birds, published in 1975, discussed Lincoln Brower's famous studies on monarchs, showing Brower's dramatic photos of a blue jay tasting a monarch for the first and presumably last time, and then vomiting. Based on that 15-minute waiting period I'd consistently observed between a blue jay tasting a novel item and then eating more, I felt a flash of recognition when Dr. Brower, in an interview on Science Friday titled "The Case of the Barfing Blue Jay," mentioned that the blue jay barfed about 12 minutes after ingesting the monarch. Adult monarchs feed on nectar, no longer ingesting milkweed toxins, so their eggs are not toxic, nor are the tiny caterpillars that emerge from them. But as they grow, feeding exclusively on milkweed, the caterpillars take in more and more of those cardiac glycosides, growing increasingly toxic. By the time a caterpillar reaches its fifth instar, its body is pretty toxic, and the vivid pattern makes it easy for birds to remember to avoid it if they've ever had one experience. I've always presumed that birds avoid eating both monarchs and their caterpillars entirely, but learned the hard way a few weeks ago that house wrens do eat them, at least during the early growth periods. This year, Russ and I planted a bunch of swamp milkweed in our yard, and so far it seems to be thriving. One day, I was thrilled to find more than a dozen tiny monarch caterpillars. I've spotted but not been able to photograph a female monarch in the leaves, not the nectar-rich flowers, presumably depositing an egg. Within a few days of first discovering the caterpillars this year, every one of them vanished. I was mystified. I'd had a few monarch caterpillars on milkweed plants several years ago that all died after an airplane sprayed BT over the neighborhood, that so-called harmless insecticide used to kill gypsy moths and spruce budworm is indiscriminate about which moth and butterfly larvae it kills. But so far this year, I'd not noticed any pesticide applications. The mystery was cleared up when I spotted one of my adult house wrens meticulously searching through the milkweed for caterpillars. Despite their aggressiveness in taking over chickadee nest cavities, I love house wrens and have been thoroughly enjoying seeing a lot of thriving fledglings this year. But how can I not feel ambivalent about what their parents have been feeding them? This also brought to mind the horrible day in 2020 when I was so thrilled to discover a whole batch of newly fledged house wrens in our raspberry patch until I realized a family of blue jays had discovered the same thing and were using them as baby food. I watched one adult blue jay drop into the raspberries and come up with a little brown puffball. That was all I had the stomach for. As I walked into the house, I could hear the baby jays calling and begging. When that parent flew in, I could hear one hungry jay stop whining suddenly to eat its breakfast. What goes around comes around, I guess. Over the years, I've taken a lot of photos of monarch caterpillars and butterflies, but I could not get any detailed photos or looks at the eggs or newly hatched caterpillars. But this summer, we bought a digital microscope for looking at tiny things with our grandson, Walter. Now, suddenly, I had a way to get a lot more detail looking at monarch eggs and first instar caterpillars. So last week, when I looked through the milkweed and found more eggs, I started searching for new caterpillars. Finally, I found a few tiny ones and brought one inside to raise so it would at least survive my house wrens. This was a second instar. I also brought in a milkweed leaf with an egg. I got a video of the egg hatching and the tiny caterpillar eating the corion, the proper way to refer to a monarch's eggshell. It was breathtaking to see this all so up close and personal. But tragically, several hours later, the brand new caterpillar was nowhere to be seen, even using the microscope to scan every square millimeter of the leaf. To my dismay, I did find a tiny spider who looked contentedly full. I still feel horribly guilty. The caterpillar I originally brought into the house is still doing fine, and I want to give Walter a chance to see it pupate and emerge. But after that, there will be no more reason for me to ever bring any caterpillars into the house again. Yes, there's predation in their natural world, but as my poor microscopic hatchling learned, there's predation indoors, too. I'm Laura Erickson, speaking for the birds.
1: I'm more at Laura's website, lauraerickson.com. She's also there, has a video of a caterpillar hatching, and you can find that directly at lauraerickson.substack.com. I'm Jennifer Barr. Thanks for listening to the Monday Morning Show. It is 6:45. Coming up in our 7 o'clock hour, a special edition of the Up North Report with Larissa Donovan, a continued story on her overrepresented, undercounted series. And at 7:20, Events Up North, Sarah Bignell and I will take a closer look at the many things happening throughout the region this week. And you can find that list right now at kaxc.org. Also at our website, find our primary election guide. Minnesota's primary election is a week from tomorrow, August 11th. And that is at kaxc.org. There's also printable versions there for you to distribute as well. 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We continue to hear stories that were told at KAXE's 50th birthday celebration back in April. Here, early volunteer and eventual staff member Kurt Hoffman. He starts by telling us how he came to meet station founder Rich McClear.
2: I actually met Rich in September of 71. I was a sophomore at Augsburg College, and he was teaching a class on mass communications with an S. And it was one of the most delightful classes I've had. Fast forward to November 76, I was back in Outing, living with my parents, having failed at selling clothes at Dayton's, and I was twiddling around the dial, looking for something sane in a desert in the big woods. And I heard a voice I recognized. I recognized Rich. And so I think at some point he mentioned the telephone number for the station. What was the internet? How did we look up things before the internet? I called the station the next day and got through to him, and what tickled me was he remembered me from our class. And I went up in my best trendy denim suit and typed up a fresh resume and I walked in and there was flannel and old blue jeans, and I knew I was all wrong. But he gave me a tour of the station and introduced me to people and asked if I was interested in doing volunteer work. And, well, I loved the idea. And I started out on Saturdays with Marianne Kengelo, who was my mentor, my backup. And I did a year of Saturdays, and I would come up and just hang around and soak up whatever energy people had. And then in the end of 77, there was an opening on the staff, and they asked if I would be interested, and it paid a whopping $7,000 a year, which I loved. I mean, it was more than I made at Dayton's. So I came in, and as a challenge, I took the morning wake-up show, signing on, turning on the radio station, waking people up, and it was an experience working out at the ICC campus, because we had a lot of competition with the weather and lawnmowers in the summertime, and but there was so much energy there. It was controlled chaos, sometimes not controlled. It was radio without borders. We had a pile of records. You got from a radio station that went out of business in the Twin Cities. There was a whole section of classical. There was a great section of jazz. And my husband will be surprised at this, but I was a shy person. And I got to KAXE and I bloomed. They encouraged us to experiment, to try different things. And one of my favorite segues was I'd go from Beethoven's Moonlight Sonata to Patti Smith singing the Bruce Springsteen Because the Night. And it worked better than it sounds. So I took over the morning. Marie Janicek, I couldn't remember her name. She did a children's show on Saturdays, and the copyright laws were changing, and we had people writing letters to publishing houses asking for permission to read their books on the air, and I had volunteers come in and read, and I filled 3 hours on Saturday morning, and followed by a couple of volunteers from I'm not sure where, Tom Bombich and Tony Menard, and their theme song was From California to Wisconsin to Way Up in Maine, it's a polka country, and they all just dance the same. Come on and do your own polka. We didn't have satellite. We had 7 kilohertz, 15 kilohertz, 3 kilohertz network lines, and we would get every week dozens of 12-inch reel-to-reel tapes that we played Folk Festival USA and A Wonder of Music, and it was just a great time. So it's good to know the magic continues.
1: That is former KAXE staff member Kurt Hoffman from KAXE's 50th birthday celebration back in April of this year. I'm Jennifer Barr. Thanks for listening to the Monday Morning Show. 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
3: It's Morning Edition from NPR News. I'm Amy Martinez.
4: And I'm Steve Inskeep. Good morning. A court ruling against the Trump administration is clearing the way for many student loan borrowers to get out of debt. The case alleged that almost 500,000 students were victims of fraud. Here's NPR's Corey Turner.
5: The class action suit, originally filed in 2019 against the first Trump administration, centered on a federal rule known as borrower defense. It's supposed to allow borrowers to ask the U.S. Education Department to erase their debts if a college has misled them about things like their job prospects or salary after graduation.
6: When I enrolled, I was told that I would be eligible for licensure in my state. That was not the case.
5: Jessica Fiant earned an undergraduate degree from University of Phoenix, hoping to become a clinical psychologist. Before she took out loans, she says she made sure to ask the enrollment counselor, would her degree be accepted by the graduate programs she was interested in? Would it help her get licensed where she lived in Michigan?
6: And in the end, they kept saying yes, yes, yes, and that was not the case.
5: During Trump's first term, thousands of borrowers who claimed they had been similarly ripped off by predatory schools waited years to have their claims reviewed. So a group called the Project on Predatory Student Lending filed a lawsuit, hoping to force the department to cancel and refund the loans. In 2022, the Biden administration agreed to a settlement, pledging that these borrowers would receive either automatic relief or a timely review of their claims. The current Trump administration has argued they need more time for those reviews, but this latest ruling rejected that argument, saying the government has had plenty of time. Eileen Connor, who heads the Project on Predatory Student Lending, says this ruling should pave the way for the remaining borrowers to see their loans discharged.
7: At the end of the day, this settlement has impacted over 450,000 people and improved their personal balance sheets by over $23 billion.
5: An Education Department spokesperson told NPR that, quote, the court erred in not granting our reasonable request. Already, the remaining borrowers have begun seeing their loans discharged, including Jessica Fiant, who says she's grateful to finally be out from under her debts, but feels torn.
6: I feel like I should be happy, but I'm really angry about all the years that my family suffered under these loans.
5: Eileen Connor says this is the largest class action settlement ever against the U.S. government and likens it to the historic settlement against big tobacco. Like cigarettes, she says, student loans to predatory schools are, quote, toxic products. Corey Turner, NPR News.
3: The American Academy of Pediatrics recommends kids eat 3 meals and 2 snacks a day. Many parents often carry crackers, bars, and cookies around them so their young ones can eat on the go. Science journalist Michaeline Duclef looked into whether that's really a good idea.
8: Back in the 1950s, when Kelly Brownell was a young boy, so-called snacking barely existed. Children ate 3 meals and maybe had 1 snack a day in one place, at home.
9: As an example, nobody ate in their automobile. Maybe if you took a long trip, your parents would make sandwiches to bring along, but that would be about it.
8: Brownell is an emeritus professor of psychology at Duke University. He says today, kids' eating patterns look strikingly different. On average, American children snack about 3 times a day. They eat nearly everywhere they go, and most snacks are ultra-processed.
9: So norm after norm after norm has been changed. And it doesn't mean that things have changed in a positive way.
8: These changes, he says, aren't accidental. Earlier this year, Brownell and his colleagues published evidence showing how the ultra-processed food industry intentionally shifted family snacking habits. Ashley Gerhardt contributed to the new study. She's a professor of psychology at the University of Michigan. She says big food companies used a series of tactics to turn all contexts in which parents used to say no to snacking, like in the car, into snacking zones.
10: It's not just cake at birthday parties anymore. It's cake for breakfast. It's cake in the car after you went to the gas station. It's 24/7.
8: Companies placed vending machines at parks, pools, schools, gyms. They launched marketing campaigns targeted to kids and designed special packaging so snacks don't spoil and are easy to carry around.
11: That means you can have a purse full of snacks all the time that isn't going to go bad.
8: The result?
11: It's become so normal to just constantly be snacking, snacking, snacking. And certainly it's a huge benefit to the industry.
8: Not necessarily beneficial to children. Gearhart and Brunel say it's time to clarify what constitutes a healthy snack and how many kids actually need. Dr. Tamarin Hannon is a pediatric endocrinologist at the Indiana University School of Medicine. She says the common advice that kids need to snack 2 times a day is outdated. It doesn't account for the rise of ultra-processed snacks.
12: The problem is what we know about child nutrition comes from studies of child feeding of not processed foods. So fruits, vegetables, like the foods that our grandmothers made.
8: So Hannon says,
12: a piece of fruit or a vegetable, maybe with some cheese, a banana with some nuts. I mean, like it's a very small amount of food.

0: And it's seated at the table as you would a meal.
1: It's not in the car. If you do give kids a processed snack, avoid ones with added sugar and avoid ones with high levels of total carbohydrates, such as crackers, pretzels, and puff corn. The University of Michigan's Ashley Gerhardt says your body treats the carbs in these foods like it does sugar.
2: The flours and those cereal, starchy, savory puffs, they also like spike your blood sugar too. And so I think it actually sets kids up to be in this kind of craving and crashing cycle as well.
1: She says simply stop carrying these high-carb foods with you, and kids will stop associating snacks with your purse. Gerhardt says then your kids might do something surprising. Eat more nutritious foods at meals. For NPR News, I'm Mikelene Dukla.
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6: 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Today's weather, partly sunny, highs 82 to 88, slight chance of thunderstorms in northwestern Minnesota, and breezy south wind up to 20 miles per hour. Tonight, good chance of showers and thunderstorms. Some could produce heavy rainfall. South wind up to 30 miles per hour and lows near 59. And tomorrow, mostly sunny, highs in the low to mid 70s. Northwest wind 5 to 10, gusting higher. And by Wednesday, sunny, highs in the mid 70s. You can answer our question of the week. What are your favorite ways to eat wild berries? We did hear from Pizza Guy, too. He said, on a recent trip to Kalamazoo, I had my first experience with mulberry trees. I held out my hat, grabbed a branch, and with a good shake, I filled my hat and then stuffed my face. Thanks for that. You can text in as well, 218-326-1234. It's time for the Up North Report.
7: For KAXE News, I'm Larissa Donovan with a special edition of the Up North Report. For months, I've been exploring the impacts of incarceration, specifically the disproportionate rates among Indigenous people in northern Minnesota. Natives are the most overrepresented people in the U.S. criminal justice system. In Minnesota, Natives make up about 1% of the population, but represent more than 9% of those in the state's prisons. In our region, which includes the 6-member bands of the Minnesota Chippewa Tribe, plus the sovereign Red Lake Nation, these rates can be even higher. This is the second part of a series unpacking issues behind the disparities. Getting arrested and going to jail can get expensive. For those already in poverty or who find themselves ensnared in the criminal justice system, the costs of bail, representation, probation or parole, fines, commissary, and communication add up quickly. And the ripple effects only compound the issue, losses of jobs, housing, transportation, or all three. Nearly all respondents to a KAXE survey conducted this spring pointed to those losses as serious impacts of incarceration of themselves or a loved one. Almost half of the 32 respondents identified as a tribal member or a descendant. One respondent said entangling with the criminal justice system costs more than dollars. They wrote, quote, "Re-entry is harder than people think. Finding housing and jobs is a constant struggle. It created trauma that we're still working through. For those who can afford it, a criminal charge could mean shelling out thousands of dollars for a private attorney. But for most people, it means a court-appointed public defender representing them against the state."
8: Nobody's better off being involved in criminal justice. People who are coming into the criminal justice system, by and large, are not coming into the system because they're bad actors by themselves.
7: That was James Hughes, the executive director of the Regional Native Public Defense Corporation. The Cass Lake organization is one of four public defense nonprofits in the state and one of two that specifically cater to Native clients. Hugh says the disparities in the criminal justice system may be heavily influenced by perceptions about race, culture, and poverty.
8: When you've got the ability to differentiate a tribal member from a non-tribal member, oftentimes by the color of somebody's skin or by the license plate that's on the car they drive, it further makes them available to system actors who would prefer not to give a fair shake.
7: The org also provides wraparound services and supports. The holistic approach is a large part of its model, says the organization's community and outreach coordinator, Thomas Sorensen.
5: There's a lot of things other than just the core process that people are going through when they're going through a criminal justice system, and whether that's substance abuse, mental health, transportation in a rural community. I think it's important to look at all the issues that people are dealing with when trying to help them navigate and find a better life and stability.
7: The organization serves a portion of the 9th Judicial District, Beltrami, Cass, Clearwater, Itasca, and Manoman counties. Of the more than 2,500 arrests in these counties last year, the majority were for driving while intoxicated. With DWI being a common way to get caught up in the criminal justice system, Hughes says he believes many of the laws on the books create additional and unnecessary police encounters to seek out more DWI arrests.
8: You know, we've got law enforcement out there in some regards responding to true emergencies, but in other regards, there's police out there that are looking for encounters. They're generating encounters, and it's running the numbers up.
7: Despite the many challenges of their work, Sorensen and Hughes say it's rewarding. There's more collaboration and cooperation between groups for diversionary programming. Hughes says fighting for his clients to get a fair shake is what makes it all worthwhile.
8: I'm going to get you out of jail. You're going to go to treatment. You're going to get some mental health help. And we're going to show this court that the things you've done do not define who you are.
7: Read more in-depth coverage on this story and other parts of the Overrepresented Undercounted series on KAXE.org. That's it for this special edition of the Up North Report. 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
6: 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And we'll have the latest edition of the Up North Report at 5:30 today during All Things Considered. I'm Jennifer Barr. Joining me now, Sarah Bignall. Good morning.
10: Good morning. 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
6: Coming up.
10: I know.
6: And current temperatures, we've got quite a range right now, 57 in Hibbing, up to 68 in Brainerd. It's 61 in Grand Rapids, 67 in Bagley. For today, partly sunny, highs 82 to 88. Slight chance of thunderstorms, especially in northwestern Minnesota. Breezy south wind up to 20 miles per hour. And tonight, good chance of showers and thunderstorms. Some could produce heavy rainfall with winds from the south up to 30 miles per hour and lows near 59. Coming up next, we'll have more from National Public Radio's Morning Edition, and then we'll have Events Up North, a look at what's going on throughout the region this week.

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1: 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I'm Jennifer Barr with Sarah Bignall.
2: Good morning. It is Monday morning and the sun is shining and the air in the morning is starting to have that slight edge of a fallness to it.
1: Just a little. And this morning, and last week too, it's kind of interesting when you do the morning show once a week because you can really tell the difference in the daylight week to week.
2: Yeah.
1: But this morning I definitely needed the light on in the kitchen to prepare my breakfast.
2: Okay.
1: And to kind of get ready, which I have not needed it for the last few months.
2: Yeah.
1: And now it's like, oh yes, it's getting darker.
2: The days are getting shorter there.
1: Yep.
2: But the weather this weekend though was perfect.
1: Yeah, it was pretty nice. And I'm really looking forward to tomorrow. It's going to be in the low 70s, which, is kind of my jam.
2: Sweater weather.
1: Yeah. Maybe. And then Wednesday, just a little bit warmer back into the mid 70s, which also just sounds lovely. We could get some storms tonight, however, with that kind of shift from the 80s into the 70s.
2: Yeah. Rain good. I don't know. Like if when you get the high winds and that makes me nervous.
1: Yeah. But. And this is saying some heavy rainfall and our winds up to 30 miles per hour. So hopefully that won't be too damaging.
2: Yeah. But I think we can still use the rain. It's been so dry this summer that it'd be nice to help fill the void,
1: yeah,
2: if you will.
1: Yeah. We got a bit on Friday morning, but
2: yeah, that was a nice, like, kind of steady rainfall that we had. And yeah, felt good. The grass is a little less crunchy, you know, but the mowing, I don't know, like haven't mowed our lawn in like 2 weeks, but it hasn't grown that much.
1: Yeah. My lawn is very patchy. Some areas, I think probably where it's shadier, are kind of long and lush, and then parts of it, like, you would never need to mow because it's just dry and parts of it are dead. And
2: I don't know. And this is the time of year, like, just like the flower beds and all that, it's like, oh, it's so much work. I don't know. Love this time of year though, that kind of, as we transition out of summer towards more fall like things, I would agree with you with the kind of cooler days, although I would like some warmer days that we can spend on the lake. But
1: yeah, they'll probably still come.
2: Yeah, that's good. There we are. So coming up in a little bit, we'll have events up north. But before we get to that, we'd like to thank Paul Bunyan Communications, powered by the GigaZone, a broadband cooperative featuring all fiber optic GigaZone internet speeds up to 10 gig and customer service. 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
1: Sarah, our question of the week is about wild berries. How do you like to eat them? And we did hear from Pizza Guy, too, who mentioned mulberry trees in Michigan, how good those were. I don't think I've ever had a mulberry.
2: No, I don't know that I have either. Although I feel like when we lived in Wisconsin, we had a mulberry tree.
1: Hmm.
2: But I don't recall doing anything with it. I don't know. So we have like wild raspberries that grow around our house that we can pick, and those are tasty.
1: I like to eat them plain, but they're really, my favorite thing to do with them is put them on ice cream.
2: Okay.
1: Yeah.
2: Yep. We're not really an ice cream family. I think people are either ice cream families or they're not. We're just not really that. We're not really a baked good either. Like, if we're to consume it, it would be with yogurt.
1: Oh, yeah.
2: It would be more of a breakfast thing.
1: Mm-hmm.
2: I spent some time with my cousin this past weekend, and she had just came from a blueberry patch.
1: Mm-hmm.
2: And so we had fresh blueberries. So those were delicious by the handful.
1: Yeah.
2: And we made some blueberry pancakes on Sunday morning, and those were tasty as well.
1: Yeah, that would be my way of eating blueberries. My choice way of eating blueberries is in either pancakes or muffins.
2: Mm-hmm. Yeah, I definitely like that. And our daughter brought home a blueberry pie from this bakery down in Minneapolis, but it was like the tiny blueberries.
1: Yeah,
2: you know,
1: really wild ones.
2: The really wild ones was probably one of the best pies I've ever had. It was just like the blueberries. I'm like, oh my gosh, that's what like blueberries taste like.
1: Mm-hmm.
2: I don't know. But the more store-bought ones just aren't the same as those natural ones. But I don't know. This is a fun time of year with just all the vegetables and fruit that are, you know,
1: yeah,
2: like locally freshly grown. And I don't know, you kind of forget what food tastes like. My mom came over with some large, like, of those like heirloom tomatoes, and they're so good.
1: Yeah,
2: they're so good. I don't know. Love this time of year.
1: Yeah, it's a great time of year. So you can text us about your favorite ways to eat berries or maybe what's been growing in your garden. Text 218-326-1234. It is time for Events Up North. It's a closer look at some of the events happening across northern Minnesota this week.
2: We have 4 county fairs happening this week. The Crow Wing County Fair runs Tuesday through Saturday in Brainerd, and Wednesday through Sunday, it's the Clearwater County Fair in Bagley and St. Louis County's Fair in Chisholm, and the Couchiching County Fair is Friday through Sunday in Northholme.
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1: And you can join the Wabana Chain of Lakes Association for its inaugural fundraising benefit concert. 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
2: Watermark Arts Center in Bemidji hosts Works by Monica Erke beginning this Friday, August 7th, with the reception from 5 to 7. Erke's exhibit studies the invasive plants of Minnesota in a series of lino cut prints. Erke will give a demonstration of her work on Saturday, August 8th at 10 a.m.
1: And the 6th Annual Range Iron Pride Festival is this Saturday from 11 to 4 at Iron Trail Motors Event Center in Virginia. 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
2: The 42nd Annual Threshing and Antique Show at the Blackberry Farm is August 8th through the 9th from 9 until 4 with live music, antique tractors, shingle making, barrel making, as well as farm animals and steam tractors.
1: And I believe some folks from the antique or Blackberry Farm are coming in Thursday morning, I believe, to tell us more about that. And the Green Cheese Picnic is this Saturday, August 8th. It's in KAXE's backyard in Grand Rapids. Bring a dish to share, your favorite beverage, and your own chair. Fun starts at 5 o'clock with the potluck dinner and then green cheese trivia from 7 to 9. You are welcome to bring your own trivia questions and answers, too. And at the end of the evening, we'll crown a new king and queen of green cheese.
2: Hard to believe it's cheese season already,
1: cheese
2: too.
1: Cheese picnic again.
2: It's
1: and
2: back.
1: I believe our current king and queen of green cheese are going to be on the Wednesday morning show this week to kind of talk about their reign. And
2: and
1: I don't know if they're going to give any clues to who they might pick as the new king and queen.
2: The Buck Lake Improvement Club has their monthly brunch buffet Sunday, August 9th from 9 to noon at their community center located 12 miles north of Nashwauk on Highway 65.
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2: So what's the question? What's your request line?
1: Request line is songs that say thank you. As we we're wrapping up our summer membership drive. Mm-hmm. Thank you to everybody who was part of that. And thanks to all of our members. So songs that have something to do with saying thanks. And you can text in those suggestions, 218-326-1234.
2: Mm-hmm. First song that pops to my mind is Alanis Morissette. Have that one song with that thank you.
1: Oh, yeah.
2: That would be my request line.
1: Okay.
2: Suggestion. Our thanks goes out to Hibbing Chrysler Center, serving northern Minnesota, carrying Chrysler, Dodge, Jeep, and Ram vehicles with staff available to assist on the Beltline in Hibbing or at HibbingChrysler.us.
1: Right now, we're going to listen to our album of the week, kicking it off on this Monday morning. The album's called Pass the Veil by Shannon Lay. Lay is a California singer-songwriter. This is her 5th studio album, and it's a seamless blend of folk melodies, jazz instrumentation, and synthesizer flourishes. Lay is a second-generation Irish-American, and her singing style draws from Celtic and British Isles folk music. And you can let us know what you think. Text 218-326-1234. The song we're going to hear from Shannon Lay this morning called What Does It Mean?

0: KAXE.org. I liked it.
1: Yeah, it was. That's a nice song, I think, to put on, and you know, as you're kind of bebopping around your house doing things, you know, just kind of nice to jam along to. Yeah. I could see driving too; would be a pleasant like driving album.
0: Mm-hmm.
1: Yeah, so excited to hear more from that.
0: Yeah. 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
0: Temperatures right now in the 60s for most of the region, 59 right now in Hibbing, 62 in Grand Rapids, and then we are all the way up to 69 in Aiken, Bemidji, and Brainerd right now. For today, we can expect highs 82 to 88, slight chance of thunderstorms in northwestern Minnesota and breezy south wind up to 20 miles per hour. Good chance of showers and thunderstorms tonight. Some could produce heavy rainfall, and our lows near 59. Tomorrow, mostly sunny and cooler with highs in the low to mid 70s. And by Wednesday, sunny, highs in the mid 70s. It is time now for best wishes. We're going to do our best to wish friends and neighbors happy birthday, happy anniversary, starting with yesterday, August 2nd.
1: I'll let you take that this day because you know what name I'm going to struggle bus with. So,
0: Stanley Raber, happy 69th birthday to you in Grand Rapids. Angela Nisler turned... or had a birthday yesterday in Bemidji, age undisclosed. And Louis Petrzewski, happy 19th to you yesterday in Shevlin.
1: And we have one anniversary for today for Rick and Tammy Ingemels, their 19th anniversary, and they're celebrating that in Bagley. Robert Jevney celebrating a birthday today from Jacobson. Callie Jansen is celebrating her 25th birthday today. And Carmen Anderson turns 56 today in Asheville, North Carolina.
0: Our best wishes to you all. If you have birthday or anniversary greetings to share, you can always text those in 218-326-1234. And we've gotten a few request line texts in for
1: the thank you
0: songs about thank you. Brandon Chase says, Gigita, whoever you are. And Lisa said, Andrew Gold, thank you for being a friend.
1: Oh.
0: And she says, thanks, friends. Yeah, that one definitely was on my radar to play the Golden Girls theme.
1: Oh, yeah.
0: So, yeah, stay tuned for Headwaters. That starts at 9, and our request line will start at 10:30, especially our birthday and anniversary kids. This is Pertner Sandstone in their cover of Can't Hardly Wait.

0: Minnesota band Pertineers Sandstone covering another Minnesota band, The Replacements, with Can't Hardly Wait.
1: I love that.
0: Yeah, fun.
1: Yeah, that was fun.
0: I like the incorporation of horns with like banjo.
1: Oh, yeah.
0: It's a good combo.
1: Yeah, I guess I don't know that I often hear that. So.
0: Right.
1: Yeah, that was good. There you go. Well, can't wait to hear more from that album as well.
0: Yeah. This is the Monday Morning Show on KAXC. I'm Jennifer Barr with Sarah Bignall.
1: Did you know that we have some DJ training coming up, Jennifer?
0: I did know that.
1: Yeah, our volunteers are very important to our overall sound here at KAXC, and I think what makes us sound unique. You know, we have very interesting and differing music shows because it's a person, real life person, that is choosing music. And if you've been like, hey, you know what, I love music so much, and you want to join our group of volunteers, we do have a training coming up on Monday, August 24th. Happening at the KEXC studios in Grand Rapids. That'll go from 6 until 7:30, and you can volunteer or email volunteer at KEXC.org with any questions or to confirm attendance. And if you go through the training and you're like, ooh, no, that isn't what I want to do, you're not obligated to. It's a good opportunity just to kind of learn a little bit more about what it's all about.
0: Yeah.
1: And I love our volunteers. It's just so fun.
0: Fantastic.
1: Yeah.
0: And as we've been saying, our music has been handpicked since 1976. Mm-hmm. And you can be one of those people who's handpicking the music.
1: Yeah.
0: And putting together a show, it's a lot of fun.
1: What I love is the ones that you learn have very similar musical tastes to yourself.
0: Mm-hmm.
1: Like Dave Blumstrand and I are like music twins of like his playlist. You're like, oh man, like such good music.
0: Yeah. And then, but also discovering things you wouldn't have heard mm-hmm. that are like, this is right in line with what I love too.
1: Yeah.
0: So that's fun.
1: It's fun. So if you love music, love putting together a playlist and that, and we're always looking for more volunteers to add to our mix.
0: Yeah. Again, that training, it's just 3 weeks from today, August 24th.
1: Don't say that, Jennifer. I don't know how that's possible. So
0: August flies.
1: It does. Mm-hmm. Like June didn't seem as fast. July, I swear, was like a week long, mm-hmm. and then it was over, and I don't know, like August, I think, will go by in a flash.
0: Yep.
1: I don't know. It's busy. You know, summertime's just, you know, busy. You're doing stuff. And I do like fall. It seems like you get into more of a routine, but mm-hmm. I don't have kids in school anymore.
0: Yeah.
1: You know, it's that kind of helped like that mm-hmm. routineness.
0: Yep.
1: Now I'm just freewheeling, you know. So have you been reading any books lately?
0: Yes. Trying to remember the book I read a book by Ellen Baker called Keeping the House. And I mentioned it to Heidi. And she's like, oh, yeah, I interviewed her years ago about that book.
1: Okay.
0: I had found it at a book sale recently. And that was an intergenerational saga.
1: Oh.
0: With varying storylines that kind of bounced all over the place, which took me a little bit to get used to it. But once I got into it, I really liked it.
1: Okay.
0: About a family in Wisconsin, and starts off kind of like logging titans and then just business titans, and people are going to war, World War I, World War II, all represented, and lots of stuff happening.
1: So you recommend it?
0: Yeah, it was pretty good. Okay. And then now I'm reading a book by Leanne Moriarty, and it's called Truly Madly Guilty. And I don't know if it's like it's building up to something. These people have been to a barbecue, and it keeps flashing back to the day of the barbecue and then afterwards. And something has gone horribly wrong, but you don't know what.
1: What happened?
0: And so you're trying to piece it together.
1: A lot of her books are like that.
0: Mm-hmm.
1: The Nine Perfect Strangers.
0: Yeah.
1: Was kind of, they made a Netflix series out of it. And
0: okay.
1: I was like, well, I'll read the book before I watch the series. And
0: mm-hmm.
1: I don't know.
0: I had read a book by her called Here One Moment earlier this year, which is about she's a woman's on a plane.
1: Yes.
0: And she keeps telling people how they're going to die.
1: Yeah. Like whatever age. And then like, yeah, this is how, this yes. Is,
0: like age of death, cause of death.
1: But yes.
0: She's just like in this trance of telling people. And yeah. Then it follows up on all these people of like what is actually happening, how this affects them. Some people are really freaked out by it.
1: Yep.
0: Trying to change things.
1: Yes. I did like that book. I thought that mm-hmm. was pretty good.
0: And I liked it because it really told more of the backstory of the woman as you, like, it kept flashing back to her kind of backstory too, which was very interesting. So
1: I am almost done with This Story Might Save Your Life, which is a huge book. Tiffany Crum, I believe, is the author, and this is a debut novel of hers, and it is podcasters who have a podcast that tell like survival stories, and there's like a mystery in it. I don't know. It's kind of a rom-com-y sort of like typical romance, but it's also kind of wrapped around like a mystery. Mm-hmm. And the interwebs are either really loving it, or the like thriller people are like, this is not that. There's too much lovey stuff in it. And I think for the romance crowd, they're like, there's too much of a mystery in there. We just want a straightforward romance novel. I really enjoyed it. It's been interesting because it flips between two characters in there. And I don't know. It's been an interesting way to kind of tell like the events that are happening.
0: Yeah.
1: So if I was not here, I would be finishing that book this morning. And then I had finished a couple weeks ago Ann Patchett's new book, Whistler, and I loved it so much. And Ann Patchett for me has been a little hit or miss.
0: Mm-hmm.
1: Tom Lake, I did not like.
0: Okay.
1: I was not a fan of that book. But Whistler was a book about a woman who ends up running into her like stepfather, like that had been her stepfather when she was young.
0: Mm.
1: And they put together they build a relationship back. And there were some events that had happened when she was young, and in her child memory, like she had kind of filled in some pieces inaccurately just because she was so young. It was a lovely kind of reforming relationships and kind of framing how kind of traumatic events in your life, how, especially as a child, how you can kind of look at that. I don't know. I found it so delightful. That was one of my like 5-star reads of the year. I really, really liked it.
0: Good. What was that one called?
1: Whistler.
0: Okay. That was the Ann Patchett.
1: Ann Patchett.
0: All right. We will have a new edition of what we're reading next week at this time. And you can always let us know what you've been reading. You can either text in 218-326-1234 or check out our What We're Reading Facebook page.
1: It looks like we got another request line for you here with Chris Cornell, the Led Zeppelin cover of Thank You,
0: mm-hmm.
1: or My Morning Jacket, Thank You Too. So Dave just checks that in.
0: Yeah, and the Thanks I Get by Wilco. So the request line coming up at 10:30, songs that say thank you in some way, shape, or form. Text in 218-326-1234. I'll be your host for Headwaters. Right now it is time for our daily dose of phenology, the rhythmic biological nature of events as they relate to climate. Here is John Latimer.
2: On today's date, August 3rd, 2010, my son Martin and I come across a patch of running club moss. Running club moss is a relative of the princess pine. They are both lycopodium. Lycopodiums put up a structure called a sporophyte, and that sporophyte has a fine powdery spores that are going to be the next generation of club moss if they're allowed to spread. But the amazing thing about these spores is that when they are ripe and dry, if they can be aerosolized, if they can be put into the air as a puff of yellow smoke, really, and ignited at that moment, they are explosive. It was this powder which was the basis for flash photography in the early days of photography. The photographer would collect this spore and then elevate it with his little rack and ignite it at the same time, and it would flash quite brightly. My son Martin and I actually did this as an experiment, and it did in fact flash quite brightly.
0: That's our daily phenology. You can tune in tomorrow morning at 7:20 for John Latimer's latest observations. Plus, we'll hear some student phenology reports starting at about 6:45. We've been hearing from some of our nature schools and summer camps and things like that. It's always fun to hear from our listeners, and everybody's a student of phenology. So you can text in to 218-326-1234 if you've seen anything interesting or have any questions for John Latimer.
1: Yeah, we've spent a lot of time outside this summer, but this weekend there have been the ducks are on, like, they're joining up. Mm-hmm. I don't know, at our cabin, there's 18 ducks, but there's two obvious, like, adults.
0: Okay.
1: And then the rest are kind of younger, but the younger ones now are getting to where they're both the size of, like, the adults. And so that's kind of been fun. Like, every time you see them, it's like, oh man, they're getting larger. And then there was a loon on the lake on Saturday, but it was a, like, very fuzzy, fluffy, like, baby, but it was, that was also kind of bigger too. I don't know. That was fun. Lots of monarchs on the milkweed.
0: Oh yeah. Good.
1: Yeah. So I was like, that's nice to see. We have some, like, bee balm that we have planted in our garden, and the bees were all abuzz on there. So that was also nice. It feels like last summer we weren't seeing much for, like, pollinators out. Mm-hmm. And so I'm like, oh my gosh, there they are.
0: Yeah.
1: Buzzing around. So that was fun.
0: Good.
1: Yeah. We also saw a snapping turtle in the lake. We had goggles on.
0: Like, swimming in the lake?
1: Yeah, it was like in the bottom, like, okay, walking through. And it was like, oh man, there's a snapper.
0: Mm-hmm.
1: Makes you kind of question, should I be dangling my toes in the water there?
0: Yeah.
1: But that was fun, just to I haven't seen that before.
0: Mm-hmm. Yeah. Lots going on in the world of nature. I can see outside our window, we've got lots of bee balm. Looks like some black-eyed Susans in our rain garden down near the Mississippi River.
1: Yeah. So let us know. And I can see bees buzzing around on the bee balm out there too.
0: Wow. Good eyes.
1: Yeah.
0: That's a little ways away.
1: It's a little ways away. Yeah, I just went to the eye doctor, so they upgraded the old prescription there. Can see for miles.
0: Sounds good.
1: Let us know what you have, if you have any interesting nature observations. John Latimer likes to, you know, I collect all those notes, and kind of we can, especially as we look at the area, you know, that's, you know, the Brainerd Lakes area tend to be a little ahead of us. And we have even people from the Twin Cities that are letting us know what's happening. And I think we'll start having, like, it's as spring comes, it travels, you know, from south up to north. And now I think that things will be seeing things first as stuff starts changing up here.
0: True.
1: And as it gradually makes its way.
0: South.
1: Yeah. There we are, that time of year.
0: Coming up in our 8 o'clock hour, we'll have more from Morning Edition and the Up North Report. And then at 9 o'clock, it's Headwaters. As mentioned, I'll be your host, and you can text in your song suggestions that say thank you, 218-326-1234. 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
0: Coming up from National Public Radio, we're going to hear a story about firefighters who have died fighting wildfires this past year, and it's been raising questions about how stretched firefighting resources are in a season that is expected to be both long and severe.
3: 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Amy Martinez.
4: And I'm Steve Inskeep. Dozens of wildfires are burning parts of the West. We've been talking about Spokane, where tens of thousands of people have had to evacuate. In fact, Washington State declared a statewide emergency. And firefighters are mourning five of their own. Here's Murphy Woodhouse of the Mountain West News Bureau.
5: Friends, family, and colleagues gathered in early July to remember three Wildland firefighters. They were part of a Colorado helitack crew. Those specialized teams respond in helicopters, often rappelling to the fire line. The firefighters were quickly overtaken by a wildfire burning through a rugged stretch of the Colorado-Utah border.
6: Today we honor Emily Barker, Nick Hutcherson, Sidney Watson.
5: That's Paul Hone. He's the U.S. Wildland Fire Service Chief for the agency's Rocky Mountain region.
6: I ask us all to also hold in our hearts the two firefighters who were injured.
5: Nathan Matthews, one of the injured, died July 24th. Over the last month, helicopter pilot Nicholas Dale was killed in Colorado, and other firefighters have been burned in Washington and California. The deaths and close calls come amid an intense season, fueled by historically low snowpacks and a record-shattering spring heat wave worsened by human-caused climate change.
7: It was almost kind of like I knew this was going to happen.
5: Andy Jones is on a U.S. Forest Service helitack crew based in northern Utah. The extreme conditions and early season fire behavior fed his premonition. As news of the June death spread, friends reached out to Jones.
7: It was a huge gut punch because, like, yeah, the fire world is small, but then, like, the aviation community is, like, an even smaller microcosm of that.
5: The deaths also hit longtime fire veteran Reva Duncan hard.
8: Everybody's been on edge about this fire season.
5: She's now president of the advocacy group Grassroots Wild and Firefighters. Beyond extreme weather, she says there are also big, distracting changes, including the creation of the U.S. Wild and Fire Service. The new fire service is under the Interior Department, while the Forest Service is part of the Department of Agriculture. Both parent agencies gave direction to quickly put out all blazes this season. Interior went further, saying that the default should be working right on the edge of fires to halt them, known as direct attack. That bothered Duncan because direct attack can be dangerous in extreme fire conditions.
8: That is a level of micromanagement that is really concerning.
5: Fire Service Chief Brian Fennessy wrote in an email to NPR that there is no top-down pressure to fight fire a certain way. He says on-the-ground incident commanders are trusted to choose the best approach. Fennessy also defended direct attack as an effective way to minimize risks to firefighters and communities. An initial investigation report on the fatal Colorado burnover describes explosive conditions, winds over 50 miles per hour, and bone-dry fuel primed to ignite. Former USDA fire scientist Dave Calkin says what happened in late June is troubling.
9: The thing that really hurt me the most was the apparent lack of values that they were protecting and the reality of how risky that environment is.
5: Chief Fennessy pushed back, noting that the fires were near the Colorado cities of Fruta and Grand Junction. Hundreds of campers and boaters evacuated, and hundreds of firefighters were deployed. Fennessy says those consequences could have been far worse with a less aggressive initial response. For Andy Jones with the Utah Hell Attack crew, he's focused on keeping his people safe as fire activity increases across the country.
7: I'm not going to risk getting somebody killed just so we can say that, oh yeah, we saved a few trees. Cool.
5: But there are still many weeks of fire to make it through.
7: You think things are bad now?
5: Just wait, he says. It could get worse this month. For NPR News, I'm Murphy Woodhouse.
4: 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I'm Steve Inskeep.
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0: 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We operate Translator K210DR in Brainerd at 89.9. 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
1: Partly sunny today with highs anywhere from 82 to 88. Slight chance of thunderstorms in northwest Minnesota. Breezy south winds up to 10 miles per hour. And tonight, a good chance of showers and thunderstorms. Some could produce some heavy rainfall with south winds up to 30 miles per hour. Lows near 59.
0: Itasca Waters continues their Practical Water Wisdom webinar series this Thursday at noon. This month, Austin Steer from the Itasca Soil and Water Conservation District will talk about shoreline preservation practices. We continue with headlines from National Public Radio.
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10: Live from NPR News in Washington, I'm Dave Mattingly. President Trump says he elected to call off renewed U.S. airstrikes against Iran at the request of Saudi Arabia, the United Arab Emirates, and Qatar as a way to give diplomacy more time.
11: When the allies ask to call it off, you got to sort of say, well, let's see. And the reason they ask is they think there's a deal.
10: That's the president speaking to reporters aboard Air Force One yesterday. Trump says Mideast allies have agreed on the framework for a deal to end the war, something he's said previously during the fighting as well as ceasefires. Trump says this latest deal includes language about resolving concerns over Iran's nuclear program. The president says the strikes he called off would have represented what he described as the biggest attack since World War II. This is the final full day of campaigning in Michigan ahead of tomorrow's Senate primary. Steve Carmody with Michigan Public says the results of the primary will have implications beyond the state.
12: The primary between Congresswoman Haley Stevens and former Detroit public health official Abdul El-Sayed is seen as a battle between the Democratic Party's establishment and progressive wings. Stevens has garnered a slew of endorsements from party leaders, including U.S. Senate Minority Leader Chuck Schumer. Meanwhile, El-Sayed has the backing of progressive stars, including Vermont Senator Bernie Sanders and Congresswoman Alexandria Ocasio-Cortez. Michigan's primary battle is not only about the direction of the National Democratic Party, but also whether Democrats or Republicans control the U.S. Senate next year. For NPR News, I'm Steve Carmody in Saginaw, Michigan.
10: Extreme heat and dry conditions continue to fuel wildfires in more than a dozen states, mainly in the western U.S. Crews are busiest in Oregon, where the National Interagency Fire Center says more than 30 large fires are still burning. Second to Oregon is Washington State. Doug Nedvornik with Spokane Public Radio says three major wildfires there have burned more than 7,000 acres near the city.
13: Fire crews are expecting a big break when the brisk winds that whipped flames into a frenzy over the weekend exit the area. Mandatory evacuation areas that reach well into Spokane's city limits are still in effect, but some of the evacuation levels have been downgraded as crews gain more control. While the gusty winds are going away, there are two new aggravating factors. The wind is expected to shift directions and blow wildfire smoke into the city, and temperatures are expected to creep back up into the 90s by midweek. More than 600 structures have burned, but officials say they have no evidence anyone has been killed or hurt by the wildfires. For NPR News, I'm Doug Nadvornik in Spokane.
10: Wall Street futures are higher this morning. This is NPR News from Washington. Red flag warnings and heat advisories are in effect today in more than a half dozen states, including areas of Montana, the Dakotas, and Wyoming. Extreme heat warnings are posted in parts of Utah, Nevada, Arizona, and Southern California. More than 300,000 Haitians living legally in the U.S. say they're worried about deportation now that the Trump administration has ended their temporary protected status. The federal government was allowed to do so after a recent ruling from the U.S. Supreme Court. In Ohio, Haitians living in Springfield are being summoned to meetings with U.S. Immigration and Customs Enforcement officers in Cincinnati. Tana Weingartner with member station WVXU says supporters gathered outside the facility over the weekend to show support.
14: One foot in front of the other.
15: Supporters came holding signs and singing.
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15: They also shouted encouragement as displaced Haitians walked the long pathway to the facility's front door. Bethany Rogers of Cincinnati was compelled to participate, saying change can't happen if people stay home.
17: I came to bear witness to the great wrong that's being done to people who came here for a better life and had the rug pulled out from under them. 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It doesn't make economic sense. It's purely for ideology.
15: Haitian immigrants have been emerging from these meetings wearing ankle monitors. For NPR News, I'm Tana Weingartner in Cincinnati.
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0: 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I'm Jennifer Barr with Sarah Bignall.
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0: Sounds like fun.
1: Yeah. Is there some controversy? Was it like Smokey the Bear or just Smokey Bear?
0: Now they just say it's Smokey Bear.
1: Yeah.
0: I think some people would put the Smokey the Bear, but I don't know if it ever was that.
1: Officially, you know? That.
0: Yeah.
1: I don't know. But turning 86 or 82, that's pretty amazing.
0: That is very exciting. And of course, you know, wildfires still a risk.
1: Mm-hmm.
0: And so do be careful with that. And a Smokey Bear can help you learn that.
1: Yes.
0: So,
1: well, I think just being mindful, I don't think you realize with how dry things are, how fast fires can spread when we have some winds and that sort of stuff. And just being cautious about what you're doing.
0: That's right. United Way of 1000 Lakes invites you to help students across the region through its annual Stuff the Bus School Supply Drive. 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
1: And the Brainerd Community Theater is holding auditions for Sweeney Todd, the Demon Barber of Fleet Street, this Wednesday and Thursday at 6 p.m. at the Chelberg Theater on the campus of Central Lakes College in Brainerd. 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
0: Right now, we're going to hear some music, some new music. It's Turnpike Troubadours, and they've done a cover of the Robert Earl Keane song, Feeling Good Again, and this one features Sierra Hull as well.

0: Turnpike Troubadours featuring Sierra Hull, and that's a cover of a Robert Earl Keen song, Feeling Good Again.
1: Yeah, I like it.
0: Yeah.
1: That's good. So you and I were at a parade yesterday.
0: We were.
1: And we were discussing some floats. So I just pulled up on Facebook here the Itasca Life Options like float, mm-hmm. and it went by so fast that I wasn't able to like truly like take in everything that's on there. And did you see like these big popcorn things? And they had an ice cream cone and a giant lollipop, and
0: it was very fun.
1: We both mentioned that was one of our favorite ones, and then the local bookstore also had a very cute kind of fairy tale themed float, and that was a lot of fun to see.
0: Yeah, we were both at the Tall Timber Days parade yesterday and taking it all in, and
1: took it all in. It was a smaller parade. Like some years it seems to go on for like hours and hours. Yeah. I don't know, but I think we need to have a class on like pacing, like parade pacing.
0: Cause yes, it was long.
1: There's some big, long breaks during it.
0: Either too far or too close, where I was a little worried for people like walking in vehicles, like, oh, you need to back it up.
1: Just back it up. You know, they should just have a little course, little educational thing of like, we're going to go at this thing and, you know, let's kind of keep things rolling. But it was fun. It was a nice day.
0: Yeah, a great day for a parade.
1: Yeah. And I guess shout out to the Itasca Lake Options crew and that. I didn't truly get to see the entire thing. It's so adorable.
0: Yeah.
1: There's a big gumball machine in the middle of it.
0: Mm-hmm. And do you know if they won any prizes? Because I know this parade does give awards.
1: Do. Yep. Yeah, I don't know. Like, we'll have to look that up and see if they did. I think that they should have got things. Yeah, just so fun to see all the folks there in the parade. And we were commenting that a lot of the like federal different agencies, like the Army Corps Engineers, had like a float in there, and the fire district folks were in there too. And I don't recall seeing those in past parades, but
0: I know the U.S. Forest Service fire crews has been
1: in the past
0: before, and somebody was spraying water.
1: Oh yeah,
0: I can't remember who, but the
1: people who are at the boat launches, they had that pressure washer thing.
0: Yes, and got just a little sprinkle on me, which actually felt good at the time.
1: Yeah,
0: I was started off, and of course, as you do in the shade, and then as the afternoon went on, the sun was creeping in. I got a little sunburned a little bit on my arms, but just it was very toward the end where I was trying to like move back so I wasn't getting hit with the sun.
1: Yes. Did you get any candy when you were there?
0: Yes.
1: Okay.
0: As much as we try not to.
1: Mm-hmm. Still got some candy. Our group, we got some Frisbees. They were handing out the reminder to swim or wear a life jacket or wear life jackets. And a Freezy. Mm-hmm. I forget who
0: was. My son got a Freezy. He said, I'm only going to take one if someone hands me one. And someone did. So
1: perfect. And we also got a bottle of water.
0: Oh, nice.
1: Somebody was handling, but that was kind of dangerous. They were hurling like bottled waters off the float. We're like, oh. And then they were trying to throw a bottle to the people in front of us and didn't quite make it. And the water bottle kind of exploded.
0: Yeah.
1: I
0: think as well as pacing, we maybe need a class on what we throw.
1: Yeah.
0: And how we throw it.
1: How we throw it. You know, safety. And that they were good, though. Sometimes, like, they're not throwing candy far and not like the kids are having to go too far into like the road. But that seemed to be like at least where we were, like, not so much of an issue.
0: But I will say a little candy goes a long ways.
1: Yes.
0: And some, too. They'll just drop fistfuls.
1: Yeah. Just a couple.
0: And it's a lot. The kids next to us were being very kind. You know, they were getting so much. And the girl kept coming over, like, offering us some
1: candy.
0: We're good.
1: Yeah,
0: we're thank you. We took it anyway. Mm-hmm. We just said thank you and took it.
1: So we didn't really survey the candy situation. Was it mostly just the Tootsie Rolls?
0: Mostly.
1: Okay.
0: I saw a few bit of honey.
1: Oh, I like those. Yeah.
0: And then just like the wrapped caramels, just like the square caramels that you would buy, like that you'd melt for caramel apples and stuff. Just just clear wrapped plastic caramels. We got a saltwater taffy, which I like.
1: Okay.
0: And some fruit snacks were being handed out. Got a few of those.
1: Okay.
0: Yeah.
1: Nice. There you go. A little nice day for a parade. It was good weather. We wandered around Tall Timber Days a little bit.
0: Mm-hmm.
1: visited the little craft booths. I bought a peach from the Rotarians. You know, it's a good little Sunday.
0: Yeah, we got a text from Lisa. We were talking about Smokey Bear's birthday. Oh. She said, I'm sporting my Smokey Bear t-shirt this morning. I was once the human inside, that costume for a talk with my forester husband gave to our son's third grade class. He never knew it was me until well into adulthood. Somehow the subject came up, and when I said it was me in the costume, he said, that was you? I never knew that.
1: So I wonder, did she not talk, or did she have such a good Smokey Bear like
0: you
1: voice?
0: Yeah, Smokey doesn't talk.
1: He doesn't have to do the only you can prevent force. She didn't have to say the catchphrase.
0: No.
1: Okay.
0: No.
1: That's too funny to have a secret like that.
0: And then we heard from Bill in Wabana Township. He said, I remember a song from years ago, perhaps when I was a kid, with lyrics were like, Smokey the Bear, howling and growling and sniffing the air. He can find a fire before it starts to flame. That's why they call him Smokey. That is how he got his name. So according to this old song, it was the word, the was in the name.
1: Okay.
0: All right.
1: Yeah. Thank you, Bill, for confirming that. I swear it was Smokey the Bear, but no, just Smokey Bear. You know, in modern times, you know, we're tightening things up, you know.
0: Mm-hmm. That's true.
1: Yeah, right? We're just condensing things.
0: We gotta save our words.
1: Save the words. Yep. So, Smokey Bear, 82.
0: 82 years old. Tomorrow you can go to Walker, the Walker Ranger District for the Chippewa National Forest, and they'll have cake, and you can meet Smokey and check out some trucks and things like that. Lots of fun.
1: Yeah. And coming up at 9 o'clock, Jennifer, you are a host for Headwaters.
0: That is true. And
1: we've been getting requests in for your request line. You're looking for songs about thanks and thank you. And we've gotten some good suggestions in there. Do we read that, Brenda?
0: Brenda would like to hear Thank You by Led Zeppelin, which someone also requested a cover of that song by Chris Cornell. So we'll see which one will win out.
1: Yeah. I wonder if we have the Chris Cornell, if it was on that cover album that he had, like the Johnny Cash song. That might have been actually a album of just Johnny Cash songs that people covered. Do you remember that? It came out like,
0: I do not recall,
1: 7 years ago. I don't know. It was pretty good. And I'll have to go look and see if we have that, but there we are.
0: All right. Coming up at 8:30, we'll have a special edition of the Up North Report. Larissa Donovan continues her overrepresented, undercounted series. And of course, you can find more on that at kaxc.org. Right now, we are going to continue with news from National Public Radio's Morning Edition.
2: It's Morning Edition from NPR News. I'm Amy Martinez in Culver City, California.
3: And I'm Steve Inskeep in Washington, D.C. Michigan voters conclude their primary election tomorrow, and voters on the Democratic side have a chance to say a lot about what kind of candidate they want in a swing state. NPR senior political correspondent Tamara Keith reports.
4: Michigan's 7th congressional district is a true toss-up, making the Republican-held seat a top target for Democrats trying to retake the House. This week's Democratic primary includes a former U.S. ambassador to Ukraine, a retired Navy SEAL, and William Lawrence, co-founder of a climate activist group.
5: What I hear is people are fed up, they're ready for change, and they don't feel that either party has been representing their interests in D.C.
4: This year, far-left challengers have notched upset wins against Democratic incumbents in deep blue districts from New York to Colorado. Lawrence is making the case that this form of progressive politics can also work in races that will decide control of Congress.
5: I believe that the status quo is an electability risk at a time when people are hungry for change.
6: It's going to be a very interesting experiment.
4: Liz Smith is a Democratic strategist who has worked on races in Michigan. She says voter anger this election year is visceral.
6: Democratic voters are really rejecting people who reek of playing it safe.
4: And Smith says they appear willing to take a risk on candidates whose public statements and policy positions would traditionally be thought of as liabilities in a general election.
6: It seems like that is a trade-off that Democratic primary voters in places like Michigan are willing to accept.
7: Is that surprising to you?
6: No, because when people are angry, you know, sometimes they go with their heart over their head. And the reality is that none of us know how it's going to play out in November.
4: In Michigan's Senate primary, four-term Democratic Congresswoman Haley Stevens is trailing progressive former public health official Abdul El-Sayed. He's running with an anti-establishment message that has worked for other candidates on the left in their primaries. But it all makes Neera Tanden at the Center for American Progress nervous about November.
8: The real question in swing states is, can they beat Republicans, which, you know, heretofore has been untested.
9: This is a chips on the table moment.
4: Adam Green is co-founder of the Progressive Change Campaign Committee. He says this race could influence who Democrats will feel comfortable nominating for president in 2028.
9: If Abdul wins the primary, it sends shockwaves across the Democratic Party and makes clear that you can buck the corporate interests and still defeat them. And then if he wins the general election, it sends a signal to scared, well-meaning electability voters that someone who actually inspires them can win a swing state.
4: In Wisconsin, the Democratic gubernatorial primary features a similar dynamic. Francesca Hong, who previously aligned with the Democratic Socialists of America, has what appears to be a commanding lead. I caught up with the state's former Republican governor, Scott Walker, while he was on the road. He says many Republicans assume Hong winning the primary would be good for their nominee.
10: I've been forewarning that just because she said some wild things, in the end, I always raise a red flag of concern as a conservative that you got to watch out for people with passion.
4: Because, he says, candidates who speak with passion and authenticity can attract swing voters. Walker isn't saying these far-left candidates will win in Wisconsin and Michigan, but he argues it would be a mistake to assume they can't. Tamara Keith, NPR News.
2: Now to Missouri and another primary where the choice is between two Democrats with different political views, including over aid for Israel. The race comes as support for Israel has declined among Americans, especially young Democrats. Here's St. Louis Public Radio's Jason Rosenbaum.
11: Oh, 64!
12: At a suburban senior living facility in Missouri's 1st Congressional District, Congressman Wesley Bell is playing a round of bingo with voters who could help determine whether he returns to the U.S. House next year. Bell upended Cori Bush 2 years ago in one of the most expensive Democratic primary elections ever. Now Bell is the incumbent, and Bush has returned to challenge him for a seat

0: he once held. Bell says he's working to solve the region's problems, bringing back money to revamp St. Louis's airport and working to secure funds for the city to recover from a deadly 2025 tornado.
1: This race is not about national issues. It's not about international issues. It's about working families. It's about the folks in there, seniors. It's about our young people. It's about St. Louis.
0: But Bush says Bell has not delivered for St. Louis, adding that she would have done a better job at securing critical funds to rebuild housing after the tornado. This year, she has the backing of the Democratic Socialists of America. Like other DSA candidates running, she's highly critical of U.S. military support to Israel. And she contends what's happening abroad matters to voters at home.
2: We're seeing investment in bombs overseas, billions spent on war abroad, while our communities right here suffer from a lack of funding and essential programs because some that serve in our positions of power don't exactly know how to do the job.
0: Bush was an outspoken critic of Israel while serving in Congress, prompting groups like the American-Israel Public Affairs Committee to spend millions to oust her in 2024. Bell has voted against efforts to end military aid to Israel, contending that it's not the time for Congress to abandon a long-standing ally. Pro-Israel groups, including ones aligned with AIPAC, are opposing Bush's bid for a comeback. But her allies say that could backfire. At a rally in downtown St. Louis earlier this month, former New York Congressman Jamal Bowman is firing up some of Bush's volunteers. He lost re-election in 2024 after AIPAC targeted him and is supporting candidates like Bush who criticize Israel's military actions in Gaza and Lebanon. Bowman said that Democratic voters in several congressional primaries this year rejected candidates associated with AIPAC.
3: When you look at poll after poll, the majority of American people do not want their tax money going to war.
0: Bell is trying to inoculate himself against this progressive wave with a fundraising advantage and support of key labor unions. He's also trying to retain support from a crucial voting bloc here, African-American voters. Bush and Bell, who are both black, have said St. Louis's African-American voters don't see the Israeli-Palestinian conflict as their top priority. In perhaps a sign of how Democratic leaders are watching the race closely, former House Speaker Nancy Pelosi campaigned for Bell last month.
4: You are magnificently served by this values-based, knowledgeable, virtuous member of Congress.
0: Whoever prevails here will be heavily favored to win in November. For NPR News, I'm Jason Rosenbaum in St. Louis.
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6: 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I'm Jennifer Barr with Sarah Bignall.
7: Good morning. And looking at weather for today, Jennifer, it is going to be another lovely summer day with highs in the 80 to 82, partly sunny skies. There's a slight chance for some thunderstorms in northwestern Minnesota with breezy south winds up to 20 miles per hour. Tonight, there's a good chance for some showers and thunderstorms. Some could produce some heavy rainfall with south winds around 30 miles per hour, lows near 59. Tomorrow, Tuesday, mostly sunny and highs in the low to mid 70s. Northwest winds around 5 to 10 miles per hour, some higher gusts possible, overnight lows around 50, and Wednesday sunny with highs in the mid-70s.
6: All right, some cooler weather tomorrow. I think I'm going to wear pants.
7: Pants?
6: I'm excited to wear long pants.
7: Yeah, I threw on pants today because it was just a little bit cooler this weekend. Mm-hmm. And that I even have my sport coat on too. And sometimes the AC in here, now that it's working, sometimes gets a little chilly in here.
6: Yeah, I got my layers for being in the office later. So the studio is warmer. We've got equipment throwing off some heat.
7: I think. It feels very comfortable in here. So
6: yeah, I'm comfortable. I'm not too hot.
7: Again, I'm not complaining after how many weeks we had as they were trying to get our AC fixed and that we don't have the loud.
6: Yeah, we went through it in a lot of July.
7: Yeah.
6: End of June, did that start? It was a while.
7: It was a long time.
6: Without AC here.
7: Yeah. Oof. It was brutal, but we got through it.
6: We did.
7: Our question of the week, Jennifer, we're asking ways to eat wild berries, and We've gotten some responses. You and I were talking. You liked it on ice cream.
6: Mm-hmm.
7: I'm probably eating it on yogurt if I'm having them. We heard from, who has a pizza guy.
6: Yeah, pizza guy too said mulberries. He was telling us about how he picked mulberries in Kalamazoo and how good they were. Engineer Steve says blueberry cobbler with vanilla ice cream, also dried cranberries on salad. So
7: that sounds delicious, and it's kind of strawberries, kind of like the first kind of berry.
6: Yeah, I would say strawberries are kind of like late June, early July, okay. Right?
7: Yep, and then raspberries,
6: mm-hmm.
7: and then blueberries.
6: Blueberries and blackberries.
7: Yep.
6: And some people like Juneberries.
7: Okay.
6: I don't know if I've tried those,
7: I don't know.
6: Or if I have, I want to say I'm not a fan, but I could be wrong on
7: that. Yeah. So if you have a favorite way to consume wild berries, let us know. We'd love to hear about it.
6: Mm-hmm. Do you make jams or jellies?
7: I did when my kids were younger. I spent a lot of time canning and, you know, preserving things, but mm-hmm. I don't know. It's a lot of work.
6: Yeah, I used to live somewhere that had a lot of wild raspberries, and I would make some jelly, jam. I don't know.
7: What's the difference?
6: What is the difference?
7: I think
6: jelly's more clear.
7: Right? Yes, and jam I think has then
6: is more like preserved.
7: Yeah, like chunks and stuff.
6: So I guess it was jam.
7: Okay,
6: and it was just kind of an easy freezer jam. I wasn't canning, you know. Things.
7: Yeah. I don't know. So let us know what you're doing. What you're doing with your berries.
6: How you like to eat them. Text 218-326-1234. 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
8: For KAXE News, I'm Larissa Donovan with a special edition of the Up North Report. For months, I've been exploring the impacts of incarceration, specifically the disproportionate rates among Indigenous people in northern Minnesota. Natives are the most overrepresented people in the U.S. criminal justice system. In Minnesota, Natives make up about 1% of the population, but represent more than 9% of those in the state's prisons. In our region, which includes the 6-member bands of the Minnesota Chippewa Tribe, plus the sovereign Red Lake Nation, these rates can be even higher. This is the second part of a series unpacking issues behind the disparities. Getting arrested and going to jail can get expensive. For those already in poverty or who find themselves ensnared in the criminal justice system, the costs of bail, representation, probation or parole, fines, commissary, and communication add up quickly. And the ripple effects only compound the issue: losses of jobs, housing, transportation, or all three. Nearly all respondents to a KAXE survey conducted this spring pointed to those losses as serious impacts of incarceration of themselves or a loved one. Almost half of the 32 respondents identified as a tribal member or a descendant. One respondent said entangling with the criminal justice system costs more than dollars. They wrote, quote, "Reentry is harder than people think. Finding housing and jobs is a constant struggle. It created trauma that we're still working through." For those who can afford it, a criminal charge could mean shelling out thousands of dollars for a private attorney. But for most people, it means a court-appointed public defender representing them against the state.
9: Nobody's better off being involved in criminal justice. People who are coming into the criminal justice system, by and large, are not coming into the system because they're bad actors by themselves.
8: That was James Hughes, the executive director of the Regional Native Public Defense Corporation. The Cass Lake organization is one of 4 public defense nonprofits in the state and one of 2 that specifically cater to Native clients. Hughes says the disparities in the criminal justice system may be heavily influenced by perceptions about race, culture, and poverty.
9: When you've got the ability to differentiate a tribal member from a non-tribal member, oftentimes by the color of somebody's skin or by the license plate that's on the car they drive, it further makes them available to system actors who would prefer not to give a fair shake.
8: The org also provides wraparound services and supports. The holistic approach is a large part of its model.

0: Of the more than 2,500 arrests in these counties last year, the majority were for driving while intoxicated. With DWI being a common way to get caught up in the criminal justice system, Hughes says he believes many of the laws on the books create additional and unnecessary police encounters to seek out more DWI arrests.
1: You know, we've got law enforcement out there in some regards responding to true emergencies, but in other regards, there's police out there that are looking for encounters. They're generating encounters, and it's running the numbers up.
0: Despite the many challenges of their work, Sorensen and Hughes say it's rewarding. There's more collaboration and cooperation between groups for diversionary programming. Hughes says fighting for his clients to get a fair shake is what makes it all worthwhile.
1: I'm going to get you out of jail. You're going to go to treatment. You're going to get some mental health help. And we're going to show this court that the things you've done do not define who you are.
0: Read more in-depth coverage on this story and other parts of the Overrepresented Undercounted series on KAXE.org. That's it for this special edition of the Up North Report. 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
3: That is the Up North Report. Thanks to Larissa Donovan, that series at KAXE.org. 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
4: Yeah.
3: To Larissa, got a grant from the Poynter Institute to do that series.
4: Yep, correct.
3: So lots of local news at KAXE.org. 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
4: Yeah, our website is constantly filled with new stuff. You can learn so much about Northern Minnesota. And if you haven't checked it out in a while, go do that. It's informative.
3: Yeah, go do that. We've got morning show conversations, phonology, if you missed that, and lots of things. Music features, the set list. Later in the week, we'll be having that. Mm-hmm. Some live music to check out. And every week, there's events up north, area events. So all kinds of things at KAXE.org.
4: And we also have our primary election guide, too. That's coming up as well, that the news team has put together. It is nicely laid out. We also have actual voter guides, so it's, and that's by counties that you can check out. So it has the information that you need for the primaries in your area.
3: Yeah, and printable PDFs there for you too if you want to share those out. Minnesota's primary election is a week from tomorrow, August 11th, with early voting available now. And then once the primary happens, we will have our general election guide for you as well.
4: Mm-hmm. We're in another election cycle. It seems to never end. It's back again.
3: Here we are.
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4: Coming up at 1 o'clock today, David John is your host for Music on the River. And at 7 o'clock tonight, DJ the DJ is in to bring you a good mix of music.
3: Yeah, kinds of great music throughout our day. And we're going to hear some new music right now. Minnesota band Glitterati, they came out with this album earlier this summer. It's called Legends, and this one's called Overtime.

0: New music from Minnesota band Glitterati. That one's called Overtime from their Legends EP. Glitterati featuring Mark Gartman, Dave Carroll, Trim Saxhog, and a few other members. Ryan Young, also from Trampled by Turtles. So a few Trampled by Turtles members mm-hmm. in that band. And it's a different sound than Trampled, so I like it. I mean, I like Trampled too.
1: Yeah.
0: I'm not saying I don't, but it's just like, it's fun to hear musicians who can go in lots of different directions.
1: Yeah, and I think that they had an album release party in Grand Rapids.
0: They did, yeah.
1: Back when that came out, I bummed I missed it, but and I'll have to dig into that a little bit more.
0: Yeah, all kinds of music you hear on KAXE, handpicked, and we have a definite focus on Minnesota music. You'll be hearing that throughout our programming, and then, of course, Friday mornings at 10, it's Minnesota Mixtape with Malachi Coons, also heard Saturday afternoons at 3 o'clock.
1: Yeah. Our thanks goes out to North Homes Children and Family Services, providing compassionate mental health services to children and families at home, school, and in the community. More information at northhomes.org.
0: Temperatures right now, it is already 75 in Brainerd, 64 in Hibbing, 65 in Grand Rapids, 69 in Bagley, and 72 in Aiken. For today, partly sunny with highs 82 to 88. We do have a chance of thunderstorms, especially in northwestern Minnesota this afternoon. Breezy south winds up to 20 miles per hour. And overnight, good chance of showers and thunderstorms. Some could produce heavy rainfall, south wind up to 30 miles per hour and lows near 59. And tomorrow, mostly sunny and cooler with highs in the low to mid 70s. Winds from the northwest, 5 to 10. And by Wednesday, sunny, highs in the mid 70s.
1: So I see that the Booker has released their long list of Booker Prize considerations here.
0: Okay.
1: And of the 13 novels that are long listed, I've not read one of them.
0: Oh.
1: Yeah, so I feel like I need to get on it.
0: To-do list.
1: A to-do list. I was, you know, I was kind of thinking, like, I had told you, like, I'm going to be wrapping up a book today. Like, what do I dig into? And I think I might have to get into some of these. The Shadow of the Object is one. Switzy by Emma Klein is on the list. Helen of Nowhere by McKenna Goodman. The End of Everything by M. John Harrison. Any of these have you read?
0: No.
1: Okay.
0: None of them ringing bells.
1: The Disappearers by Marlon James. Black Bag by Luke Kennard. The Renovation by Kenan Orne. May We Feed the King by Rebecca Perry.
0: This is the Booker.
1: Yeah. Yep. The Palm House. Another one that I haven't. Some of these I haven't even heard of. Things We Never Say. John of John is the only one that I've heard of, and I've heard that that's really good.
0: You got some work to do.
1: I have some work to do. Like, man, I was feeling kind of accomplished. I've read 64 books so far this year.
0: Wow.
1: But none of these.
0: To be fair, so you listen to a lot of books, which definitely counts.
1: Yes.
0: I will say, but you listen to them at a very high speed.
1: Yes. If I know the narrator, so if it's a biography and it's a familiar voice, those I will usually not be able to do much more than like the 1.25, but there's a lot of books I can listen to at two times the speed.
0: Wow.
1: So I can crank through an audiobook. I walk every day at least an hour, and books go by very fast. Mm-hmm. So I have that. This year I actually was like, I need to read more physical copies. So I've had at least two a month that I've read in there. And when I'm on, like when we've been on vacation, went to Mexico or whatever, I think I had three books that I brought with then. Like, I love having a book to be in the beach chair and going through. But yeah, this year I've been trying to challenge myself too, just with maybe doing some more historical books, because I tend to enjoy more like romance kind of light reads in there. But sometimes it's like, oh, that was really heavy. Then you need the palate cleanse of like the easy romance.
0: Yeah, like nonfiction historical books.
1: Yeah, yeah.
0: I like to read historical fiction because then you kind of gather things that happened, but there's a story. So then it's more entertaining to me.
1: Okay.
0: Because yeah, sometimes nonfiction books can feel a little bit heavy.
1: Yeah.
0: A lot to get through.
1: Yeah, a lot to get through, especially if it's a topic that you're not familiar with. And a lot of the nonfiction are often written about heavy events, right? Mm-hmm. It's like, so it's like, oof,
0: Yeah.
1: But a lot of information you have to get through. But I don't know. I still tend towards light.
0: Mm-hmm.
1: And I'm the Dungeon Crawler Carl, like one of the first fans, I think, in, you know, Itasca County when that book series came out. That book number 8 was released this year and was a good setup for, I think, what's to come in the next books. And Dungeon Crawler Carl, or DCC, as those of us that are in the know, has been greenlit for a TV series that's being produced by Seth MacFarlane.
0: Oh,
1: and fun. Yeah, very excited with Seth's work with the Orville. I don't know if you watched that television series.
0: Mm-mm.
1: Or Ted, or just some of the things that he's done, like the Dungeon Crawler Carl series is a little like sarcastic and a little kind of raunchy at times, to where I think Seth MacFarlane and his creative crew, this book is in safe hands.
0: Okay.
1: That they'll like get it. And the narrator Jeff Hayes for that book series is amazing. He's so good, and he voices one of my favorite characters, Princess Donut. But he has been announced that he will be voicing Princess Donut. She's a Persian cat.
0: Yes.
1: In the television series. So
0: well, very exciting in the Dungeon Crawler Carl world.
1: Yeah, and I think that needs to be listened to. It's a series that I have both the paper, I have all the books, and I found it a little hard to read, to where listening to it, it works very well. And
0: because are there different voices for different characters?
1: Yes.
0: And stuff like that?
1: Yeah. And it's it's a brand new world that they're building, that I think it helps. And there's like an AI, kind of an out of control AI. So you have like that voice kind of booming in every now and then, like, you know, new achievement, you know, it's like, I don't know. Anyways, it's love that series. Excited for the television series for when that comes out. And I don't know, that's my pick for everything. My cell phone cover is Dungeon Crawler Carl. I'm obsessed.
0: Yeah. You can let us know what you've been reading. Text 218-326-1234. Oh, we had a text about our question of the week about berries, your favorite ways to eat them. Bob from Pekegama Lake said blueberry fry bread cooked in a cast iron skillet on the stovetop. He sent a beautiful picture and says with homemade maple syrup.
1: Oh wow. Look at that.
0: Fancy. Oh. That is a beautiful outdoor breakfast right there.
1: Uh-huh. And is that juice? It kind of looks like there's a beer with
0: I think it's juice.
1: I'm going to call that. And some little bird, porcelain birds there on the middle of the table, too.
0: Or maybe salt and pepper shakers?
1: Oh, that could be that. Yeah, those are cute.
0: Well, thanks for that, Bob. That is beautiful. And you can let us know your favorite ways to eat berries. And Lisa said, I guess I'm a purist. I eat raspberries right off the bush. That is a great way to eat them, too.
1: And they're very fresh that way.
0: Mm-hmm. For sure. Right now, we're going to hear more news from National Public Radio's Morning Edition.
2: 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I'm Amy Martinez.
3: I'm Steve Inskeep.
4: And I'm Michelle Martin. Good morning. A deeply unpopular Republican president, a war against Iran that has little support and no end in sight, high gas prices. Many factors in the current climate should be favorable to Democrats, but instead, the Democratic Party is left with much hand-wringing ahead of November's midterm elections and growing calls for the party's executive leader to step down. One of the people voicing those calls is David Hogg, who joins us now. He is a gun violence prevention advocate who was previously a vice chair of the Democratic National Committee. Now he runs a group to elect young progressive leaders to state legislatures. David Hogg, good morning. Thanks so much for joining us.
5: Thank you so much.
4: So the midterms are just over 3 months away. How do you assess the Democratic Party's chances of taking control of either or both houses of Congress?
5: I mean, they're certainly not as high after the Republican redistricting efforts across the country, but we're also seeing voters revolt against that because they're, especially across the South, they're sick and tired of having their politicians draw them out of power. And I think what's interesting is that while the party's approval overall is terrible, in fact, it's just as low, if not lower, than Donald Trump's, even though people may not like the Democratic brand, they do like a lot of the elected officials, a lot of the candidates that are running right now. And that gives me some sense of hope.
4: The Democratic Party as an entity is not viewed favorably by the public at large. Why is that?
5: Well, I think that there's a broader overall trend of institutions losing trust, obviously that doesn't help. And naturally, when you tell people not to believe what they're seeing or what they're feeling with the economy or the president or something like that was happening and is happening in Gaza, you're going to lose them if you tell voters not to believe their eyeballs or their wallets. And I think that the establishment of the Democratic Party is going out there trying to offer voters basically a different shade of lipstick that they're putting on the pig and expecting voters to somehow buy that, when the reality is they're sick and tired of that. They want fighters.
4: You have publicly called for the current chair of the Democratic National Committee, Ken Martin, to step down. What causes you to say that he needs to step aside?
5: When Ken Martin was running to be chair of the DNC, one of his main promises was him saying, I'm going to go out and I'm going to show everybody what caused us to lose this election and what we're going to do differently next time. Great idea. That can actually shore up some amount of support in the institution and hold itself accountable after we lost for a second time to Donald Trump. When it is time for it to come out, he says, actually, I don't want to release it. And it's only after an enormous amount of public pressure that he does release it, only for it to not talk about Gaza, not talk about inflation, not talk about the president's age, and not even include a conclusion in his own report that he commissioned. We should hold our chair of the lead opposition party to Donald Trump to a standard at least as high as we would hold a middle schooler, need to include that. And that's just the beginning of it. We've also had to put the building up as collateral after 18 months of lackluster fundraising, and they are now $2 million in debt. People want new leadership, and they feel like they're not being properly represented.
4: A lot of the so-called establishment Democrats blame factions like yours for the reason that the DNC is doing so poorly in fundraising. I mean, they blame the Democratic Socialists. They bring the so-called progressive wing. What would you say to that?
5: I find it quite rich for the establishment of the party to be blaming progressives after they lost for a second time to Donald Trump. I don't think there's enough talked about when it comes to somebody like Mike Donilon, for example, who got paid $4 million to lose the election and was also promised another $4 million bonus if they won. That's crazy. And I think part of the reason why we are in this position is because there are hundreds of millions, frankly, billions of dollars in incentives to keep everything as similar as possible within the Democratic Party infrastructure right now, even if it means that we continue to lose and we continue to not be in a fighting position as an opposition party.
4: The longtime Democratic consultant, elder of the party, James Carville, called the DNC dysfunctional in a video he posted this week.
3: If David Hogg wants to take it over, I stop and you go ahead, man. I don't really care.
4: So are you ready to do that?
5: No. You know, James Carville and I disagree on many things, including the idea that I should be chair of the DNC.
4: Well, he has previously had less flattering comments. He's called you, quote, a contemptible little twerp.
5: Right.
4: But whether people agree with the direction you're taking or not, you are doing the work. Why wouldn't you run to take it over?
5: Because I think what I'm doing is far more impactful outside of the DNC right now than I could be inside. And also, let's remember, I did try to change it from the inside and we saw what happened. It's pretty clear that the members of the DNC are more addicted to keeping everything the same instead of actually changing it and getting us into winning and fighting shape. In case it isn't clear, it's not going to come from within. It's going to come from our candidates. It's going to come from embracing new ideas, bringing in new people, and not just offering people the same messengers with the same milquetoast message where it doesn't even sound like a lot of these moderates believe what they're even saying, because they're constantly repositioning themselves of whatever the ideological geographical center, if you will, is of the political spectrum, which is always a moving target. I think the best way for us to help win back the American people is offer them a genuine opposition party that is not controlled and owned by the same corporations and special interests that are buying off Donald Trump right now.
4: So tell me, what is your vision for the party?
5: My vision for the party is one where we stop being a geriatric party. And what I want us to have in our party is one where, of course, we have some older people and certainly more younger people, but a more representative balance of the population and one that is more representative of our base.
4: You focused your attention on bringing younger people into politics. But I am curious, like, why it is that age is not the relevant factor with Bernie Sanders. And I'm just curious, like, why you think that is.
5: Because I think it, although I, of course, support bringing more young people into power, I don't want just younger versions of the same people that are in power right now. That'd be pretty dumb and actually make a lot of our problems that we have significantly worse. And I think with Bernie Sanders, what we see is somebody who may be older, but has ideas that resonate with young people. And that's part of what I'm talking about when I talk about building kind of an intergenerational coalition within the party that has more young people. He's going out there and leading by example. I remember being 16 years old in a what for a long time was a swing state in Broward County, Florida. And I remember when I was asked if I wanted to be a Democrat or Republican when I was getting my driver's license. And initially I said neither, because I feel like both sides of the political aisle are owned by the same corporate special interests that brought our country to this place, even if I may ideologically align myself more with Democrats. But I don't think that we should have people that are constantly voting for Democrats because they're just like, God, at least they're not Republicans.
4: That is David Hogg. He is a longtime gun safety advocate, and he is now the co-founder and president of Leaders We Deserve. David Hogg, thanks so much for talking to us.
5: Thank you.
2: And a note that we reached out to the Democratic National Committee, which has not responded to our request for comment. This is NPR News.
0: This is KAXE. 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I'm Jennifer Barr with Sarah Bignell.
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0: Temperatures right now range from 64 in Hibbing to 75 in Brainerd. Currently 70 in Bemidji, 69 in Bagley, 67 in Grand Rapids.
1: Coming up at 9 o'clock, Jennifer, you are our host for Headwaters. 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
0: Partly sunny today, highs 82 to 88, slight chance of thunderstorms in northwestern Minnesota, breezy south wind up to 20 miles per hour. Good chance of showers and thunderstorms tonight. Some could produce heavy rainfall, south wind up to 30 and lows near 59. Tomorrow, mostly sunny and cooler with highs in the low to mid 70s, northwest wind 5 to 10, and by Wednesday, sunny, highs in the mid 70s.
1: The Green Cheese Picnic is coming up this Saturday at KAXE's backyard in Grand Rapids. You can bring a dish to share, your favorite beverage, and your own chair. The fun starts at 5 with live green cheese trivia from 7 to 9. You can bring your own trivia questions too. And at the end, we crown a brand new king and queen of cheese. And you said on Wednesday, we'll be talking to the current king and queen of cheese.
0: Yeah, Garage Sale Ninjas. They've been reigning for the last year, and talking to them about what that's been like.
1: Yeah.
0: And what they're excited for the picnic. I've got to figure out what I'm bringing.
1: Yeah, that's always the, you know, you need something that's easy to, you know, pick up and...
0: Yeah, nothing that needs to be kept too cold, too hot. That's the tricky thing, you know?
1: And then you don't want to bring, like, something that's super common because, like, oftentimes, you know, then there's lots of the same thing, you know? I don't know. The pressures of potlucks.
0: They're on.
1: It's on. So, yeah, and that's coming up this Saturday. The fun starts at 5. They tell jokes beforehand, too.
0: Mm-hmm.
1: So
0: if bring some jokes,
1: Yep, you need to bring some jokes. It's a good time.
0: Yeah. 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

That's new music from Bedouin called Long Way to Fall from the new album Neon Summer Skin. We heard Freako before that, Hot Air Balloon, and Margot Price featuring Billy Swan, Long-Haired Country Girl from her new album Days of Unrest. And we started Headwaters today with Paul Spring, Minnesota artist, with Twist My Arm, a new single from him. Thanks so much for listening to Headwaters. I'm Jennifer Barr. I'll have all kinds of great music coming up until 11 o'clock, then World Cafe and 1 o'clock. David John, your volunteer host for On the River. He'll have another great mix of music for you. 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Text the word sponsor to 218-326-1234. Thank you so much. The Bemidji Senior Center welcomes retired RN Ken Smith this Thursday, 10 o'clock. Smith will talk about his book, We Walked Through the Valley, Reflections on a Career as a Hospice Nurse. Coming up at 9:45, we'll have our slice of green cheese. And at 10:30, it is request line on this Monday, looking for songs that say thank you in some way. Text in 218-326-1234. 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And again, we thank you for your support. Well, on Headwaters, I always like to look back on this date in music. And in 1973, on this date, Stevie Wonder released his album, Inner Visions. We're going to hear a song from that now. This is the leadoff track called Too High.

from the edge of grief and heartbreak. Maybe then we will see the design of the two-minded creature and know why half the world fights righteously for greedy masters and the other half

without us. We will lift from the story contest to fly home. We will be as falling stars from those watching from the edge of grief.

Minnesota group Brothers Burn Mountain when we play music. Before that, we heard Joy Harjo from an album called Insomnia and Seven Steps to Grace. This is her fourth album, and this was made with producer and bassist Esperanza Spalding. And Joy Harjo was the first Native American to be U.S. Poet Laureate. Before that, we heard Stevie Wonder from his Inner Visions album Too High, and that album released on this date in 1973. It was his 16th album, and he was only 23 years old at the time. And just a few days after that album was released, Stevie was in a car accident and spent 4 days in a coma. And his tour manager sang Higher Ground to him, and Stevie responded. And for a while there, they weren't sure if he was going to make it, but Stevie Wonder told the New York Times, "That accident opened my ears up to many things around me. Naturally, life is just more important to me now." You're listening to Headwaters on People Powered KAXE. I'm Jennifer Barr. Thanks for tuning in. Coming up in about 15 minutes, we'll have our slice of green cheese. And at 10:30, it's the request line. Today's songs that say thank you. You can text in your suggestions, 218-326-1234. 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We also thank Bridget's Pub in downtown Bemidji, serving Irish and American food, offering Monday night trivia at 6:30 and open mic on Thursday, also at 6:30. More on Facebook. We continue now on Headwaters. We're going to listen to our album of the week. It's called Past the Veil by Shannon Lay. Lay is a California singer-songwriter. This is her fifth studio album, and it presents a seamless blend of folk melodies, jazz instrumentation, and synthesizer flourishes. Lyrically, Past the Veil makes a deliberate choice to avoid specifics, using vague imagery and seemingly unrelated lines to ask broad questions about life, reality, and sense of self. Let us know what you think. Text 218-326-1234. This song from Shannon Lay called I Need More Water.

0: That is Tabitha Meek's new music, Girl of the Hour, kind of a retro 60s sound on that one. New music before that from Panda Bear and Sonic Boom with another bit of a 60s sound sampling Kathy's Clown. And that was the song called Revive Him. From our album of the week, I Need More Water, the artist is Shannon Lay, and that album is Past the Veil. You'll be able to read more about it at KAXE.org. I'm Jennifer Barr. Thanks so much for tuning in to Headwaters. Coming up in a moment, we'll have our daily slice of green cheese. And remember our request line coming up at 10:30. Songs that say thank you in some way. You can text in your suggestions, 218-326-1234. Also, you can answer our question of the week. How do you like to eat berries, wild berries? You can text in. Again, the number, 218-326-1234. It is time for our slice of green cheese. It's our daily trivia question. Be the first to call in with the correct answer. We'll send you a coupon for a treat at an area business. Thanks goes out to today's sponsors, Dairy Queen in Grand Rapids, Katie Floral and Gardens in Bemidji, and Wings Airport Cafe in Brainerd. They make the daily slice of green cheese possible. If you have won sometime in the last 30 days, please hold your calls and give someone else a chance. Here is today's question. Singer Tony Bennett was born 100 years ago today. His final album was a collaborative release with what musician? If you know the answer or want to make a guess, call 218-326-1234. The question again is, singer Tony Bennett was born 100 years ago today. His final album was a collaborative release with what other musician? Call 218-326-1234. We're going to hear some classic Tony Bennett. This is a live version of It Don't Mean a Thing If It Ain't Got That Swing.
1: And with Clayton, we're going to do a dedicate this number to the immortal Duke Ellington. Don't mean a thing if it ain't got that swing.

Hayden Cameron.

That is a live version of It Don't Mean a Thing If It Ain't Got That Swing from Tony Bennett, who would have been 100 years old today. And that was our slice of green cheese question. Singer Tony Bennett was born 100 years ago today. His final album was a collaborative release with what musician? And Karen from Grand Rapids knew that the answer is Lady Gaga. And Karen will get a treat for something good to eat at Dairy Queen in Grand Rapids. You can tune in weekday mornings for our daily slice of green cheese at this time, 9:45. And coming up this Saturday night, it is the Green Cheese Picnic. You are welcome to join us at KAXE's backyard in Grand Rapids. Potluck dinner starts at 5 o'clock. Bring a dish to share. Bring your own beverage and your own chair. And, of course, you can bring your own green cheese trivia questions. As long as you also have the answers, you'll be asking those to our picnic audience and the audience that listens in on the radio. So tune in this Saturday night for the Green Cheese Picnic. And, of course, the Garage Sale Ninjas, our current king and queen, will be crowning new royalty. And that's always exciting, too. I'm Jennifer Barr. You're listening to Headwaters. And we're going to continue now with new music from Joanne Shaw Taylor. This is called This Is Who I Am.

0: Welcome, you ain't crazy over me as you crazy over that jukebox, baby, baby.
1: That is a new release from Taj Mahal and Phantom Blues Band. It was actually recorded back in 2010, but just getting released now, Crazy About a Jukebox. And we heard Joanne Shaw Taylor, This Is Who I Am. 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I'm Jennifer Barr. There's another hour of Headwaters ahead, including Request Line coming up at 10:30. Today, songs that say thank you. Send in your suggestions. Text 218-326-1234. Weather for today, highs 82 to 88, a mix of clouds and sun, slight chance of thunderstorms in northwestern Minnesota, breezy south wind, and tonight, good chance of showers and thunderstorms. Some could produce heavy rainfall, south wind up to 30 miles per hour, lows near 59. And for Tuesday, mostly sunny, highs in the low to mid 70s, winds from the northwest 5 to 10, gusting higher. Tuesday night's lows near 50, and for Wednesday, sunny, highs in the mid 70s. Right now, we will continue on Headwaters. Maya DeVitri has a new album called All My Faith, and I like the title of this song, Cold Lake Good Snack.

0: Kieto Corazon from Sima Funk and La Tribu, new album from them, some Cuba Afro-funk. And the album's called Tetaka, and that translates into It's Your Turn. We heard Arlo Parks before that with the song called Jetta from her latest release, Ambiguous Desire, and Kurt Vile, Rock Stone, his new release called Philadelphia's Been Good to Me. We also heard Maya DeVitri with Cold Lake, Good Snacks. You're listening to Headwaters on People Powered KAXE. I'm Jennifer Barr. Thanks so much for tuning in today. Coming up at 10 o'clock, it is the request line, songs that say thanks. There's still time to get in your request. Text 218-326-1234. 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Palisade River Fest is Saturday, August 8th. Activities include an artisan and farmer's market from 10 to 3, a parade at noon, plus a duck race, pickleball, cornhole, and live music. And Lake Itasca Family Music Festival is August 7th through the 9th on the grounds of the Lake Itasca Region Pioneer Farmers Grounds near the north entrance of Itasca State Park off Highway 200. 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Right now, we are going to hear this week's pick from 76.
1: Our next pick of 76 is Minnesota's own Band of Thieves. The Minneapolis funk and soul band formed in 1973 with the who's who of the Minnesota soul scene, with members from the Valdons and with Rondo neighborhood legends the Amazers. They would draw on foundational 70s soul works like Inner Visions, What's Going On, and Superfly, pairing socially minded songs about the realities of being black in America with dance floor ready boogies and classic soul love songs. For some reason, their label dropped them and the band broke up soon after. Despite their brief history, Band of Thieves are a key piece of Minnesota music history and part of the ongoing discovery that Prince did not appear out of nowhere, but from a vibrant, talented, and briefly flourishing funk and soul music scene. I try to explain what you mean
0: to me. And from the Band of Thieves, we are going to hear a song called Love Me or Leave Me.

That is Bad Bad Hats from their self-titled album that came out in 2024. That song's called Happy. We heard new music from Baby Cool before that, called Other Side, and from 1976, the beginnings of the Minneapolis sound with Band of Thieves. That's called Love Me or Leave Me. That is from this week's pick of 76. 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I'm Jennifer Barr. 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So it is time for Request Line, and today's theme is songs that say thank you. As last week, we were in our summer membership drive and just wanting to say a big thank you to everybody who was part of that, everybody who supports KAXE. We wouldn't be here without you, and we're celebrating 50 years of handpicked music, and you are part of that. So if you've got song suggestions that say thank you, you can text in 218-326-1234. Received a lot of suggestions already, and I thank you for that. And we're going to start with Sly and the Family Stone.

That is Led Zeppelin and Thank You as part of our request line here on Headwaters on People Powered KAXZ. A few requests for that, including the Chris Cornell cover, but decided to go with the original Led Zeppelin. Beatles before that with Thank You Girl and Sam and Dave, I Thank You. And we started with Sly and the Family Stone, Thank You for Letting Me Be Myself Again. And thanks so much for listening. Thanks for being a member. We wrapped up our summer membership drive on Saturday, and we thank you for being a part of it. 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Watermark Art Center in Bemidji hosts works by Monica Erke beginning this Friday with a reception from 5 to 7. Erke's exhibit studies the invasive plants of Minnesota in a series of lino cut prints. Erke will give a demonstration of her work on Saturday at 10 a.m. And Grand Rapids Players present Sir Valorant and the Dragon this Friday, August 7th at 7 p.m. outside the Sioux Line Depot in Reamer. Bring your own chair for this free show. We're going to continue with songs that say thank you here on KAXZ and Headwaters for the request line. This one came from Penny wanting to hear Natalie Merchant.

whoever you are, that is Gigi Ta. Thank you to Brandon Chase for that suggestion on this thank you request line. We played My Morning Jacket. Thank you, too. Thanks to Dave for that suggestion and Natalie Merchant with Kind and Generous. You're listening to 91.7 KAXE Grand Rapids, 90.5 KBXE Bagley, Bemidji, 89.9 Brainerd, and on your smart speaker. 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I'm Jennifer Barr, and I thank you for your support and for listening to KAXE. And we got a few suggestions for this song. So this one will take us out. It is Andrew Gold.

0: Your early 20s can be a time of exploration and experimentation. It's a time when you might get closer to figuring out just who you are and what you want to be. And that seemed to be the case for Phoebe Bridgers. Between releasing her debut album, Stranger in the Alps, and her 2020 follow-up, Punisher, Phoebe was busy with lots of projects, and Punisher arrived with a real sense of confidence.
1: I think I learned what type of music I wanted to make, and this time I spent the entire time making it.
0: That also applied to bringing in guests like Connor Oberst of Bright Eyes, who she'd collaborated on with their project Better Oblivion Community Center. But when it came to having him appear on her own album, things worked a bit differently.
1: We got to disagree, and then it just ends with, like, whatever I think at the end of the day, which is great. That's how I wish my whole life was. But yeah, it was also beautiful to learn to compromise in Better Oblivion.
0: Phoebe Bridgers is gearing up to release a new album this month, so we revisit that 2020 session today. I'm Raina Duras. This is an Encore World Cafe.
2: For KAXC News, I'm Larissa Donovan with a special edition of the Up North Report. For months, I've been exploring the impacts of incarceration, specifically the disproportionate rates among Indigenous people in northern Minnesota. Natives are the most overrepresented people in the U.S. criminal justice system. In Minnesota, Natives make up about 1% of the population, but represent more than 9% of those in the state's prisons. In our region, which includes the 6-member bands of the Minnesota Chippewa Tribe, plus the sovereign Red Lake Nation, these rates can be even higher. This is the second part of a series unpacking issues behind the disparities. Getting arrested and going to jail can get expensive. For those already in poverty or who find themselves ensnared in the criminal justice system, the costs of bail, representation, probation or parole, fines, commissary, and communication add up quickly. And the ripple effects only compound the issue: losses of jobs, housing, transportation, or all three. Nearly all respondents to a KAXC survey conducted this spring pointed to those losses as serious impacts of incarceration of themselves or a loved one. Almost half of the 32 respondents identified as a tribal member or a descendant. One respondent said entangling with the criminal justice system costs more than dollars. They wrote, quote, "Re-entry is harder than people think. Finding housing and jobs is a constant struggle. It created trauma that we're still working through." For those who can afford it, a criminal charge could mean shelling out thousands of dollars for a private attorney. But for most people, it means a court-appointed public defender representing them against the state.
3: Nobody's better off being involved in criminal justice. People who are coming into the criminal justice system, by and large, are not coming into the system because they're bad actors by themselves.
2: That was James Hughes, the executive director of the Regional Native Public Defense Corporation. The Cass Lake organization is one of 4 public defense nonprofits in the state and one of 2 that specifically cater to Native clients. Hughes says the disparities in the criminal justice system may be heavily influenced by perceptions about race, culture, and poverty.
3: When you've got the ability to differentiate a tribal member from a non-tribal member, oftentimes by the color of somebody's skin or by the license plate that's on the car they drive, it further makes them available to system actors who would prefer not to give a fair shake.
2: The org also provides wraparound services and supports. The holistic approach is a large part of its model, says the organization's community and outreach coordinator, Thomas Sorensen.
4: There's a lot of things other than just the core process that people are going through when they're going through a criminal justice system, and whether that's substance abuse, mental health, transportation in a rural community. I think it's important to look at all the issues that people are dealing with when trying to help them navigate and find a better life and stability.
2: The organization serves a portion of the 9th Judicial District, Beltrami, Cass, Clearwater, Itasca, and Manoman counties. Of the more than 2,500 arrests in these counties last year, the majority were for driving while intoxicated. With DWI being a common way to get caught up in the criminal justice system, Hughes says he believes many of the laws on the books create additional and unnecessary police encounters to seek out more DWI arrests.
3: You know, we've got law enforcement out there in some regards responding to true emergencies, but in other regards, there's police out there that are looking for encounters. They're generating encounters, and it's running the numbers up.
2: Despite the many challenges of their work, Sorensen and Hughes say it's rewarding. There's more collaboration and cooperation between groups for diversionary programming. Hugh says fighting for his clients to get a fair shake is what makes it all worthwhile.
3: I'm going to get you out of jail. You're going to go to treatment. You're going to get some mental health help. And we're going to show this court that the things you've done do not define who you are.
2: Read more in-depth coverage on this story and other parts of the Overrepresented Undercounted series on KAXE.org. That's it for this special edition of the Up North Report. 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From the KAXE News Desk, I'm Larissa Donovan, telling the stories of Northern Minnesota through local news.
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0: This is World Cafe. I'm Rena Duras. Phoebe Bridgers releases her new album, Lost Weekend, on August 14th. So today, we're listening back to her 2020 visit to the show around the release of her last solo album, Punisher. Enjoy. A few months into the pandemic, in mid-June, Phoebe Bridgers released her second full-length solo album, Punisher. Almost immediately, social media lit up with people talking about how they connected to it. And here are a couple of examples. My roommate asked if I wanted to watch a movie, and I told her maybe later because I need to go aimlessly walk while listening to Phoebe Bridgers. Or, the Phoebe Bridgers album makes me want to float in the middle of a lake at dusk and watch the stars appear. And then there was this one. What if I just make my therapist listen to the new Phoebe Bridgers album in its entirety at my appointment next week? Punisher had quickly become an album for the moment, one that could make you feel less alone in a time of self-isolation. Today, Phoebe Bridgers joins me to talk about how she has been dealing with that isolation and how making this album was not an isolated experience at all. Punisher was produced by Tony Berg and Ethan Gruska, who worked with her on her 2017 debut solo album. And she was joined by her Better Oblivion Community Center bandmate, Connor Oberst, who helped write and sing on a few of the songs. But at its core, Punisher is Phoebe's vision. We begin with her live performance of Garden Song.

0: That was Garden Song, recorded live by Phoebe Bridgers for World Cafe. It's from her new album, Punisher. I'm so thrilled to welcome Phoebe Bridgers as my guest today. Hi, Phoebe. Welcome back to the World Cafe.
1: Thanks for having me.
0: For the last few months, we've been making the show remotely. Right now, I'm in Toronto. We're speaking via video chat. Where exactly are you right now?
1: I am in London.
0: You're in London, like England?
1: Yeah, London, England. I've been here for a minute just recording and doing some random stuff. It beats America, as I'm sure you know, being in Toronto.
0: How was the plane ride, just out of curiosity?
1: Actually, very chill. Like, I was terrified. I hadn't left my house in 4 months, you know, really in any meaningful way. And so I was terrified, and it was empty and kind of great. And everybody was masked up, and kind of a relief to, I don't think many people are traveling right now, which is great.
0: I mean, right now, it's the beginning of August. Pandemic's been going on here for almost 5 months now. How have you been handling it?
1: I've gone through, like, I think we're all kind of in mourning for our lives in the world, especially in music or any sort of like entertainment. Like, it's been hard to take care of mental health and also acknowledge how badly the American government is messing this up. So it's been a lot, but the nice part about it is that everybody's going through the exact same thing. Like, everybody's having a singular experience, of course, but also it's nice to, people are finally answering the question, how are you, in a real way, instead of like, I'm great. You know what I mean? Like, it would be crazy if anybody was doing great right now.
0: Yeah, that's a really good point. I feel like so many people I've talked to have been like, well, today I'm okay, but then tomorrow I might be terrible. And every day just feels like a completely different thing.
1: Totally.
0: I know you were supposed to go on tour with the 1975 before this all happened. Now you've traveled a little bit, but what part of being on tour do you miss the most right now?
1: Well, it's funny, when I was at the airport, I was like, I didn't realize how much I missed this. Like, it was like a ghost town of my old life. I miss stuff that I would complain about daily, you know, like, I miss complaining about tour mostly.
0: Yeah. All those little things, even like going to the airport and being like, which bad restaurant will I eat in?
1: Right. Just eating peanuts for dinner was like something I missed, I realized. Yeah. I don't know. Like, I think I tried to have some semblance of that in my house, like just eating snacks instead of real food makes me miss tour. Like, I didn't have hummus for like 3 months. And then I was like, hummus, right, because I get it for free every day backstage. I forget about it.
0: Now, I said welcome back to the cafe because you've been here many times. The last time you came in yourself was in 2017. In 2018, you were here with Lucy Dacus and Julian Baker as Boy Genius. You're also here with Better Oblivion Community Center last year. But actually, we just heard you on the show even more recently. I had Connor Oberst and Nate Walcott of Bright Eyes on, and you were singing backup on their live performances. So I need to ask you, what is it about Connor and you that works so well together?
1: Oh, so much stuff. I think I was initially really worried to work with him because I've looked up to him for the whole time that I've been a music fan, you know, since I was, 15 when I first heard Bright Eyes. And he just put me at ease in a way that, like, he's the least condescending person I've, ever met. He would have the most ground to stand on to be condescending, you know? He's very easy to work with. I don't know, he's a great editor. Like, he edited Punisher. I keep using that word, not like he was deleting stuff, but I would show him a song and say, I think this one line is corny. And he'd say, well, I've heard you talk about this other thing. Why don't you put that in there? Like, a perfect editor, which is a tool I haven't really had before. So I don't know, we're very compatible.
0: Yeah, because I was wondering, you know, he does appear on Punisher in the song Halloween, and you've collaborated Lost before, but what is the difference for you when you're playing with Connor in Better Oblivion Community Center versus when it's your own album and he's helping you with that?
1: Well, I think Better Oblivion was the first time we'd worked together really in any meaningful way, writing everything. So I was kind of like nervous to have input. I think he was a little nervous. And so I think the songs got better as we kept writing. But with my record, I make the last call. So it was like, I got to be honest. And he got to be honest with me, but we got to disagree. And then it just ends with like you know, whatever I think at the end of the day, which is great. That's how I wish my whole life was. But but yeah, it was also beautiful to learn to compromise in Better Oblivion.
0: I want to play a bit of Halloween so people can hear it. It's from the album, so we can hear how your vocals work together. We can

0: That's from Phoebe Bridgers' new album, Punisher. That song features Connor Oberst. It is called Halloween. Punisher is your second full-length solo album, and it opens with an instrumental track called DVD Menu. You're 25 years old, which means you were a kid. You probably did actually watch DVDs. Maybe you're familiar with this feeling where you fall asleep to a DVD menu and you wake up to this looping audio, but you're too lazy, you're tired to get up and turn it off. Is there one that sticks out in your memory?
1: Actually, well, this is a video game, but just like the SpongeBob SquarePants movie video game soundtrack and DVD page. Like, I think that would actually trigger me now, because this thing happens with video games where you just play for hours and hours and hours, and you don't really realize that you're doing it. And you're like, okay, just one more game. And then, yeah, it's just like left on, or you fall asleep and it's like, you know,
0: just there. Now, I understand the song DVD Menu is connected to your previous solo album. Could you explain what you did there?
1: Yeah, it was actually, I think it was Ethan Gruska's idea, who's a co-producer, and we just decided to sample You Missed My Heart, which is the last song from my first record, just a little bit, like just my vocal, and then kind of play it backwards and do weird stuff, just, you know, just as like a talking piece, or for us, I guess, like an Easter egg, but just for us, because nobody can tell.
0: Yeah, so you can actually hear you singing like backwards in the song.
1: Yep.
0: Let's hear a bit of it. Let's hear a bit of DVD Menu, the opening track from Punisher.

0: that was a little bit of the opening track of Punisher, new album from Phoebe Bridgers. That song is called DVD Menu. I'm Raina Durris, speaking with Phoebe Bridgers today on World Cafe. So you sampled the last song on your last solo album, Strangers in the Alps. Why was it important to you to connect these two records?
1: I think that it, more so than other records that other artists make, it feels a lot like a sequel to me. Like, it felt like I really wanted to keep working on my first record, and I feel like I did that with this record, and I think it's better.
0: I mean, yeah, you've said that it feels like a graduation,
1: yeah,
0: in a way. Like, could you talk about that a little bit more? Like, what did you really feel for you on your side while you were making it? What felt to you like it was different, like it was better?
1: Well, like, for example, the last couple songs that we recorded for Stranger in the Alps were like the more experimental sounding ones, like Motion, or I guess for me, like I came into that making that record as like a folk artist, basically. I played solo shows pretty much only. And Tony Berg, the producer, when I played Motion Sickness, was like, we should speed it up and put drums on it. And I was like, really adversarial. And then Smoke Signals, he was like, we should sample this instead of you playing it the whole time. And I was like, no way. Like, I just wanted to be folkier, I think. And I'm so glad I lost those fights. And then this record to me is like us all being on the exact the entire time making it. And we didn't get in a single fight this whole record, which is wild.
0: We're going to hear you play Kyoto next. How does Kyoto fit into that evolution or that graduation?
1: Well, it was like Motion Sickness, where I brought it in as a ballad and Tony said, let's speed it up. And I was like, I was hoping you'd say that, you know? So yeah. And this version is kind of like ballady, just to highlight how sad the lyrics are. It's like one of my saddest songs, but we put trumpets on it, so.
0: Yeah. Like the musically on the album, it's a pretty upbeat song,
1: yeah,
0: you know, relative to a lot of what's on the record. Well, let's hear it. This is Kyoto from Phoebe Bridgers.

0: You just heard Phoebe Bridgers with a performance recorded live for World Cafe. That was her song Kyoto from her new album Punisher. I'm joined by Phoebe Bridgers today on the show. You talk about a trip to Kyoto in Japan in that song. You also sing about LA in that song, where you're from. Why did you want to show the contrast between those two cities in a song?
1: Well, I think the funny part to me is that there is no contrast mentally for me. Like, it's either I'm on tour and I miss home, or I'm at home and I miss tour. And just, I think, honestly, the song is kind of about like mindfulness, like being grateful for your surroundings no matter what's happening. And I think that trip to Japan, which is somewhere I've always wanted to go, really helped me realize that I need to get a handle on my mental health and my mental state in general, because

0: I can be living like my best life and kind of be consumed with things that are happening at home or internal warfare.
1: You know, over the last few days, as I was getting ready to talk to you, I listened to your album a lot, and I noticed a few things listening to your album and reading interviews you've done that felt really familiar as someone with ADHD. In Kyoto, there's like the lack of motivation to go sightseeing, even though you really want to, feeling disconnection, not being present. The first line in Punisher where you say, when the speed kicks in, and for people who don't know, amphetamines, very common ADHD medication. Is ADHD something that you deal with?
0: Yeah, for sure. I mean, it's I say undiagnosed because it was diagnosed to me in high school. And I think that it was so mishandled. If I do have it, I think I have symptoms of it. I have been told that I have it, but I feel like being unmedicated for myself is the only way to deal with it, because I was really over-medicated on Dexedrine, for which is like a 70s drug. Like, it doesn't make any sense. And taking way too many drugs in high school for it, being really, really depressed. You know about unpreferred tasks?
1: No, what is that?
0: It's something that they say in ADHD where it's like, I can play music for 8 hours and be like enthralled and focused. But if I have to, when I was in like high school for algebra, or like even now in my adult life, like building IKEA furniture, like I'm surrounded by unpreferred tasks that go totally undone. You know, my managers know, like an email interview will sit in my inbox for like 5 days with like urgent on it. And I just, unpreferred task. Like, I can't bring myself to focus on things that aren't, that don't like fill me with joy, which is super inconvenient. Like, and it makes me feel like a spoiled brat, but it's, yeah. And so also Dexedrine keeps you up late. Going to the drugstore is one of the better things that you can do. One time I cut my bangs at like 5 o'clock in the morning. It didn't turn out great. So yeah.
1: But yeah, it can be a kind of a gift in a weird way, because people do think, oh, you can't start anything, you can't get anything done. But if you are focused, if you are like creative, or there's something that you want to get done, you really can do it. Yeah. Like, only you can make yourself write a song. Does it ever affect that? Is ever something where you're like, oh, I need to work on creative stuff? And then,
0: yeah, totally. I mean, I'll avoid songwriting, but once I get going, or once I have an idea I really like, then there's no turning back, and I'm like a very high functioning version of myself. But if it's like right in the beginning, or I don't feel motivated for some reason, then I'm like, I'm a trash person and I've never written any songs before. Like, it goes perfectly hand in hand with imposter syndrome to me, where it's like, you've always been like this and you can't focus on anything and everything feels like homework to you and you've never had a real job. But yeah, it does impede me for sure.
1: Well, I feel you, just so you know. I'm speaking to Phoebe Bridgers on World Cafe. My name is Raina Duras. I'm going to play just a little bit of Punisher right now so people can hear what we're talking about, those lyrics at the beginning.

0: That was a bit of the title track from Phoebe Bridgers' 2020 album, Punisher. My conversation with Phoebe Bridgers continues in a moment on World Cafe.
1: How are you doing today? I'm Malachi Coons with KAXE. 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Partly sunny skies today. We have highs in the mid-80s, slight chance of thunderstorms in northwest Minnesota. Breezy south wind up to 20 miles an hour. Tonight, good chance of showers and thunderstorms for more of the area. Some could produce heavy rainfall. South wind tonight up to 30 miles an hour. 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Text us at 218-326-1234. It's got to be directly out of whatever you're using to harvest them. It's going to hurt your totals that you're actually bringing home, but hard to beat them, eating them out there in the wild where you're picking them. 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Already August 11th, the primary election coming up shortly. 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
0: Welcome back to an encore World Cafe. I'm Raina Duras. You're hearing my conversation with Phoebe Bridgers from 2020 around the release of her last solo album, Punisher. You'll be treated to one more live performance from that album in a few minutes. But first, we get into the title track you just heard a clip of before the break. I know that you're a big Elliott Smith fan. In fact, the title track, Punisher, is about him. And first, I was wondering if you could define that term, Punisher.
2: Oh, sure. So a punisher is somebody who doesn't know that you don't want to be talking to them. I've been watching This Country over here. Have you seen that?
0: Okay.
2: Oh my God.
0: No, what is it?
2: I recommend it to everybody. It's a BBC series that is so funny about like rural England. But they have such a good punisher following them around and they're like, oh no. Like if you invite him for dinner, he's like,
0: he'll never leave.
2: Sleeping tonight. Yeah, totally. Like someone who overstays their welcome conversationally or in life. And I think that we all have had experiences where we're talking to like our heroes and we punish them, whether we know it or not. And I guess my fan fiction of meeting Elliot, I would be the punisher. Like, I don't know how, I wouldn't know how to play that. Like, I wouldn't know how to play, I know everything about you. Do I pretend to not know everything about you? Do I say that I know everything about you and freak you out? Like, I wouldn't know how to handle it.
0: Yeah, I mean, you've said that he is like the Beatles to you.
2: Yeah.
0: It's foundational for you.
2: Yeah.
0: Could you talk about that a little bit? Like, how it's foundational for your songwriting and your music?
2: Yeah, I think getting away with saying certain things in songs, which was jarring for me when I was a teen, just like, oh, you can just say what you think or you can say what you believe and it doesn't even have to really sound like a song. Like if you sing it, it's a song. I think that's the coolest part.
0: I'm speaking to Phoebe Bridgers on World Cafe. You've got a lot of enthusiastic fans yourself. I know you're a big Elliott Smith fan, but you've got lots of fans who feel very connected to you and to your work. And it's kind of interesting because, you know, Elliott Smith, say, never dealt with social media. You have, for basically your entire career, you're available to your fans in a way that previous generations of artists never were. Is there an online version of a Punisher?
2: Yeah, I get creepy messages from people a lot. Like, just like really presumptuous, weird. When people think that they own you or that you're not allowed to say stuff and be yourself, it's just like, listen to Woody Guthrie, dude. Like, people have been speaking their minds since the beginning of time. But all that being said, most of my fans, I feel like, understand me. They make me laugh every day. They dig up like horrifying old photos of me from high school and roast me constantly. I love it.
0: I mean, you have had social media since you were, you know, a teenager, I guess, right? So when you started to find major success as an artist, and you started to have like a team and managers and a label and all of this around you, was there any tension between how you wanted to run your social media and how they wanted you to run it?
2: There's this label that was trying to sign me when I was like 18, who was like, you need to tweet more like Elliott Smith lyrics. Like, you need to be darker online. And I feel like that's just such a funny take, especially like old men to tell you that as like a teenager who knows how to run the internet. Like, it does kind of feel like my thing. I think that'll probably be my like midlife crisis, is realizing that like I don't understand the internet anymore, or like even TikTok is like a little out of my range. Like, where I'm like, oh yeah, totally, I get it, kids. Like, I feel like the internet belongs to me, even so much so that, you know, I make fun of Connor for not understanding it at all. Like, I had to explain memes to him and whatever. But like, the Bright Eyes Instagram took kind of like a ridiculous social media turn when the band announced their new record,

0: It's a love song that I would hate to have written about me, but it really was written like out of like the deepest love. I think I've like ended up kind of in a lot of relationships, platonic or otherwise, with people who hate themselves. And it's such like a dark vortex of like an energy suck. So it's not narcissism necessarily. It's just like your darkness is so big that you can't see when it's sucking other people into it. And when someone cares about you, it's painful to like put someone through that. Like they're going through a totally different thing, which is like trying to save you from yourself, which of course is impossible. So yeah, that's what this song is about.
1: You know, I think you'd be surprised at how relatable that actually sounds.
0: Yeah. No, I think that it is. I think that's one of the most beautiful things about music, is just like thinking you're the center of the universe and that your experiences are entirely singular and like just, yeah, private, and then sharing something very specific and having people be like, oh my gosh, that reminds me of this person. It's cool.
1: 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This is Phoebe Bridgers on World Cafe.

0: That was Moonsong from Phoebe Bridgers, recorded live for World Cafe. Thank you so much, Phoebe. This has been so great.
1: Yeah, so fun. Thanks.
0: I'm Raina Duras, back in a moment with more World Cafe.
2: 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Coming up at 1 o'clock, your On the River host is David John today. 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
0: Just a minute ago here on World Cafe, you heard an encore session with Phoebe Bridgers, whose new solo album, Lost Weekend, drops in just over 10 days on August 14th. Her boy genius bandmate Lucy Dacus has also been working on new music. This is Planting Tomatoes.

0: Moby, we are all made of stars. And it's true. Many of the elements in your body, like calcium and iron and magnesium, they were all originally formed by supernovas. So yes, you are literally made of stars. And that takes us to the end of this hour of World Cafe. Thanks again to Phoebe Bridgers for that session you heard earlier. And thank you so much to World Cafe senior producer Kimberly Junod for her work on that session. Also, big shout out to our affiliate stations across the country who carry the show and bring it to you, and the whole team who make it. We produce this show at WXPN at the University of Pennsylvania in Philadelphia. I'm Raina Duras. Thank you for listening to World Cafe from NPR.
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2: 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This Thursday, the Bemidji Senior Center welcomes retired RN Ken Smith at 10 a.m. Smith will talk about his book, We Walked Through the Valley, Reflections on a Career as a Hospice Nurse. 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
0: Have you ever laid awake at night with your mind racing with all the things you wish you could have said to someone? Biba Doobie made a song out of that feeling. It's a new one called Sun Has Set. You'll hear that new Biba Doobie track coming up, along with new songs from This Is Lorelei.
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1: and Kurt Vile.
0: You don't know, 'cause it's my life.
1: All those tunes and more on the way. I'm Raina Duris. This is World Cafe. Okay, so I don't really think anyone should own a rocket launcher, personally. But if anyone is going to get one, maybe it should be this guy. Bruce Coburn, If I Had a Rocket Launcher.

0: keeping the love alive over the years in that song. It's called Don't Let Go, new from Johnny Blue Skies. And before that, a couple who've done exactly that, Gillian Welch and David Rawlings, What We Had. Live from the archives is next on World Cafe.
1: Hi there. Happy Grandpa Sunday. I think that's how it works.

0: 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Another reminder that David John has a great set of music picked out for you, hosting On the River from 1 to 4 today. DJ the DJ is doing the same tonight from 7 to 10. 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It's KAXE.
1: There are thousands of rare recordings in the World Cafe vault, and most of them you can't find anywhere else. I'm Raina. It's Live from the Archives, where I play you a couple of those recordings. And I say most of them because technically this one you can find on eBay on the 2005 Live at the World Cafe Volume 19, which is out of print, very, very limited edition, not a lot out there. There's a listing for one copy in mint condition, still sealed, for the bargain price of just $25. A steal! But you don't have to win the auction to hear this one. I'm going to give it to you for free right now. It's the last track on the CD. Van Hunt performing Dust live for the World Cafe.

0: Not sure if you caught that in there, but he's from Philadelphia. That's Kurt Vile. You don't know because it's my life. A new song that must be very satisfying to sing from Biba Doobie next on World Cafe.
1: We will get you back to more from the World Cafe in just a moment. I'm Malachi Coons, and we're bringing you the program right now here on People Powered KAXE. It is county fair season across the region. Be on the lookout for one near you. Here are a few going on soon. Crow Wing County Fair begins tomorrow and runs through the 8th in Brainerd. Clearwater County Fair begins the 5th and runs through the 9th in Bagley. And the St. Louis County Fair starts the 5th as well through the 9th, that one in Chisholm. Tomorrow you can celebrate Smokey Bear's 82nd birthday from noon to 4 at the Chippewa National Forest District office in Walker. Enjoy a piece of cake while meeting Smokey and learning more about caring for our forest. Again, our question of the week, we'd love you to text in your answer to 218-326-1234. What are your favorite ways to eat wild berries? Partly sunny skies today, highs in the mid-80s, slight chance of thunderstorms during the day in northwest Minnesota, and that expands to some rain and thunderstorms around the area tonight. Some could produce heavy rainfall, lows overnight near 60, and then we got sunny in the highs in the mid-70s for tomorrow, and the same for Wednesday, so looking like a nice couple cooler days after some weather rolls through tonight. Right now, more from the World Cafe. Keep it right here.

0: Two-Sided from Arlo Parks. And that is it for today's edition of World Cafe. Thank you so much for letting me hang out with you and play you some music today. And thank you to all of the affiliates who bring this show to you, the public stations who carry it across the country. Thanks also to the whole team who make it. We produce it at WXPN at the University of Pennsylvania in Philadelphia. I'm Raina Duras. 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
2: Joe Newman's the lead singer of Alt-J, and he typically needs some time to recuperate after making a record. But after the birth of his daughter, it was clear that parenthood had rewired his brain. Inspired, he wrote and recorded his debut solo record, The Canyon. Coming up, Joe Newman of Alt-J, who performs as J. Jerome 87 on the next World Cafe.
3: 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Hey, weather forecast, regional weather forecast. Partly sunny, highs 82 to 88, slight chance of thunderstorms in northwest Minnesota, breezy south wind up to 20 miles per hour. Tonight, good chance of showers and thunderstorms. Some could produce heavy rainfall. South wind up to 30 miles per hour, lows near 59. Tomorrow, mostly sunny, highs in the low to mid-70s, northwesterly wind 5 to 10 miles per hour, gusting higher. Overnight lows around 50 degrees, and on Wednesday, sunny, highs in the mid-70s. Our question of the week, what are your favorite ways to eat wild berries? You can text us at 218-326-1234. Okay, let's get things going here.

music there for you from Ferris and Jason Romero, brand new release here off our new music cart. And that was Always Losing Track, and that's off the album These Are the Days That Turn Into Years. And previous to that, new music from Margot Price. The title of the CD is called Days of Unrest. And that was a Blaze Foley cover, a tune there called Oval Room. And before that, Blaze Foley himself from the CD Blaze Foley and it's the Beaver Valley Boys, something he had recorded and never got released. The tapes got lost, and then somebody found the cassette copy of the work tape in their car and ended up getting a release there. Of course, posthumously, of course, the CD's called Cold, Cold World, and that was In the Misty Garden, and I Should Have Been Home With You. And we began the set this evening here with Manfred Mann, this afternoon, I should say, from the Five Faces of Manfred Mann. We heard Sha-La-La. 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You're listening to On the River, and I'm your volunteer host this afternoon, and my name's David John. I want to tell you that county fairs are happening across the region. Here are a few dates and locations for you. The Crow Wing County Fair is going to be in Brainerd starting August 4th through the 8th, and the Clearwater County Fair in Bagley, August 5th through 9th, as is the St. Louis County Fair in Chisholm, August 5th through 9th. So a lot of things happening around the area. Yep. And also want to tell you that Minnesota's primary election date is August 11th, and early voting is open now. The KXE News team has put together a 2026 primary election guide. 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Let's slip back into music here. This is music from Alabora.

Death Cab for Cutie for you there. And that's off her brand new CD, I Built You a Tower. The tune that we heard there was Full of Stars. And Alabora before that, doing Alabora from the album Les Trois Sorelles. 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How about that? Anyway, 91.7 KAXE Grand Rapids, 90.5 KBXE Bagley Bemidji, 89.9 in Brainerd. Weather around the area, Bemidji 75 with partly cloudy skies, 78 in fair skies in Grand Rapids. Brainerd has 86 and sunny, Park Rapids 82 and sunny, and Hibbing 76 in the scattered showers around the area. So there you go. What's up next for you? We got some more music for you, but first off, we want to tell you that we receive support from the Lake Country Journal. It's a lifestyle magazine since 1997, a local publication sharing stories from the heart of Minnesota about the places to go and things to do and people to know in Lake Country. 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And coming up next for you here, music from a Minnesota artist, Joyanne Parker. But we do want to tell you, if you're thinking of something to do tomorrow or wondering about something to do tomorrow, well, hey, you can celebrate Smokey Bear's 82nd birthday. Yep, tomorrow from noon to 4 at the Chippewa National Forest District Office in Walker. You can enjoy a piece of cake while meeting Smokey and learning more about caring for our forests, okay? Yeah. And don't forget the Green Cheese Picnic's coming up Saturday, August 8th, in KAXE's backyard in Grand Rapids. 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The fun starts at 5 p.m. with live green cheese trivia from 7 to 9. Bring your own trivia questions, too. At the end of the evening, we'll crown a new king and queen of green cheese.

All right, music there for you. It's Nicholas Payton and Butcher Brown from the album A Supreme Blue, which is taken from Love Supreme and Kind of Blue. Yeah, tribute to Miles Davis and John Coltrane. And that was Freddie Freeloader, which is a Miles Davis composition. And previous to that, Joanne Parker with The Devil You Know, from her CD called Lifelines. 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We'll be with you up until 4 o'clock this evening when All Things Considered hits the air. And that'll be followed at 6 o'clock by As It Happens from the CBC. DJ the DJ will be in the studios this evening from 7 to 10, hosting On the River. And then at 10 o'clock, Headwaters with Jennifer Barr, a repeat of this morning's program. And tomorrow morning, Heidi Houghton and John Latimer with The Morning Show, 6:30 to 9. Kari Hedlund will be hosting Headwaters tomorrow. And then World Cafe at 11. At 1 o'clock, Michael Small with On the River. Okay, what else we want to tell you about? 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More on Facebook at Mississippi Music at the Bemidji Waterfront. Okay, we need to get back into music here. And let's see, we got another announcement or so for you before we do. Coming up next, it's going to be music from Michelle David and the True Tones, a thing called Soul Woman. That's the title of the CD. And if you want to be a DJ, well, KXE is holding another training session for new volunteer DJs. 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All ages can participate in Happy Dancing Turtles Summer Bingo Scavenger Hunt. 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

Okay, music there for you from Orchestra Akokin, and the CD's called America. They're a Cuban mambo band with a guest vocalist from the Latin diaspora in the U.S. And what we heard before that, going back here a bit, music for you from Johnny Otis and the original Johnny Otis Show. We heard Mambo Boogie, and then Michelle David and the True Tones doing Soul Woman. 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Regional weather forecast here calling for, or not regional, but Bemidji area forecast, calling for sun and clouds mixed. A stray shower or thunderstorm is possible. High near 85 degrees, winds southerly at 10 to 15 miles per hour. Thunderstorms early this evening, then partly cloudy after midnight. A few storms may be severe, low down around 59 degrees. Winds northwest at 10 to 15 and a 90% chance of rain. Partly cloudy skies tomorrow. High of 71, winds west-northwest at 10 to 14 miles per hour. Okay, coming up next for you here, music for you from our CD of the week, or album of the week, we should say. It is from Shannon Lay. The title's called Pass the Veil, and the tune is called I Need More Water.

was a young man in high school. You believe it or not, I wanted to play football for the coach. And all those older guys, they said that he was mean and cruel, but you know, I want to play football for the coach. They said I was a little too lightweight to play linebacker, so that I'm playing right in. I want to play football.

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So I had to play football for the coach. Man, I wanted to play football.

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1: Okay, music there for you from our albums of the week. The last one being Lou Reed and Coney Island Baby. That's our 1976 album of the week. And that was the title cut. And previous to that, Shannon Lay, Pass the Veil, our album of the week. We heard I Need More Water. Pass the Veil is a seamless blend of folk melodies, jazz instrumentation, and synthesizer flourishes. She's a second-generation Irish-American, and her singing style draws from the Celtic and British Isles folk music. Lyrically put, it makes a deliberate choice to avoid specifics, using vague imagery and seemingly unrelated lines to ask broad questions about life, reality, and sense of self. Tell us what you think about it. Text your answer to 218-326-1234. Okay. 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Also, something else for you here. Itasca Waters continues here. Practical Water Wisdom webinar series is coming up Thursday, August 6th at noon this month. Austin Steer from the Itasca Soil and Water Conservation District will talk about shoreline preservation practices. And you can explore life and water along the Mississippi River Thursday, August 6th from 1 to 3 at Itasca State Park. This come-and-go event has activity stations for all ages at the Mary Gibbs Mississippi Headwaters Center, along the pathway to the headwaters, and at the Lakeside Museum Picnic Grounds. Up next for you, more Minnesota music for you, Laura Hugo. She's originally from New Mexico, I believe. She's a Navajo singer-songwriter, and she's been playing the Twin Cities for 10 years. And had only one single until now. We're going to listen to a tune here called Call Me.

0: If you are a dreamer, come in. If you are a dreamer, a wisher, a liar.
1: Okay, music there for you. From Genghis Barbie. And the tune there was called God Only Knows. Of course, Beach Boys cover, Brian Wilson cover, however you want to say it. And that's from their album, Songs for Noah. And started the set off with music for you from Laura Hugo off of her album, Where We Go to Grieve. The tune that we heard there was called Call Me. And Leon Bridges with Light the Way from Happiness Anytime. 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And temperatures here, a few of them for you. Bemidji, 78 and sunny. Grand Rapids, 80 and fair. And Brainerd, 87 and sunny. Okay. What else you want to tell you? 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And Headwaters is your source for great music conversations and artist interviews Monday through Friday, 9 a.m. and 10 p.m. Up next, new music for you from the Southside Aces. This is the first time they've done a vinyl release, and it's called The Big Beat, and the tune here, Mack the Knife.

Okay, music there for you from our new music cart once again. Florence and the Machine. Everybody Scream, the title of the album. That tune was called Crackin'. The Anthony Powell Soul Orchestra with Willie Jordan before that from What Can We Do? Still Smokin' Smoke, the title of that song. And Mac the Knife. Yeah, the old thing from a three-penny opera that everybody's recorded. That's the Southside Aces off their brand new vinyl release. Yeah. The Big Beat. 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

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Okay. Up next for you, music for you from Sad Daddy.

love the morning page. Now I'm one flake and sweet fragrance gone. All I gotta wait for is a

new music from our new music cart here at the station. That whole set was new stuff down here. And that last one was a group called Pete Boggs. They're from over in Duluth, and they have a hazy blend of rock, jazz, funk, psychedelia, and more. Yeah. So, CD's called Settin' In, and we listened to that, the title cut off that CD, preceded by Leah Blevins from her CD, All Dressed Up. We heard the title cut, and then Sad Daddy, group that has Melissa Carper as a member of it. The album's called Ozark Shine, and we heard Bootlegger starting off our set of music here on Northern Community Radio, 91.7 KAXE Grand Rapids, 90.5 KBXE Bagley Bemidji, 89.9 in Brainerd. I want to tell you that the music on KAXE has been handpicked since 1976. Yeah, if you like what you hear, you can help do your part to keep the music rolling. You can text the word donate to 218-326-1234. Okay, Lake Itasca Family Music Festival is August 7th through 9th on the grounds of the Lake Itasca Regional Pioneer Farmers near the north entrance of Itasca State Park on Highway 200. 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You can get your information there. And Watermark Arts Center in Bemidji is hosting works by Monica Erke beginning Friday, August 7th, with a reception from 5 to 7. Erke's exhibit studies the invasive plants of Minnesota in a series of Lionel Cut prints. Erke will give a demonstration of her work on Saturday, August 8th at 10 a.m. And if you're a sustaining member of KXE, KBXE, well, if you've recently moved or gotten a new credit card, now's a great time to call and let us update your information. You can call 218-326-1234 and ask for Heather. And the history of jazz here, Saturdays at noon and Sundays at 5 with host Paul Kivy, exploring the distinctly American art form. And don't forget, you can tune in Sundays at 6 for Jazz on America Avenue. Okay, let's get back into music here. We talked about Mississippi music at the Bemidji Waterfront. Concerts this Wednesday. This is a group that's performing from Minnesota, Boiled in Lead. So, here we go.

All right, music there for you from Maria Del Grande. The tune's called Dream Life, and the tune that we heard there was called Antarctica. Previous to that, Alison Russell and Nora Jones helping her out on that cut. Really Real is what we heard, and the album's In the Hour of Chaos. And previous to that, Las Cruces and El Otino and Madman Mora Blues from Boiled in Lead, who will be performing at Mississippi Music at Bemidji Waterfront this coming Wednesday evening at 6 o'clock. Well, regional weather, I meant to give you that at the top of the hour, slipped my mind, calling for partly sunny with highs 82 to 88. Slight chance of thunderstorms in northwest Minnesota. Breezy south wind up to 20 miles per hour. Good chance of showers and thunderstorms this evening. Some could produce heavy rainfall. South wind up to 30 miles per hour. Lows near 59. And on Tuesday, mostly sunny. Highs in the low to mid-70s. Northwesterly wind 5 to 10 miles per hour. Gusting higher. Overnight lows around 50. And sunny and high in the highs in the mid-70s on Wednesday. Okay, let's see, what else do we have for you here? And high in the highs in the mid-70s on Wednesday. Okay, let's see, what else do we have for you here? Highs in the mid-70s on Wednesday. Okay, let's see, what else do we have for you here? 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And what else? One other thing here for you, and that's that Headwaters is your source for great music conversations and artist interviews. Monday through Friday, 9 a.m. and 10 p.m. And After Dark, if you've never heard that, well, that's our late night Saturday show outside the normal KAXE mix. You can tune in after Green Cheese at 9 p.m. to hear punk, hip-hop, electronic, metal-themed shows, and more. So there you go. Let's get back into music here. Coming up next, music for you from Joy Harjal, former poet laureate of the U.S. She's so served two terms as that. This is from her new album called Anyway, the album's called Insomnia and Seven Steps to Grace, and it's produced in part by Esperanza Spalding. So here we go.

with him, and he was lonely in this world. It's a rabbit.

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The clay man obeyed. Then he showed him how to steal corn. The clay man obeyed.

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Rabbit's trick had backfired. Rabbit tried to call that clay man back, but when the clay man wouldn't listen, Rabbit realized he made a clay man.

Music there for you from Goodnight Moonshine and their latest CD. The tune that we heard there was Somebody's Child, and the title of the album is Business Unusual. Okay. And preceding that, music for you from Rodney Crowell, his latest, Then Again, we heard I Won't Lie, and then Joy Hargill from Insomnia and Seven Steps to Grace, Rabbit Is Up to Tricks. 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Yeah, and want to tell you about the weather around the area. Bemidji currently is, let me see here again, 79 degrees and sunny. Brainerd is 84 and sunny. And Grand Rapids is 81 and fair. Okay. Thunderstorms tonight possible, so be aware of that. And what else do we want to tell you about here? 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And let's see, another little reminder here for you that the Grand Rapids Tuesday Summer Concert Series continues at noon tomorrow. Sisters and Mothers in Song will perform at the Assembly of God Church. And the 18th Annual Lakes Area Music Festival is happening now through August 23rd. The festival brings top classical musicians from around the world for performances throughout north central Minnesota, including the opera Carmen, flamenco, outdoor concerts, and yoga. LakesAreaMusic.org.

went first into this country. Music there for you from Karen Dalton. The CD is called Shuckin' Sugar. It's released by the Delmore Recording Society. And it was a recording made around, I think, 1963 or so in Denver, featuring Richard Tucker. Previous to that, Taj Mahal in the Phantom Blues Band. The album's called Time. And we heard the title cut from that album. And then the Beatles with Cut Off of Abbey Road. She Came In Through the Bathroom Window. And from Gil Scott-Heron and Brian Jackson, their album From South Africa to South Carolina, we heard Johannesburg.

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Well, coming up at 4 o'clock, it'll be All Things Considered from NPR, and then that'll be followed at 6 o'clock with As It Happens from the CBC. DJ the DJ will be hosting On the River this evening from 7 to 10 o'clock. Jennifer Barr's Headwaters episode from this morning repeats at 10. And then tomorrow morning at 6:30 to 9, it'll be the morning show with Heidi Houghton and John Latimer. Kari Hedlund will be hosting Headwaters at 9. And then at 11 o'clock, it'll be World Cafe. And at 1 o'clock, it'll be Michael Small hosting On the River. Okay. Yep. Well, getting ready to head into the final portion of the program here. Got music coming up for you from Peter Ostrushko. And this is off an album of his called Down the Streets of My Old Neighborhood, released on Rounder Records. And he's singing in Ukrainian on this particular song. And you very well may recognize this song.

Tim Klipwee, and a piece of music there called Someone to Watch Over Me. That's from his CD, Rhapsody in Blue. And started the set off with Peter Ostrushko with Hey Good Looking from Down the Streets of My Old Neighborhood on Rounder Records. 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But want to remind you that we're going to be leaving you here in just a few minutes, and we've got All Things Considered coming up at the top of the hour. 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And as I said, we're going to close things off with new music for you. Another Minnesota artist, Molly Brandt. She was in town a few weeks ago. I hope you got a chance to see her. But before we do that, I want to remind you, this is people-powered radio for Northern Minnesota, broadcasting to the small townships of Northern Minnesota like Arbol, Ten Lake, Balsam, Deerwood, Helga, Nary. 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Up next, as we said, Molly Brandt.

0: questions to KAXE. Questions? Call Sarah 218-326-1234. Coming up next is North Star Stories. 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
2: With headlines from around the state, I'm Zan Holston.
3: Why does the richest man in the world want to protect a feature that makes children naked?
2: That question is now at the center of a First Amendment fight between Minnesota and Elon Musk's artificial intelligence company, xAI. A federal judge refused Musk's emergency bid to stop the state's new law banning artificial intelligence, or AI nudification tools, which took effect Saturday. xAI sued the state in federal court late last week. The technology can turn ordinary photos of people into fake naked images without the person's consent, and children are frequently the victims. Survivor and advocate Molly Kelly says the damage can follow children for life.
4: For kids, images create a permanent record of humiliation.
2: The First in the Nation law applies to operators of websites, apps, and other services that allow nudification, with civil penalties up to $500,000 per violation. xAI sued, arguing the law is too broad and violates the First Amendment. But the judge noted the company waited nearly 3 months after the law was signed, then sought emergency relief just 3 days before it took effect. A hearing is set for August 19th. Blaine police say they arrested 22 people after they showed up to pay for sex with someone they believed was a child. The North Metro Department says investigators posed online as underage youth during a two-day undercover internet sexting. Police say an underage female profile exchanged texts with more than 460 people who responded to an online ad. Of the 460, the 22 people who then showed up to a meeting location were arrested. Cyber attacks first reported at more than 30 Minnesota water systems are now part of an investigation spanning at least 7 states. The FBI says hackers broke into internet-connected equipment, disrupting operations at some utilities. Michigan says 9 systems were hit, and Georgia has also reported cases. Officials report no known threat to drinking water. Possible Iranian involvement is also under investigation, but has not been confirmed. New court records put the owner of the Lutzen Resort's historic lodge at the property just minutes before it burned. Prosecutors allege owner Bryce Campbell set the 2024 fire that destroyed the North Shore landmark, then filed a $16.5 million insurance claim. The Duluth News Tribune reports newly unsealed records it reviewed show Campbell initially told investigators he had not been at the lodge, then, later, acknowledged stopping there. Video allegedly shows him leaving about 3 minutes before fire alarm sounded. The records also detail bank defaults and payroll trouble. Campbell is charged with first-degree arson and insurance fraud. He denies setting the fire. No trial date has been set. The man who assassinated former House Speaker Melissa Hortman is due in state court today, less than 2 weeks after he was sentenced in federal court to 2 life sentences plus 40 years. Vance Belter faces state charges, including 2 counts of first-degree premeditated murder and 4 counts of first-degree attempted murder. A state conviction could keep him imprisoned even if a president pardoned his federal sentence. The state case could also bring out more evidence about the attacks. The Rochester woman, convicted after a viral racist confrontation at a city park, is appealing. Court documents show Shiloh Hendricks' attorney has asked the Minnesota Court of Appeals to review the case. An Olmsted County jury found Shiloh Hendricks guilty last month of disorderly conduct for her verbal attack on the man recording the video. The same jury acquitted her of a second count involving a black autistic child. New Minnesota domestic violence laws are now on the books. Supporters say the laws will close gaps that left survivors at risk. One change gives police more time to arrest a domestic abuse suspect who leaves before officers arrive.
5: Expanding the window for law enforcement to make arrests based on probable cause in non-felony domestic abuse cases from just 72 hours to 14 days.
2: The new law also tightens firearm surrender rules and requires law enforcement to ensure all guns are surrendered if that's part of a court order. The package also adds new domestic abuse data reporting, victim notification provisions, and creates a task force to recommend more changes. And finally, in Thief River Falls, all children under 18 years old can enjoy a free school lunch until August 18th. The Northwestern Minnesota District extended an invitation to every child 18 or younger, regardless of where they attend school. Menus and information are available on the district website. For North Star Stories, I'm Zan Holston.
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6: 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I'm Elsa Chang.
7: And I'm Scott Detrow. For decades, Jewish Americans have overwhelmingly voted for the Democratic Party, and for just as long, Democratic lawmakers have stood behind Israel and the U.S. military aid that flows to it. More recently, opinion polls and House votes have shown a shift in attitudes. NPR's Maham Javid has more.
8: This month, 103 House Democrats voted to eliminate $3.3 billion of U.S. military and humanitarian aid to Israel. That stance exposed an ongoing rift in the party.
9: The debate over Israel is probably the highest profile and sharpest debate.
8: That's Jake Dilemani, a Democratic strategist.
9: Everything else in the Democratic Party right now, the differences between, let's say, far left and more mainstream candidates is more or less on minor nuance.
8: The shift on Israel within the Democratic Party is hard to ignore. 2 years ago, just 37 House Democrats wanted to cut funding. Jeremy Ben-Ami is the president of J Street, a liberal pro-Israel advocacy organization.
10: When we launched, now almost 20 years ago, we were considered to be at the fringe of the debate because the only understanding of what it meant to be supportive of Israel was that you had to support the government of Israel, right or wrong.
8: Now, though, he says just a small group wants to see unconditional support for the Israeli government. Another small group is anti-Israel. But he thinks the largest group in the Democratic Party is somewhere in the middle. They support Israeli and Palestinian people, the need for the U.S. to promote a resolution to the conflict, and they're critical of the Israeli government.
10: That is the mainstream of the Democratic Party. And I actually think, rather than being disarray, I think that the Democratic Party is sort of coming to a consensus around that position.
8: Even as more members of Congress have changed their public position on Israel, a divide persists between Democratic lawmakers and public opinion. Shibli Telhami, a political scientist from the University of Maryland, who polls attitudes on the Middle East, says Democratic voters have become more critical of Israel.
11: There has been a shifting paradigm about Israel, where a larger number of people, especially among Democrats, see Israel essentially as a villain.
8: Telhami says while Democratic leaders find it easier to focus on frustration with Israeli Prime Minister Benjamin Netanyahu, the public doesn't have a problem talking about Israel broadly. And while anger toward Israel used to come mostly from younger Democrats, now that generational gap has almost disappeared.
11: And so we're in the process of witnessing elected Democrats scrambling to catch up to the public opinion of their constituents, but they have not fully caught up yet.
8: Some of that is on display at the ballot box this election season, where a handful of candidates aligned with Democratic Socialism and its platform on Gaza have won in primary races, even toppling longtime incumbents in New York and Colorado. Michigan will put that idea to a statewide test where a Democratic Socialist Senate candidate faces a more moderate Democratic congresswoman in the primary. Haley Seufer, who heads the centrist Jewish Democratic Council of America, says this is the kind of race to watch for where the party really stands on Israel.
12: We're focused on those purple districts and states that will determine the majority. And it's our view that it's really only centrist and strong moderate Democrats who can win those races.
8: Seufer says that on the same day several progressive candidates won in New York, Congressman Richie Torres, who remains outspokenly pro-Israel, beat a Democratic Socialist challenger by 50 points. Maham Javed, NPR News.
6: Republican Congressman Max Miller of Ohio says that he is not dropping out of his reelection race despite accusations of domestic abuse from his ex-wife. His former father-in-law, Senator Bernie Moreno, has now publicly said that Miller should not serve in Congress. Republicans have a deadline of next week if they want to replace Miller on the ballot. Joining us now to talk about all of this is Gabriel Kramer from IdeaStream Public Media in Cleveland. Hi, Gabriel.
13: Hey there. Thank you for having me.
6: Hey. Okay. So just bring us up to speed here. I understand that Miller and his now ex-wife, Emily Moreno, finalized their divorce last year, right? So talk about why Miller is in the headlines at this moment.
13: Well, earlier this year, in court filings related to custody of their daughter, Moreno accused Miller of violence, including throwing hot water on her, holding a gun to her head, and pushing her against a wall. She also says Miller harmed their child and even broke her collarbone. Over the weekend, he took to social media to defend himself and deny all of these allegations. He says he never harmed his wife and never hurt his daughter. He specifically mentioned the hot water incident, calling it horseplay with water from a kitchen sink. He says he would not have the privilege of sharing custody if these allegations were true and criminal charges have not been filed against him. A Cuyahoga County Division of Children and Family Services investigation determined there was a lack of evidence to support child abuse.
6: Okay, and for people who don't know, Miller's ex-wife, Emily Moreno, is the daughter of Senator Bernie Moreno, a Republican, who's been largely silent for months, right? And I understand that he's chimed in now?
13: Yes, he has. And it's the first time we've heard from Bernie Moreno in the saga. The two are very prominent Republican officials in the state. Both have been endorsed by President Donald Trump, and they seem to be political allies. I mean, they were family. On social media, though, Bernie Moreno had harsh words for his former son-in-law. For context, Emily Moreno and Max Miller got married in 2022, but split up in 2024. Senator Moreno says Miller has made the last 2 years, quote, hell for his family, and he fails to meet the basic standards of character required to hold elected office. Miller responded, saying if he were in Bernie Moreno's shoes, he would not have waited 2 years to speak up.
6: Wow, intense. Okay, so what do you think these allegations could mean for Miller's reelection prospects? Like, do you think it'll affect Republicans' chances of holding that seat?
13: Well, he says he's staying in the race. Okay. However, if he does decide to withdraw, Ohio Secretary of State Frank LaRose says he would need to do so by August 10th for Republicans to be able to replace him in the race. Dropping out could be a political strategy if he feels, or the party feels, he's losing support in the race because of these accusations. After he won the May primary unopposed, there was a strong belief he would likely keep his seat. Mm-hmm. The Cook Political Report rates his district as likely Republican, although voter turnout by Democrats in Ohio shot up about 46% in the primary compared to 2022. Miller's district was redrawn this year and ended up slightly more Republican.
6: That is Gabriel Kramer from IdeaStream Public Media. Thank you, Gabriel.
13: Thank you.

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1: 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My name is Andrew DeZingle. Coming up next is the Up North Report. Explore water and life along the Mississippi River Thursday, August 6th from 1 to 3 at Itasca State Park. This come-and-go event has activity stations for all ages at the Mary Gibbs Mississippi Headwaters Center, along the pathway to the headwaters, and at the Lakeside Museum Picnic Grounds. Now it's time for the Up North Report.
2: For KAXE News, I'm Larissa Donovan with the Up North Report. The Lake of the Woods County Sheriff's Office reports a woman's body was found after a search of a county park Friday. Deputies responded to a reported abandoned vehicle at Clemenson Rapids Park, about 8 miles east of Baudette, that afternoon. Baudette Fire and Rescue personnel located the body of 64-year-old Blossom Twielkowski of Baudette almost 3 hours later. She was the registered owner of the reported vehicle. In a news release, Sheriff Gary Fish says the incident remains under investigation pending a full autopsy. An Itasca County judge granted a lighter sentence than guidelines call for on Monday in the criminal vehicular homicide case against Cynthia Cindy Martin of rural Grand Rapids. Chelsea Perkins was in the courtroom.
3: Both the state and defense requested the downward dispositional departure with about 45 people in the courtroom. They say 66-year-old Martin is amenable to probation, has accepted responsibility for her actions, and has the support of friends and family. More than 35 support letters were entered into the record, including those of DFL politicians who have known Martin over her time in local party leadership. The presumed sentence for someone with no criminal history is 4 years in prison. The attorneys asked Judge Heidi Chandler to sentence Martin to 364 days in the Itasca County Jail. Martin will also serve jail time on every 4th of July holiday for the next 4 years while on probation. Martin hit 19-year-old Carter Hathcott on Highway 169 near Nashua over the 4th of July holiday in 2024. She left the scene and did not check to see what she had hit. Hathcock died because of his injuries. The teenager's father, John Hathcock Jr., gave a victim impact statement in the courtroom. He said his life and the lives of Carter's other parents, 14 nieces and nephews, and Carter's son were destroyed by the incident. He asked the judge to allow the case to go to trial before returning to the gallery in tears. Martin also spoke while crying to express her condolences to the Hathcock family, saying she thinks of Carter and their loss every single day. She said, quote, "I should have stopped. I should have done more. I deeply regret that decision." Judge Chandler expressed sympathy for Carter's family and noted the difficulty of the case for both prosecutors and the defense. Chandler says she believes Martin is regretful and has shown she meets the criteria for a lighter sentence. This comes despite a pre-sentence interview with Martin that the judge says cast some doubt on her acceptance of responsibility and left Chandler, quote, flabbergasted. Martin was remanded into custody to begin serving her sentence at the hearing's conclusion. Chelsea Perkins, KAXE News.
2: The Detroit Lakes School Board adopted a neutral stance on political issues at a recent school board meeting. The Detroit Lakes Tribune reports the formal motion ordered the removal of all materials not funded, sponsored, or authorized by the district at all school buildings, and specifically referenced items such as, quote, rainbow stickers, flags, and buttons. The rainbow flag is commonly identified with the pride movement around LGBTQ+ rights. The American Civil Liberties Union of Minnesota responded to the district superintendent and board chair over the weekend, writing the ban will likely, quote, create a hostile environment for students in Detroit Lakes public schools. The nonprofit's letter encouraged the board to reverse the ban and respect the constitutional rights of students, teachers, and staff. Bemidji area schools took a similar stance in the 2023-24 school year. The Hubbard County Food Shelf is working toward a new building after its board raises $2 million. The food shelf's existing building in downtown Park Rapids is small, but delivers nearly twice as much food as the nearby Purim Food Shelf, which has a much larger building footprint. The Park Rapids Enterprise reports the proposed new building would allow for more storage of donations. The new space would also allow food shelf clients more of a grocery store style setup so they can select their own items. After nearly 40 years of serving the community on an all-volunteer basis, the Hubbard County Food Shelf is also exploring the possibility of having a paid director with a larger pool of volunteers. The org has raised more than $1 million to date. That's it for the Up North Report. Find more of our stories and photos at KAXE.org, where you can also find content from our Music Phenology and morning show teams. From the KAXE News Desk, I'm Larissa Donovan, telling the stories of Northern Minnesota through local news.
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2: 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Weather tonight, good chance of showers and thunderstorms. Some could produce heavy rainfall. South wind up to 30 miles per hour. Lows near 59 degrees. Tomorrow, mostly sunny. Highs in the low to mid-70s. Northwest winds, 5 to 10 miles per hour, gusting higher. Overnight lows around 50. And Wednesday, sunny. Highs in the mid-70s.

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The festival includes vendors, food trucks, and entertainment. Now I'll play a song for you. This is the Bamboos with the song Hard Up.

0: It is 6:35, and you're tuned in to As It Happens, a CBC program here on KAXE KBXE. I'm Andrew DeZingle. Coming up at 7 o'clock, it's going to be On the River with your volunteer host, DJ the DJ. That'll be from 7 to 10 p.m. We receive support from Grand Rapids State Bank, committed to serving the Grand Rapids area for over 110 years. 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Watermark Art Center Bemidji hosts works by Monica Erke beginning Friday, August 7th with a reception from 5 to 7. Erke's exhibit studies the invasive plants of Minnesota in a series of lino-cut prints. Erke will give a demonstration of her work on Saturday, August 8th at 10 a.m. Weather tonight, good chance of showers and thunderstorms. Some could produce heavy rainfall. South wind up to 30 miles per hour. Lows near 59 degrees. Tomorrow mostly sunny, highs in the low to mid-70s. Northwest winds 5 to 10 miles per hour.
1: Hello, I'm Neil Kirksall.
2: And I'm Chris Howden. This is As It Happened, the archive edition. Coming up.
1: Generous to their faults, sometimes an unfortunate mistake can result in an unforgettable story. We'll head into the archives to find some of the most interesting errors we've aired.
2: Living on A Island time, Janelle Comeau wrote a satirical article about Cape Breton Island establishing its own time zone. All the humans who read it thought it was truly hilarious, but Google's and Meta's artificial intelligence just thought it was true.
3: As a writer, we're some of the most affected by this generative AI, and it sort of felt like there was nothing we could do, but apparently we can. We can just feed it bad information and embarrass it.
1: The flap when it got flipped and left flapping, a Nebraska senator thought it was maybe time to give the much-derided state flag a fresh new look after it flew outside the state capitol for 10 days upside down, and no one noticed.
4: It's blue with a circle and a small picture in the middle of it, and I guess no one really pays attention to it, which is why I want to see our state flag changed.
2: And finally, bringing up the roar, people in County Clare, Ireland, were on high alert when a video circulated showing what looked like a lion roaming the area's forests. But it was actually just a dog named Mouse with an interesting haircut.
5: They left the mane on the animal, they left the bushy tail on the animal, and they shaved the animal all over, really, to trim up and look like a young male lion. And by God, did he look like a young male lion. Yeah.
2: As It Happened, the archive edition, radio that confirms that dog was not lion.

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1: You can also find As It Happens wherever you get your podcasts. I'm Chris Howden. Thanks for listening.
0: And I'm Rebecca Zanbergen. 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

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Well, welcome aboard. It's Monday, and